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0: 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On 947. 9 to 12, Monday to Friday. Need a beat to brighten your day?
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0: 947's got you. 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

0: 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Can you piece it together before anyone else? Guess right, and you'll earn ultimate bragging rights. Think you've got what it takes?
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0: WhatsApp spotted to 066-3818-609 for a chance to play. 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
2: All right. And just like that, it's gone 5 a.m., which means good morning and welcome to a beautiful Tuesday morning. We're here to kick butt, take names on this day like a boss. And as always, if you've never done it before, I want to hear you nice and loud. Let's wake up this beautiful city together on 011-88-38-947. But before we do any of that, let's get you out of bed.
0: 947.
3: You have an idea that you genuinely think is good. Don't let some idiot talk you out of it. If there is something that you feel is good, something you want to do, something that means something to you, try to do it.
4: Is there any limit to your ambition or any limit to what you think you can achieve?
5: No, because I think right now, if I was to quit rapping and I say I want to go to the NBA, I would be in the NBA.
4: No, you would.
5: Yes.
4: No, you would.
5: Yes, I would.
4: No, you would.
5: Yes, I would.
4: Why would you think you could make it to the NBA?
5: Because I think I could do anything.
6: Some people can see farther than others. So therefore, when people judge what I'm doing with their logic, it be done. Their reason say it can or shouldn't be done. Their knowledge of history says it can be done. So their reason and their knowledge and their logic matches with my superior belief. Therefore, the result is they don't believe.
0: Break the boredom.
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0: It's music from Noah Kahan. This one right here is called Doors. Back to back with Maroon 5. Christina Aguilera moves like Jagger, getting us to exactly 10 minutes past 5. 011-8838-947. Let's wake up the city.
1: Hello.
2: Hey, what's up?
1: Stuff.
2: Cool. Hanging and chilling, you know. Stuff.
1: Cool.
0: 947 alone.
3: Good morning, Nick. Good morning, Daybreakers. It's Robbie from the Vale. What's up?
0: What's up? The Vale's in the house. 947 alone.
4: Good morning, Nick. Good morning, Daybreakers. George from Centurion. What's up?
0: What's up? 947 alone.
5: Good morning, Nick. Good morning, Daybreakers. It's Yolani from Pretoria. What's up?
0: What's up? 947 alone.
6: Hey. Morning, Daybreakers. What's up, Nick? Don Arbidell.
7: What's up, Daybreakers?
0: Yes, baby. 947 alone.
8: Good morning, Nick. Good morning, Daybreakers. Chris Coven to hear all the way from Mpumalanga. What's up?
0: What's up? 947 alone.
9: Good morning, Nick. Good morning, Daybreakers. It's from my thing. What's up?
0: What's up? 947 alone.
10: Good morning, Nick. Good morning, Daybreakers. Mike here from Riverside View. What's up?
0: What's up? 947 alone.
11: Good morning, Nick. Good morning, Daybreakers. Happy Tuesday. This is Tao from Soweto. What's up?
0: Oh, yeah. 947 alone.
12: Morning, Nick. Morning, Daybreakers. What's up from Eden Park? What's up?

0: We'll change this song to Nothing Beats a Jet 2 Holiday. It's Jess Glynn, Hold My Hand on 947's Daybreak. Back to back with Goldfish, Nate Highfield with Forever Free, getting us to 19 minutes past 5. Good morning.
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0: All right, let's wake up that brain of yours on 0663 818 609. This morning, we are looking at an invention that was made by Otto Frederick back in 1928, celebrating its 98th birthday today. When you use the phrase, it's the greatest invention since. Since what? Because that is the invention that he made. 0663 818 609. That's your clue this morning. Fairly easy for a Tuesday. Let's start it on a winning note.

0: Zed teaming up with Remy Wolf. It's called Lucky. Jesse Clegg, before that, Let It Burn. Some Tones and I, Dance With Me, getting us about a minute away from your eyewitness news. Before we find out what's happening around the world, the brain teaser this morning taking us back to the year 1928 when Otto Frederick invents this particular device, machine as you can call it. And if you've often used the phrase, the greatest invention since what? Since that thing that you complete the sentence with. That's what he invented. 066-38-18609. Show me you're on the money.
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3: With the headlines this morning, I'm Tembekile Mkhototo. Police are confident that they will be able to find the person or people responsible for the murder of former Deputy National Police Commissioner for Crime Detection, Sandile Mfazi, 5 years after his death. Officers raided four properties, I should say, last night, as part of what has now been reclassified as a full murder investigation. Mfazi's death in 2021 was believed to have been caused by COVID-19 complications, but forensic tests have later found traces of poison in his body. Evidence leaders at the Madlanga Commission have raised concerns about the luxurious lifestyle and wealth of crime intelligence top cop Feroz Khan, which they say far exceeds his stated income. Khan is currently in hospital after being shot during a suspected assassination attempt last month. And Ukraine's president says that he plans to use the NATO meeting in Turkey today to urge Kyiv's allies to deliver the air defense systems that the country urgently needs to protect itself from escalating Russian attacks. Vladimir Zelensky's call for help rings with extra intensity after Russian missiles struck Ukraine's capital twice in less than a week, including yesterday when they crashed into blocks of apartments and killed dozens of people. A fine day in store for Gauteng today. Joburg temperatures 3 and 21 degrees. Pretoria 6 and 21. Vereeniging 1 peaking at 20 degrees today. Those are the headlines. More eyewitness news at 6 or as it happens.
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0: Music from Lady Gaga. It's Paparazzi. Back to back with Rita Ora. You Only Love Me, getting us to exactly 20 minutes away from 6 a.m. Good morning. So are you on the money for the brain teaser this morning, taking us back to the year 1928 when an inventor by the name of Otto Friedrich invents this machine? You often use the phrase, the greatest invention since what? What made that? What is it? You took a bash at it on the WhatsApp line. We'll start with a couple of your text messages this morning. Quinton, definitely on the money. So is Amanda. Chantel, all the way out in the Northwest, definitely on the money. So is Jenny this morning. As for the rest of the city, Jeanette also coming through with the correct answer. Tabelo, all the way out in Orange Farm on the money. So is Linda. So is Pranesh, sending through two answers, but both of them being correct. And the rest of the city, talk to me.
1: Well, yeah, I nearly answered sliced bread, but I don't think so. I'm going to go with a bread slicer.
2: Sliced bread.
3: Otto Friedrich invented the bread slicing machine.
4: Nick, the invention you're looking for is the sliced bread.
5: Might be sliced bread. I'm not so sure he invented the sliced bread. Maybe he invented the machine that slices the bread.
6: It's the bread slicing machine. Just heard your second clue.
0: Look, the quote goes, the greatest invention since sliced bread. No one person can invent sliced bread, so they had to invent the thing that made the sliced bread. So Chris, he did not invent sliced bread. He invented the machine that made the sliced bread. Celebrating its 98th anniversary today. Prior to that, I mean, the slices were as equal as you could possibly get them. If you've ever bought a solid loaf and thought to yourself, I'm going to cut two perfect slices. Good luck. On the other side of this, who's waking up the city and what's the weather packing? We get to find out next. For now, it's a local vocal, Jeremy Loops, Mortal Man.
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0: Straight out of Cape Town, it's Jeremy Loops, Mortal Man, getting us to exactly 15 minutes away from 6 a.m. Good morning.
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0: All right, let's find out what our weather's packing for today. Expecting clear, beautiful skies right across the province of Gauteng, with the mercury rising a little bit. Pretoria still starting off at a chilly 6, reaching a high of 22. Joburg, 5 and 20 is your high. Meanwhile, Vereeniging, starting off at 0, reaching a high of 21. If you are leaving the house this morning, beanie, scarves, gloves and jackets, dress up nice and warm. And as the day progresses, you'll definitely be able to take off a couple of those layers. If the plan is to head down to Durban, it's going to be another beautiful sunny day in the city, starting off at 13, reaching a high of 26. And if you're heading down to Cape Town, expect a cloudy day, starting off at 13, reaching a high of only 16 degrees. For more comprehensive look at your weather, check out ewn.co.za. Otherwise, if you are leaving the house this morning, those beanie, scarves, gloves and jackets will come in handy. Also, if you're heading down to Cape Town. But if the destination is Durban, then it's definitely going to be a lot warmer. And you can pack a pair of shorts with you.
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0: show 7 years back to back with Will Lindley, who you can catch live at 947's Joburg Day. I Don't Want to Be Yours. And Tiësto, Ava Max, your choice of soundtrack to wake up this beautiful city of ours, the motto. That's officially all she wrote. Kick butt, take names. Have a beautiful Tuesday, and I'll catch you nice and early tomorrow.
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4: Police confirm one of their deputy commissioners was poisoned years after his death was blamed on COVID-19. And Zelensky heads to a NATO summit to ask for more help to fight back against Russia. Good morning, I'm Tembeki Lemhototo. Police are confident they'll be able to find the people responsible for the murder of former Deputy National Police Commissioner for Crime Detection, Cindy Lemfazi, 5 years after his death. Officers raided 4 properties last night as part of what's now been reclassified as a full murder investigation. Mfazi's death in 2021 was believed to have been caused by COVID-19 complications. Well, forensic tests later found that there were traces of poison in his body. Police say they've identified several high-profile people who may have played a role in that murder. Alfara Mushwana reports.
5: In July 2021, former Deputy National Police Commissioner for Crime Detection, Cindy Lemfazi, tested positive for COVID-19 after complaining that he had been feeling unwell. His condition deteriorated rapidly within 24 hours, and he was later found dead at his Pretoria home by a colleague. But his family was never convinced that his life was taken by COVID-19. These suspicions were also raised by crime intelligence officers giving testimony before Parliament's Police Corruption Ad Hoc Committee 5 months ago, where concerns were expressed about a possible targeted poisoning. Police spokesperson Athlen Amate says investigators are now convinced that Mfazi was in fact murdered.
6: We cannot outline the motive, so the evidence will lead us as to why would anyone want the then Deputy National Commissioner for Crime Detection killed.
5: She says police also want to determine whether his murder was linked to his probe into high-profile PPE corruption cases. Alfa Ramshwan, Eyewitness News, Centurion.
4: Evidence leaders at the Madlanga Commission have raised concern about the luxurious lifestyle and wealth of crime intelligence cop Feroz Khan. They say it does not match his stated income. Khan is currently in hospital after being shot during a suspected assassination attempt last month. Tabi Sokoba reports.
7: The financial disclosures of crime intelligence deputy head Feroz Khan show in 1 year he purchased a total of 30 cars. They also show Khan also has a car parts shop where he pockets about 3 million rand a year. Evidence leader Adila Hassim says Khan's wealth is concerning when evidence before the Madlanga Commission shows he was part of a scheme to manipulate a tender for supplying car parts to SAPS. Yes.
8: The problem is not that we have a police officer, a senior police officer, with outside interests. It's not that you may never have an outside interest, and that's not at all what I am suggesting to the commission. The problem, rather, is that General Khan is a senior crime intelligence officer at the time of the disclosures, and he was earning 2.5 times more a year than his public salary.
7: The commission will continue to read into record its evidence against Khan today. However, some of it will be done behind closed doors due to security concerns. Tabi Sokoba, Eyewitness News.
4: And Ukraine's president says he plans to use the NATO meeting in Turkey today to encourage Kyiv's allies to deliver the air defense systems the country needs urgently to protect itself in the fight with Russia. So Volodymyr Zelensky's call for help rings with extra intensity today after Russian missiles struck Ukraine's capital twice in less than a week, crashing into blocks of apartments and killing more than 50 people. The latest strikes on Ukraine came as it has been stepping up its own long-range drone attacks on Russia, hitting oil refineries as well as military targets there. It's caused significant fuel shortages and power cuts in Russia. Well, U.S. President Donald Trump is also going to Ankara today for the NATO summit after speaking to both presidents of Moscow and Kyiv. Those calls took place over the weekend, and Trump insists they both want the war to end.
2: President Putin wants it to end. I will tell you that very strongly. What a good call. And President Zelensky actually wants it to end now. And we're going to be going to NATO, and we're going to be talking about it. And I think we're going to get it ended.
4: A fine day in store for Gauteng today. Joburg temperatures 3 and 21 degrees. Pretoria 6 and 21. Vereeniging 1 peaking at 20 degrees. The top story. Police are confident they'll be able to find the people responsible for the murder of former Deputy National Police Commissioner for Crime Detection, Cindy Lemfazi.
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9: Good morning, I'm Cindy Paluta. Spain knocked Portugal out of the World Cup last night. Miguel Marino came off the bench to score in the 91st minute in the 1-0 win. Defender Nelson Semedo says it's unfair to say that Portugal failed.
10: Man, I don't think there's a fair question. I'm pretty sure that a lot of people know, only you have their question, but I mean, we didn't fail. We lost against a great team. It's not like a failure, you understand? We did the best we could today. It was not our day today. We played against a great team. Well, we conceded a goal at the end of the game.
9: The game was Cristiano Ronaldo's last World Cup match for Portugal. Spain will now play Belgium in the quarterfinals. Belgium thrashing the USA 4-1. Charles de Ketelaere scoring twice before halftime, with Van Aken and Lukaku adding the final touches. Springboks won't have Eben Etzebeth for the remainder of the month. He's still recovering from concussion. Oxenchair injured his knee and is out until mid-August. Same for Sasha Feinberg and Goma Zulu and Morne van den Berg. Coach Rassie Rasmus has retained only 5 players from the win over England. That's for this Saturday's game with Scotland. The players are Jesse Creel, Damien Willemse, Pieter-Steph du Toit, Paul de Villiers and Ruan Nokia. Here's Coach Rasmus.
11: Our average for our caps, which is not a lot, there's 11, 12 guys that got less than 10 caps in it. I think we will definitely go into this match with a much less experienced team compared to Scotland. So this will be a nice test for a lot of these guys to see when we get to the important part in the next year or two. And we think most of them, we won't have them here if we don't think they can do the job for us.
9: In cricket, Proteas women's all-rounder Marizane Kup was the only South African named in the T20 World Cup team of the tournament. Kup took 8 wickets in the tournament, scoring 124 runs. At Wimbledon, the men's fifth seed Dimina lost in straight sets to French Open runner-up Flavio Kaboli. Kaboli will play Ferry, who beat Dimitrov in 5. Fritz is also through to the quarterfinals after beating Bublik, but waits to see if he plays Verevo Leheka. Their match was suspended due to the strict 11 p.m. curfew. On the women's side, Kostiak beat Kruger and will play Pauline in the quarterfinals. Noskova beat Keys and will play Mertens. And at the Tour de France, defending champion Tadej Pogacar won stage 3 and takes the overall lead and yellow jersey after the stage winner's bonus point took him level on time with Jonas Vingegaard, who had held on to that yellow since Saturday's opening stage.
3: We don't know what you've got lined up for today,
1: but we do know you're about to start your day the best way.
3: Anele in the club.

0: We're looking for the oldest car.
1: You've had it the longest.
0: Clint, you're in Boxburg. Good morning.
1: Clint?
2: Bear with him. His car doesn't connect to the phone.
1: Yeah, it's not Bluetooth.
3: No, no.

0: Plaza 947. This one is I Just Might, taking us to 612. Good morning.
1: Morning.
0: With Aneli in the club, and I woke up and I've got a bone to pick.
2: Oh.
3: Who?
0: With President Cyril Ramaphosa.
1: Oh, that's a big bone.
0: Oh, yeah, I went all the way to the top.
3: Okay.
0: I think he's slacking.
3: Because?
0: Ooh. I think he could pull his socks up.
3: Yeah, I think most people are driving going, you got to be more specific, Aneli. You got to be more specific.
0: I just think he's sitting here and he's watching and he's looking and he's seeing what other presidents are doing for their countries, and he is doing nothing. Look what other presidents are doing for their countries.
4: I asked for a review because I didn't think it was a foul. And, you know, again, I'm good at this stuff. I thought it was two great athletes that crashed into each other and got entangled. That was not a guy punching somebody in the face or anything that, you know, would be different. If they wouldn't allow, you know, a top player, maybe the best, to play, I think it would have had a big stain. And they made the right decision. How would you feel if I took Messi out? Well, you know, he ran into somebody. Or we took Ronaldo, or Harry Kane. You happen to hit somebody a little bit harder than... You can't do that.
0: First thing, three cheers for Donald Trump knowing three players in the Soccer World Cup. Let's go, Donald!
3: Well done. You were paying attention.
0: And more three cheers for a country that knew nothing about soccer. Just yesterday, America knew nothing. They're like, the Soccer World Cup is coming here. What is that? Football is the only thing that matters. So three cheers for him knowing that much.
3: Yeah, no, well done.
0: There we go.
3: Well done.
0: And then, yes, Donald Trump, go for it, my buddy. If you've got that power where you can do things like that, where you can call the CEO of FIFA and tell them that they must overturn a red card call for one of your team players, go for it, bro. Go for it.
3: That's the ultimate VAR. That's the ultimate VAR. When the president phones FIFA's head to say, whoa.
1: And here's my thing. And I'm not even in sport.
0: Yeah.
1: But I can tell you that even on paper, a president ringing up a football association saying, by the way, just because Frankie happened to have hit Aneli a little too hard, I don't think it should be that serious.
0: But if you can, my cry is, he has shown us that you can. President Cyril Ramaphosa, the question is one for you. Do you have the CEO of FIFA's number? Let's start there. And why are you not using it?
5: Well, clearly not, because Tim Bazwane was sent off in the first game for Bafana, and nothing happened there, and he was banned for three games for running into somebody else.
0: This is the bone, and I'm picking it.
3: The president at least has the, what is it, the head of CAF.
0: Patrice Motsepe.
3: Yeah, he has his number.
0: Who can call the other guy?
3: Yeah.
0: Who can call his boss?
3: At least.
0: So sooner or later, within three calls, you'll be able to get to the guy and have Temba Zwane's red card revoked.
5: Oh, too late, she cried.
0: Exactly my point. This is the bone I'm picking with our president.
3: Oh, you should have done this earlier.
0: All I'm saying is, look what other presidents are doing. Oh, by the way, yes, the red card was revoked. Yes, USA went on to play. Things went swimmingly well for them.
6: Belgian celebrations fill the Seattle air as the Red Devils roar into the quarterfinals.
0: Oh, yeah. 4-1 loss to
3: didn't
0: Belgium.
3: Help.
0: Yeah.
3: Oh, no.
0: It was nice while it lasted.
3: Sorry.
0: Thumbs up, Donnie. Good
3: Sorry,
0: morning.
3: Donnie.
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0: the bone to pick. Oh, I have just
1: woke up with a book full.
0: No, I've been writing it down, and I said I'm going to take one show and one show only, and I'm going to just get it all out there. In Xhosa, they say, "Ya boy." What does it mean, Thembikile?
2: Oh, wow. Well, basically burping and letting it out.
0: When you let something out, it's like, "Borla, sis, borla." So this is what I'm doing. I'm bothering here. Swiss roll.
1: The cake.
0: What a terrible thing.
1: Oh, no, I enjoy Swiss roll.
0: I sat down and I thought that everything that the Swiss have given us, timepieces, chocolates, offshore bank accounts so you can evade tax.
2: Oh, wow.
0: You know, things like that. When you think Swiss, it's always excellence. You
1: think it's of perfection.
0: Roger Federer.
1: Yeah.
0: You know what I'm saying? You think of those trains that go through the Swiss Alps.
1: Yeah, even their sheep and goats look well-behaved.
0: Everything Swiss. The Swiss knife army thing.
3: Not well-behaved goats.
1: Well, they do. Have you seen?
3: Don't fight. Everybody's neutral.
1: I saw a thing on Supersport last night about some long jumping happening there in Switzerland, and they show you the mountainside, and even those animals look well behaved.
0: The sheep are a little bit more fluffier.
1: Yeah.
0: The white is whiter.
1: That's a big key.
0: Do you know what I'm saying? Where did they get it wrong with Swiss roll? What a terrible invention.
2: Swiss roll is that roundish thing with the jam or whatever in the middle.
0: It's cake, jam, and sugar.
2: Oh, just wrapped.
0: Why?
2: It's like an obese muffin.
1: No, but I kind of enjoy. I must say, I enjoy Swiss roll. Even the little ones. Woolies has those little ones.
3: Those caramel ones.
1: Yes,
3: is that still
1: fun.
3: Called a Swiss roll? Because is a Swiss roll not technically the one with jam? But it doesn't matter. Those are delicious.
1: Those are delicious.
0: Okay, you guys could be enticing me towards...
3: Those are the best thing ever. Oh, my God.
1: Is that
0: revoking my statement? I need to taste them first. But the original genuine Swiss roll...
1: The big, big one.
0: Who is keeping it in business? And why? And what are you doing before you eat it? Like, what sends you to a situation where you're like, you know what? I'm going to sit down and eat a Swiss roll.
2: Danny's over 50.
1: Yeah, because it's like a cake, but without the icing. I can see how we got here.
0: Aha! It's like a cake. Who wants to eat something that's like a cake?
1: Well, I don't like the icing so much. So that's my thing about cakes. I don't take the icing so much. So for me, a Swiss roll
0: works.
1: Have
0: a scone.
1: Because it's still got the sugar, because it's got the sugar coating on top.
3: But it's sweeter than a scone, so it's like a vanilla sponge with jam.
1: Yeah.
3: Mm, yum. In the 80s.
0: I think it's the one thing the Swiss did that's a fail.
1: Is that thing from Switzerland?
0: It's called a Swiss roll.
3: Is it?
2: It's not from Switzerland, by the way.
1: Is it not?
2: No, it's not. I've just Googled.
1: Is there no one we can phone to check this?
2: Here we go.
0: I think we should call a bakery in Switzerland.
1: Okay.
0: And ask them.
2: Here we go. It says here, quick search on Google. Despite its name, the Swiss roll has absolutely no ties to Switzerland.
4: Darth Cake, my name is Demo.
5: This is a bakery in Switzerland, yeah?
4: Yeah, exactly. Really.
5: Great. So I just feel like the Swiss did well with army knives, timepieces. Swiss chocolate is one of the best things I've ever had. But the Swiss roll, I don't quite like it. Do you guys sell it there?
4: What we are doing? Sorry?
5: Do you make Swiss rolls?
4: What is that exactly?
5: It is a sponge cake rolled into a little sphere of some sort, like a spiral, with some jam inside or whatever topping. Sometimes there's chocolate.
4: This is the English side, yeah, we are doing.
5: Oh, so it's not Swiss, because I thought it was Swiss.
4: No, this is the English style. No.
5: What do you think about the Swiss roll? Do you like it?
4: Honestly, no.
5: Yeah.
4: Because the Swiss people, they mostly like something like the not so heavy.
5: Okay, thank you.
4: You're welcome. Have a nice day. Ciao, bye-bye.
5: Bye.
0: So much makes sense now. Did you see how that man passed it on to the English? He was like, they think baked beans are a cuisine. It's them.
2: When he said, what is that exactly?
0: Swiss roll. Not from Switzerland. Let it sink. I knew it. Last night I was sitting there. After the... I said, no more. I'm no longer going to lie now. I do not want anyone to ever hand me a Swiss roll. And please don't do the things like, no, you just haven't had this one or that one or the one from the spa. In
1: it's not for you.
0: No, all of them, including you, Croydon Bakery. Yes. Yes.
1: Oh.
0: I know. You guys are the best bakery in the country, but even you could not convince me to eat a Swiss roll again. It's bad.
1: Well, now we understand because it turns out it's not from Switzerland, right?
0: Where is it from?
2: It says here, by the way, it came originally from Central Europe, Austria, Slovenia, but the term was popularized, to our guy's defense there, in England in the mid-1800s.
1: Oh, so he was right. It is an English thing.
0: I wonder what was happening in England that day where they were like, you know what?
3: Let's roll up a cake and slap some jam on it.
0: And call it a Swiss roll.
3: I mean.
0: Okay, what else do you think, you know, the wrong country is getting credit for something like that?
1: Well, I mean, okay, well, the first one that pops into my mind, obvious, is the Hawaiian pizza. Surely, is it from Hawaii? It does make sense that it's from Hawaii.
0: Guys, there's pineapple. Obviously, it's from Hawaii.
1: It must be from Hawaii, right?
0: There's no doubt in my mind.
3: I actually don't know. Because I know that pizza actually didn't come from Italy.
0: Where did that come from?
3: Didn't it come from, like, America? Wasn't it the Italians that brought it to America and made it in America? I thought I heard that. I don't know.
0: Cindy, stop talking. You're blowing my mind here. Stop talking.
1: Pizza's not from Italy.
3: From what I understand. And the way we eat it or something.
1: Because French fries, I know, is not from France.
0: Where are they from?
1: I think that's from America. I think it's from America.
0: Okay, give us your running commentary on all of these discoveries that are being made here on Anneli and the Club this morning.
3: Some are truth, some are not.
0: 011-8838-947, 084-00-00947 if you're sending us a voice note. 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Are they even Belgian?
1: I'm about to start Googling Greek yogurt. Oh. I want to know if that yogurt is actually from Greece.
0: On the way, we find out... Is Hawaiian pizza from Hawaii?
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2: 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Thanks for the messages already coming through this morning. No major delays on the roads across Gauteng. We do have traffic lights that are out, Sharon Lee at Malibonga and President Fushia, the N1 Olifantsfontein, Woodmead Drive at Woodlands, Monte Cassino at Winnie Mandela, and Cedar at Witkoppen. There are pointsmen on duty there. 15 minutes watching funny dog videos goes by quickly, but 15 minutes stuck in traffic feels like a torture. Fortunately, the Outsurance pointsmen are there to save the day. The heroes in green and purple have been easing traffic congestion for the past 20 years. Outsurance pointsmen helping you get where you need to be quickly and safely. It's just another way you always get something out. 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
3: Headlines at 6:30. Police say that several high-profile people are now being investigated for their alleged involvement in the murder of former Deputy National Police Commissioner for Crime Detection, Cindy Lemfazi. His death in 2021 was initially attributed to COVID-19 complications, but it later emerged that forensic tests had found traces of poison in his system. Well, before his death, Lemfazi had been overseeing investigations into high-profile matters, including PPE corruption and alleged police tender fraud. Some of the undocumented Zimbabweans and Malawians are waiting to be repatriated from Cape Town say they have no plans of returning to South Africa. They left the Home Affairs Repatriation Centre in Epping yesterday after camping there for nearly a week. More than 500 people have now died in the Ebola outbreak that's gripped the Democratic Republic of Congo. A newly updated count issued by the World Health Organization yesterday shows that there have been 1,561 confirmed cases in the DRC since the outbreak was declared in May. Those are the headlines. More Eyewitness News at 7 or as it happens.
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1: Coming, coming, coming. The hits just keep coming.
5: Don't stop. Anele and the club
1: on 947.

0: There's one educational seminar going down here on 947. Firstly, we just discovered that Swiss roll, not from Switzerland. And thank God, because yesterday, as I was literally consuming my last piece of Swiss roll, and I swore it off because I, my whole life, have gone thinking that the more Swiss roll I eat, the better things will be. I'll finally get to one that I like. And I've just realized that it's not going to happen. It's fine. I've accepted it. Swiss roll, you and I, kaput.
1: And you, and this was what got you upset, because you were thinking everything Swiss
0: is amazing,
1: is considered excellence, but you're eating this thing,
0: the Swiss Alps,
1: and you just feel like this, it's lacking.
0: Swiss chocolate, Roger Federer, Swiss everything. Swiss everything is amazing except for Swiss roll. Turns out it's not from Switzerland. It is from around Austria, but the term Swiss roll was coined by the English.
1: Yeah, and they sort of perfected this thing.
0: In the early 1800s, they termed it Swiss roll and then perfected it. Why they called it Swiss roll, that's still a deep dive to be had. But park that for a second here.
1: Yeah, what? This is my question, because Hawaiian pizza, it always has pineapple, right?
0: Mm-hmm.
1: And that's why it's called an Hawaiian pizza.
0: Mm.
1: And it makes sense to me, because pineapple, Hawaii,
0: mm-hmm.
1: so it must surely originate from there.
0: Because think about it, there's no other pizza that is named after a country, a location, or a region.
1: Yeah, but this is the thing.
0: There we go.
1: Ne?
0: Belgian waffles, I'm looking at you. I'm looking at you.
2: Anele, y'all got me craving Swiss roll now.
3: Oh. Guys, this one is going to be a shocker. Black Label is not South African. It's Canadian.
4: Belgian waffles are Belgian. French fries are also from Belgium, just the French part of it, the Wallonian province.
5: Pizza was not made in Italy, but it certainly was not the Americans. It actually started in Greece.
0: Oh. No ways. That's interesting. What was happening when it started? Did they just take leftovers and slap it on cheese and say that's a pizza?
1: Yeah, but I mean, Italy's famous for its pizza. This is what, because obviously Italy, Greece next to each other, right? But Italy's famous for it. So when did they adopt it as their national dish? Because pasta and pizza, Italy.
0: I'll get down to the bottom of this. Canadian Black Label, that is the only thing that makes Canadians cool, because they've got nothing else going on over there. Ramiz, you in Lanesia. Good morning.
6: Good morning, Anele and the team.
0: Good morning, Ramiz. How are you?
6: I'm very well, thanks. How are you?
0: Mind blown, Ramiz. All of these things that you guys are telling us. French fries aren't from France. What?
1: From Belgium.
0: Belgium? So, but I think French fries, that has a better ring than Belgian fries.
1: Yeah, yeah.
0: Do you know what I'm saying? Ramiz, which one do you want to blow our minds with?
6: I just recently discovered that hamburgers are not American. It's actually from Hamburg in Germany.
0: Well, I mean, the name would suggest now, wouldn't it?
1: Are you sure? Ramiz, are you sure? Have you checked?
6: Yes. I've actually Googled it now, but yes, it's... in movies and TV series, we make them believe it's American, but it's from Hamburg.
0: What's wild for me is the fact that hamburgers almost always go with French fries, right?
1: Right.
0: When did they decide to amalgamate?
1: That's like the European Union right there.
0: Do you know what I'm saying? Yeah. Like, when they decide, you know what? You and I, we're going to stick together for the rest of our lives.
1: Look, Ramiz, I've got to say, though, Americans have perfected hamburgers. They must have taken it. I've never had, I mean, hamburgers in America are just so much better than hamburgers in...
0: I could take a Whopper down right now.
1: Exactly.
0: Right now, so yeah.
6: That's true.
0: Definitely true. Made in Hamburg, but, you know...
1: Perfected
0: in America. Ramiz, thank you so much. You're from Lanesia. Let's go to Alberton. Wayne, good morning. You with Anele in the club.
7: Good morning.
0: Okay,
1: morning,
0: what are you going to blow our minds with?
7: I'm going to top up with Ramiz there.
0: Mm-hmm. And?
7: You know, the Americans are taking a lot of credit for stuff they did not make.
0: My friend, your phone doesn't come from LA, hey? It comes from China.
7: That's fine. China eats cats and dogs.
0: Oh, no, we're not going to allow that,
1: Wayne,
0: on the show. Sorry, Wayne.
1: Come on, Wayne.
0: Goodbye. Cut him off.
1: Oh, no. I wish I could know what Wayne was going to talk about before he got weird.
0: He said that hot dogs did not originate in America, but originated in Germany instead.
1: But this I can believe, because the best hot dog I've ever had was with you.
0: In Frankfurt. In Germany.
1: On the airport in Frankfurt. That was the best hot dog we've ever eaten.
0: And I have spent the last 3 years chasing that taste.
1: Even me.
0: And nothing. So now I know for a fact
1: I'm about to fly Lufthansa just to go have the hot dog.
0: Just go have the hot dog at the Frankfurt airport. If you are ever at the Frankfurt airport and there's a little stand, there's a little cart and it's selling hot dogs, don't pass.
1: No, go in.
0: All the way in. It would appear somebody in Hawaii has answered us.
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9: The fastest way to pizza?
10: This is DJ speaking.
11: Do you have a Hawaiian pizza?
10: Hawaiian pizza? No, we do not. We have an Italian margarita or the Bianca.
11: You are in Hawaii?
10: Yes, we are in Hawaii. Hawaiian pizza did not originate in Hawaii.
11: And how do you feel about pineapple on pizza?
10: I love pineapple on pizza.
11: Oh, so you wish you had the Hawaiian pizza, even though it's not from Hawaii?
10: Yeah, pineapple itself isn't Hawaiian either.
11: It's not?
10: No.
11: What is from Hawaii? Moana?
10: Moana is a Polynesian character, actually.
11: Maui?
10: Maui, the god, is from Polynesian folklore, but he is not primarily Hawaiian.
11: Jurassic Park?
10: Jurassic Park is filmed in Hawaii, but is not about Hawaii.
11: Somewhere Over the Rainbow?
10: That song was made in the 40s, but the song itself was not Hawaiian.
11: The ukulele?
10: It's a Portuguese instrument, yes.
11: So basically nothing's from Hawaii?
10: No, but is made popular because of Hawaii.
11: Okay.
1: What just happened? What just happened?
0: That man should not be working at a pizza shop.
1: Now I'm questioning whether, because you know, when I think Hawaii, I think those grass skirts.
0: Yes.
1: Now I'm wondering if that is Hawaii.
0: Call him back and ask him that.
1: Ask him if the grass skirts come from Hawaii.
0: I was waiting for Ryan to say Kauai.

0: start planning right now what moves you are going to be pulling off on the 5th of September when this song is playing at the Crocodile Creek Polo Estate. Mikasa have said yes to being one of the headliners of Joburg Day 2026. The first 2,000 of you that get tickets on primemediaplus.com will get the best parking, okay? We're going to make sure that you park as close to the action as possible, plus a hamper that Frankie has been like scrummaging through the boss's office to see what is in this hamper, okay?
1: Yeah, because I know there's a Sneaker Shack voucher, mm-hmm. which is great because after Joburg Day, you want to get your kicks cleaned, right? Mm-hmm. But that's what I've been going in upstairs. I was like, what else is in
0: what
1: here?
0: What else is
1: and
0: in there?
1: I'm going in there and there's Time Bank things in there. Trust me, this little goodie bag that you get, the first 2,000 people get this goodie bag. That thing is worth three times your ticket. I'm telling you now.
0: Joburg Day is back. It's on the 5th of September. Grab the tickets on primemediaplus.com. Mikasa will be there. Zinomalo will be there. Casper Nyovest will be there. Gabza Da Small will be there. Will Lindley will be there. Lockenville will be there. Lord Cares will be there.
1: The lineup is amazing.
0: Lineup is amazing. We'll see you there. We're going to be welcoming summer in with a bang.
1: Primemediaplus.com. That's where you'll get your tickets, sir. Huh?
0: Let's wrap this thing up quickly before we get into the 20,000 Rand pop quiz. We have discovered that hamburgers are not from America, they're from Hamburg, got it. Pizza is not from Italy, it's from Greece. Belgian waffles, they're from Belgium. This store was started by me discovering last night that Swiss roll, the worst cake in the world, okay, right behind it is Black Forest, but that's a conversation for another day. Swiss roll is not from Switzerland, which made sense because everything Swiss is brilliant.
1: This, I did not know this, by the way. I really thought Swiss roll was from Switzerland.
2: Hello, Anil and the club. This is Matthew. Eguinia is not from South Africa. Eguinia is not from South Africa. Eguinia is from Netherlands.
0: Rubbish. Rubbish. And if it's true, we'll fight them. It's the one thing I'm willing to fight a country on.
1: Really? Hold on a second.
0: Never. Eguinia lasa South Africa. Never. Never. I don't care.
1: Of what is it? Fetkook. See, now I only know Eguinia or Fetkook, but now Google doesn't know either.
0: Okay, wait, hang on. Apparently there's a message on WhatsApp.
1: All right, hold on a second.
0: Maguinya are a beloved African staple, but they have deep historical ties to the Netherlands. The traditional South African fed cook, often referred to as Amaguinya or Maguinya, in the township, was brought to South Africa by Dutch settlers in the 1800s.
1: But I'm sure it's not the same as we have.
0: But I'm just going to say, I'm glad you all brought something.
1: Well, I mean, America perfected the hamburger, we perfected the Maguinya. Thank you.
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6: Trudy, good morning.
7: Morning.
6: How are you doing, Fruity Tootie?
7: I'm well, thanks.
6: It would appear you've got a financial deficit happening in your life at the moment.
7: Yes, I'm
6: coaching. You are Goa, Sisi. Goa FM. Okay.
7: Yeah.
6: Okay. Here's what we're going to do. We're going to give you a chance to win yourself 20,000 rand so that you don't have to go that much. 10 questions in 60 seconds. Are you in transit? It feels like your car's moving.
7: Yeah, I'm in transit. I'm going to work.
6: Okay. Well, if you think you can do this whilst you're in transit, then go ahead then, you Avenger. Okay. 10 questions, 60 seconds. We're going in 3, 2, 1. Good luck.
5: Savuka was a South African band formed by which singer?
7: Yo, pass.
5: True or false, the Suzuki Fronx is a crossover SUV?
7: It's true.
6: Yes.
5: Rotunda Township is located in which province?
7: Come again? Rotunda.
5: Rotunda is in which province?
7: It's in the Eastern Cape.
5: Spell the word bridge.
7: Bridge. B-R-I-D-G-E.
6: Yes.
5: Which artist just completed a 12-show sold-out residency at Wembley Stadium?
7: Harrison.
5: France plays against who in the FIFA World Cup quarter-final match?
7: Who did France play in the quarter-final? France.
5: France is playing France. Who?
7: Who did it play with?
5: Which South African fast food... Which South African fast food chain calls it a drive? Calls its drive through a fly through?
7: A fly through. Nando's.
6: I see.
5: Yeah.
6: You must laugh because if you don't laugh, you will cry. You did not get to the final three questions. We're not gonna waste them. We're gonna
5: recycle them over to them tomorrow. Yeah.
7: Okay.
6: So you got 2 out of 10.
7: Yeah. Okay.
6: Savuka was a South African band formed by which singer? Johnny Clegg. Rotunda Township is located in which province? Gauteng. Which artist just completed a 12-show sold-out residency at Wembley Stadium? Harry Styles. France plays against who in the first FIFA quarter-final match? Morocco. And which South African fast food chain calls its drive-through a fly-through? It's Chicken Licken. You have got 2 out of 10. That's 400 rands in cash.
3: 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Suzuki turns everything into a fun adventure.
6: Oh, that was not good.
5: Okay, come on. My school top five. They're going to lift us here.
6: Somebody has to do it.
5: 084-00-00947. Just the words my school top five if you want your school featured. Let's see if Royal Schools Alberton will lift our spirits.
6: The entire thing sounds very royal.
5: It does.
6: Very royal.
8: My school top five.
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10: Hey, Anele and the Club. My name is Olwethu Suzwane. I am the 2026 head girl at Royal Schools Alberton. Our school offers grade RR to grade 12. And my school top five song at number 5 is Man I.

Rashad. My name is Bushan Kosi. I am in grade 7 at Royal Schools Albertine in Albertine South. I am part of the school choir and we won Best Choir 2 years in a row.

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2: Welcome to Royal Schools Alberton, the independent school of choice in the communities that we serve. I'm Mr. Basil Freitas, the executive principal of the school, and all children have equal value. Our number one song is Don't You Worry Child by Swedish House Mafia and John Martin.

0: Royal Schools in Alberton. This is in Joburg South. Swedish House Mafia, Don't You Worry Child. One of the kids, they said that their choir is so good that they've been the Gauteng champions 2 years in a row.
1: That's amazing. Why have they not come and visited us?
0: I think it's time you prove it.
1: Yeah.
0: Royal Schools of Alberton. I love a choir. Whoa, me and a choir go deep.
1: They're in Joburg South.
0: Mm-hmm.
1: Come and visit us, Royal Schools in Alberton.
0: With your choir.
1: With your choir. It's My School Top 5. The 5 minutes are yours. 084-00-00947. Just send your WhatsApp through there and maybe you could be featured tomorrow.
0: On the way, at 10 past 7, in lieu of what is happening in the world right now.
1: Right.
0: Okay. Think sport. Every sport is happening now. The Proteas women just came back from playing in the T20. The FIFA World Cup is on. Wimbledon is on. Tour de France was on.
1: Yeah.
0: Right?
1: Yeah.
0: The Roland Garros was on. Wimbledon. You've mentioned Wimbledon twice,
1: but they deserve two mentions.
0: There is just so much sport happening. Okay.
1: Formula One.
0: Formula One is happening. I just have a question for sport fans, which means everyone.
1: Okay.
0: I just have one question, and I think it's going to divide the city. 10 past 7.
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6: Police raid properties as the probe into the death of a deputy commissioner is turned into a murder investigation, and busloads of migrants are still leaving South Africa. Good morning, I'm Tembekile Mkhototo. Police say that several high-profile people are being investigated for their alleged involvement in the murder of former Deputy National Commissioner for Crime Detection, Sindile Mfazi. His death in 2021 was initially attributed to COVID-19 complications, but it later emerged that forensic tests had found traces of poison in his system. Well, before Mfazi's death, he'd been overseeing investigations into high-profile matters, including PPE corruption and alleged SAPS tender fraud. Last night, police officially reclassified his death from an inquest to a murder investigation. Alfara Mushwana reports.
7: A residential home in Midstream Estate was among four properties raided by the Special Task Force yesterday as part of the murder investigation into former senior police officer Sindile Mfazi. It remains unclear who owns the property or which other locations were searched, but police have confirmed that several high-profile individuals are under investigation. One person of interest was taken in for questioning late last night, while police are still searching for others believed to have played a role in Mfazi's 2021 murder. Police spokesperson Athlena Mate says investigators are now trying to establish whether Mfazi's poisoning was linked to the high-profile corruption cases he was overseeing.
8: But I can confirm that they have seized a number of electronic gadgets to corroborate the evidence that they've gathered.
7: Former Crime Intelligence Officer Pilisande Tokeni told Parliament's Police Corruption Ad Hoc Committee in February that Mfazi was murdered because he was investigating an alleged multi-billion rand corruption network. Alfa Ramshwana, Eyewitness News, Centurion.
6: Some undocumented Zimbabweans and Malawians who are waiting to be repatriated from Cape Town say they have no plans of returning to South Africa. They left the Home Affairs Repatriation Centre in Epping yesterday, where they'd camped for nearly a week. Nduduzelo Nene reports.
9: Some undocumented Zimbabwean and Malawian nationals repatriated from Cape Town say they have no intention of returning to South Africa, citing years of struggling to obtain legal documentation and what they describe as poor treatment. Zimbabwean national Rufaro Sachiti, who says he has legal status in South Africa, believes many foreign nationals made genuine efforts to obtain legal documentation but were let down by the system.
10: The situation that happens at Home Affairs, it doesn't only affect South Africans, it also affects foreign nationals that basically want to get their papers sorted.
9: Nduduzelo Nene, Eyewitness News.
6: And more than 500 people have now died in the Ebola outbreak that's gripped the Democratic Republic of Congo. A newly updated count issued by the World Health Organization shows that there have been 1,561 confirmed cases in the DR Congo since the outbreak was declared mid-May. The outbreak is being driven by the rare Bundibugyo species of Ebola, for which there's currently no approved vaccines or treatments. The trial of two potential treatments began in the DRC last week. A fine day in store for Gauteng today. Joburg temperatures 3 and 21 degrees. Pretoria 6 and 21. Vereeniging start of the morning at 1 and will peak at 20 degrees. The top story. Police say that several high-profile people are being investigated for their alleged involvement in the murder of former Deputy National Police Commissioner for Crime Detection, Sindile Mfazi.
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0: This EWN Sport is brought to you by Rexona. Rexona, it won't let you down.
11: Good morning, I'm Cindy Paluta. Spain beat Portugal 1-0 to go through to the quarterfinals, the FIFA World Cup. Marino came off the bench and scored in the 91st minute. Portugal defender Nelson Semedo.
12: Man, I don't think there's a fair question. I'm pretty sure that a lot of people know only you have their question, but I mean, we didn't fail. We lost against a great team. It's not like a failure, you understand? We did the best we could today. It was not our day today. We played against a great team. Well, we conceded a goal at the end of the game.
11: The game was Cristiano Ronaldo's last World Cup match for Portugal. Spain's Rodri says Ronaldo's brilliance can't be questioned.
13: Talking about Cristiano Ronaldo is talking about one of the best players in the history of football. His mentality, the way he understands the game, always trying to score, always trying to be the best of the self. With 41 years old, it's remarkable. I think his country has to be so proud of him to play 6 World Cups. It's incredible and an example for all the generations that come before him.
11: Spain will play Belgium in the quarterfinal on Friday. Belgium thrashed the USA 4-1. Springboks won't have Eben Etzebeth for the remainder of the month. He's still recovering from concussion. Coach Rassie Rasmus.
14: Luit might be ready next week. I think he's closer than the others. Ethan will be ready next week. Ethan Hooker will be available. Ox, Sasha, Krappies, all of them about 3 weeks before New Zealand will be ready. And I'll see you next week.
11: Only 5 players from England's win have been retained to face Scotland this weekend. They are Jesse Creel, Damien Willemse, Peter Steph de Toy, Paul de Villiers and Ruan Nakia. In cricket, Proteas women's all-rounder Murray Zan Cup was the only South African named in the T20 World Cup team of the tournament. Cup took 8 wickets in the tournament, scoring 124 runs. At Wimbledon, the men's 5th seed Dominar is out, losing in straight sets to French Open runner-up Flavio Caboli. Caboli will play Ferry, who beat Dimitrov. Fritz will wait to see who he plays in the quarterfinals after his various game with Laheka was suspended due to Wimbledon's strict 11 p.m. curfew. And at the Tour de France, stage 3 was won by defending champion Tadej Pogacar, who now takes the yellow jersey.
15: South R,
16: yes, sir.
15: Our beloved shield is now Rexona.
16: Yes, sir.
15: With this new global name comes a fresh new look and advanced body heat activated technology that protects you for up to 72 hours. So even if you're about to take that match-winning penalty like Tebogo Mokoena, it'll keep you extra cool.
16: Yes, sir.
15: Yes, Rexona.
16: Rexona!
15: A proud partner of Bafana Bafana and Banyana Banyana. Rexona, it won't let you down.

0: We're looking for the oldest car.
1: You've had it the longest.
0: Clint, you're in Boxburg. Good morning.
1: Clint?
2: Bear with him. His car doesn't connect to the phone.
1: Yeah, it's not Bluetooth.
3: No, no.

0: 18 on 947. This one is Meghan Trainor with Get In Girl. The question that I am dying to ask in lieu of all the sporting activity that we are faced with every single day. I mean, doesn't Supersport have like 19 channels?
1: So many.
0: Everywhere you look, there's cricket, and then there's tennis, and then there's soccer, and then there's rugby, and then there's cycling, and then
1: Formula
0: there's
1: One.
0: Golf, and then there's Formula One. My question is, are you ever allowed to change your team?
1: Well, I think we've all had to do that during this World Cup because you keep jumping from one team to the next until they fall out, right?
0: Okay, so national team, I think it goes without saying.
1: Yeah, you got
0: to
1: pick
0: it's
1: your
0: It's weird for, me to not support, for you to not support your national
1: you
0: team.
1: You got it,
0: like,
1: yeah.
0: Just don't do that.
1: Right.
0: And then when your national team, sadly, you know, doesn't make the round of 16, then you're like, okay, this is where I'm going, right? So I get that, especially in this World Cup. But are you allowed to have grown up as a Kaizer Chiefs fan and then you decide, you know what, it's okay, I'm moving to Sundowns?
2: Mm-hmm. It's such an interesting one because it was great being a Man United fan in like the 90s, early 2000s. And then after, you know,
0: I think we're back.
2: Sir Alex Ferguson announced his retirement on the 8th of May, 2013. it was like a slippery slide down. And then you kind of go, I don't know if I can do this anymore. Like, why do I support this team? Like, hang on a second. And then you find it a lot with, it's so funny because people will say, like, who do you support? And if you say a team like Man City, then you'll say, oh, only since Pep Guardiola.
0: Only 10-year-old support Man City.
2: Yeah.
0: But wait, hang on. Since 2013, what's
2: 13
0: 7 plus
2: years.
0: 6? Oh, no, we've been having it.
2: Yeah.
0: That's 13 years of a tough time. It's okay, we're coming back, Cindy. I'm telling you now, I can feel it in my bones.
2: But it's fascinating because people in the comment section of all these things will say, oh, you're a plastic fan.
0: But why, okay, and why does it only apply to teams? Because when it comes to tennis, you could be an Alcaraz fan, and then the next thing you're like, oh, actually, I want to go with Sinner.
1: Yeah, same thing in Wimbledon. I've had to switch many times now because my favorites keep falling out.
0: Mm-hmm. Yeah, so,
1: you know?
0: But even in general, when you decide that, ah, you know what, Amanda Kutsa, I don't like you, I'm going for Steffi Graf, that was allowed. But as soon as it's a team, all of a sudden, hang on. Because even with F1, right? It's allowed where people are like, ah, I don't like Lando Norris anymore. I now support, you know, Lewis Hamilton,
1: yeah, but
0: and Ferrari.
1: That's the question. Is it allowed? Is it allowed to just jump from the one team? Because now everyone used to be a McLaren fan and now
3: they're not so fast anymore.
1: Now
0: guys,
1: we're jumping.
2: Mm.
4: So you can leave a marriage, leave a job, leave a religion, right? Leave a group of friends from primary school.
0: Leave a country.
4: But leaving a football team is where everyone wants to draw the line.
0: Yes.
2: Yes, that is exactly.
4: Are you all okay?
2: We're fine, Tebekile. Thank you so much for asking.
4: There's a doctor. He comes in Tuesdays. We can have you checked out.
2: No, you can't change teams. That's it. It's like a loyalty thing, I think.
0: 011-8838-947. Is Cindy correct?
1: Mm-hmm.
0: Mm-mm. By saying you cannot change teams, it's a loyalty thing. And I want to go as far as, have you ever done it? Have you ever changed teams? And what's the backlash? Do you miss those friends who've since shunned you because they were just like, no, you said you were Liverpool, you cannot possibly say you are now Arsenal.
2: I'm not saying you absolutely can't. I'm just asking, how do you sleep at night?
1: I can
2: once
1: imagine
0: in my Sealy posture beat.
1: I can imagine every time you walk into the pub with your friends to watch a game, they go, oh, here we go. Here we come. Here it comes again, eh?
0: What do you do with your scarf or your jersey?
2: Burn it.
0: 084-00-00947. Classes in session. Let's answer this one. Send us a voice note as well. Are you allowed to change the team that you support?
1: Right. Your son is the ultimate, is for me. He is the ultimate poster child for this. I'll tell you why just now.
0: Oh, I like it looks after his heart.
1: No. We got to talk about this.
5: Chat to Anele and the club. Call 011-88-38-947.

0: CE. This is Cake by the Ocean. A good morning to you if you're just joining us. If you've just tuned in, you are with Cake Anele and the club on 947. And we have a question for you. Are you allowed to change who you support in sport? Or is the person you picked from word go, is the team you picked from word go, the one that you must die with?
1: Gotta stick it out.
0: Gotta stick it out.
1: Because Finn, I wanted to ask about your son. Because he's the poster child on this. Mm. He has been supporting Valtteri Bottas.
0: Oh.
1: For how many years now? It's like 10.
0: Yeah, old and now? He's 10 years 10. Old.
1: He's 10. Right. I don't know why he picked Bottas. At some stage, he decided that's his man.
0: That's his guy. He is not moving. Valtteri Bottas came close to a little bit of greatness when he was with Mercedes-Benz and he was Lewis Hamilton's team partner.
1: Right. And he picked Bottas instead of Lewis, but let's leave that there.
0: Alaka picked Bottas because before Alaka could speak.
1: Exactly.
0: And I think it's because he liked the way the commentator said, Bottas goes through. That's what I think, if I have to be asked. Then Bottas is now at Cadillac.
1: He's at Cadillac.
0: And before that, he was at Williams. I think he had a little there and look, he's
1: been all over.
0: It hasn't been good. Hasn't been good.
1: But he's still with him.
0: No.
1: And every time I watch a Formula One race and Bottas is, because he's lost.
0: Stone last. DNF.
1: DNF or last.
0: I like it. Like, it's fine. I stick with Bottas.
2: Can't change the team you support, especially if it's in the English Premier League. There's no way.
3: Tembekile, let me try to put this in a way you would understand. For 22 years, I couldn't leave Arsenal and it's finally paid off. I last experienced this journey as a kid and it is wonderful. Just like you wouldn't leave KFC.
4: Hey guys, no, absolutely not. It's the same thing as what Cindy says. It's loyalty, guys. It's loyalty.
5: So yes, I had to change teams a lot, especially with rugby, because my family is big on rugby. I had to change teams every time I had a different family member because they were big on rugby.
0: Tembekile, you would not leave KFC.
6: Hmm? Also because they've never let me down. So you guys take such a battering from these soccer teams. How are you really cool with the humiliation from one soccer team for 13 years? Yeah. Context, that's a kid from grade 1 to first year. You should be allowed to leave.
7: No, it's because we're resilient.
0: Mm-hmm. This counts as a pro when you go for an interview.
7: Mm-hmm.
0: They say, can you, are you resilient? Ma'am, I've supported Manchester United my whole life.
6: So you're always a loser.
0: There's resilience right there. Chris, you're in Stanton. Good morning.
8: Good morning, guys.
0: Good morning, Chris. How are you?
8: What are you doing?
0: We're good. What do you think about this? Are you allowed to?
8: No, you're not allowed to. I've been an Arsenal supporter since the age of 7. Cried when Man United beat us 8-2. My mother told me it was just a game at the time. I almost disowned her. Eventually, it paid off, guys. All the years, it's been tough. So, yeah. It's a joy at the end of it. Winning the league last season.
0: Yeah.
8: All the years of pain.
0: Chris,
8: How did you celebrate the whole week. I hardly slept.
1: Well, you got to celebrate for months, really, to make up for the years.
8: I actually wore an Arsenal T-shirt for the full week thereafter at work, so it was good. It was good. Looking forward to the new season. But no, it's a no-no.
0: You may never change. It's all about the loyalty. Through the tests, through the trials, through the tribulations, you need to stay.
8: I've got Arsenal tattoo, so I can't change even if I wanted to.
0: Yeah, this is the thing about Arsenal fans. You all like a tattoo. Like, they really
1: shield
0: like
1: is a shield. You can go to Man City or Man
0: U. You know what I'm saying? It's like I don't know any other teams who've got tattoos. Arsenal supporters, there's always a tattoo. Or three. Man. Ernest, you are in Lufendal, good morning.
9: Good morning, team. How are you doing?
0: Great, Ernest. How are you?
9: Good. Yes, you're allowed to change teams. For example, let's have a look at Formula One.
0: Mm-hmm.
9: I was a Mercedes supporter,
0: mm-hmm.
9: but I'm an Audi man. And then, of course, Audi came into Formula One. Of course, I'm going to support them.
0: And how's that going for you?
1: Why?
9: Well, they're not winning, but I'm sticking by them. I'm sticking by them, giving them not next year. The year after I'll win the world championship.
0: Okay, so you're going to give them 3 years to get their story together and then it's...
9: No, I'll still stick with them. Yeah, if something happens, like for instance, you know, if you have a... Let's take Mercedes coming, Toto Wolff. I don't actually like Toto Wolff. To me, he's arrogant. Mm. So why must I support him?
0: Mm.
1: So you... hang on, I just want to confirm. So you're saying Nico Hülkenberg, 2 years from now, in that Audi, going to take the championship?
9: No, not Nico. I think he's a little bit...
1: Long in the tooth, yeah.
9: Yeah,
1: Okay.
9: But they'll come through with a car. If you look at them when they were in the GT class series, the Enduro racing, they won Le Mans 13 times.
0: So when you were in a Mercedes supporter, who was your driver there? George Russell, Kimi Antonelli, or when Lewis was still there, or Bottas? Who was your guy?
9: No, I think currently it was Kimi Antonelli. I think he's a youngster, and he's got the right attitude. He doesn't get bullied by the bigger boys.
0: Ah. Ernest, can I tell you, you are a bigger man than most to leave a winning team.
1: You go the opposite route from everyone, eh?
0: A winning team because of their race principal, Toto, who's arrogant, and the fact that you are a four-sprung man to go and land on Audi.
1: That's like Oak saying they're leaving Arsenal now after they've won.
0: After they've won. You're like, you know what?
1: Tottenham.
9: It's where your heart lies.
0: Ernest, this is why I say you are a wonderful man. And, you know, if anyone needs a favor in this city, they should call you up because you are just full of it.
9: Thank you very much.
1: Doesn't like it easy. He likes a tough time. No. He's the tough time man.
0: Tough times never last.
1: They never last.
0: Tough people do.
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1: 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Currently, slow-moving traffic on the N3 North. That's between Eland and Gululi's interchange. R21, an accident just before Pomona. Heavy delays on the Mike 1 North. It's northbound between Boysons and Carr Street. And in Sharon Lee, traffic backed up on Malibongwe between Leeuwenhout and the N1. We all get insurance for the moment something goes wrong. 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
6: Headlines this morning. President Cyril Ramaphosa says he's pleased with the work done by the Madlanga Commission and he would consider extending its deadline. It's expected to submit its final report at the end of August, but the Commission continues to face issues with some witnesses who conveniently fall ill before they have to appear. Police say that several high-profile people are now being investigated for their alleged involvement in the murder of former Deputy National Police Commissioner for Crime Detection, Cindy Lemfazi. Fazi's death in 2021 was initially attributed to COVID-19 complications, but it later emerged that forensic tests had found traces of poison in his system. Well, before his death, Mfazi was overseeing investigations into high-profile cases, including PPE corruption and alleged police tender fraud. And Zimbabwe's electricity transmission and distribution company says A technical fault was to blame for the collapse of the national grid last night. A statement from the ZETDC says that all relevant departments were notified and that processes for power restoration are in progress. Zimbabwe has faced recurring power shortages in recent years due to low generation and aging infrastructure. Those are the headlines. More Eyewitness News at 8 or As It Happens.
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14: Spain beat Portugal 1-0 to go through to the quarterfinals of the World Cup. Marinho came off the bench and scored in the 91st minute. Portugal defender Nelson Semedo.
15: I think it was a tough game for both sides. I think we created chances, they created chances as well. Two great teams playing against each other. Well, at the end, they scored a goal and they won the game. But I think it was a very balanced game. And yeah, I just want to say congratulations to Spain.
14: The game was Cristiano Ronaldo's last World Cup match for Portugal. Spain's Rodri says Ronaldo's brilliance can't be questioned.
16: Talking about Cristiano Ronaldo, he's talking about one of the best players in the history of football. His mentality, the way he understands the game, always trying to score, always trying to be the best of the self. With 41 years old, is remarkable. I think his country has to be so proud of him to play 6 World Cups. It's incredible and an example for all the generations that come before him.
14: Spain will now play Belgium in the quarterfinal on Friday night. Belgium thrashed the USA 4-1 with two goals from De Ketelaere. The start of the match was not without controversy, though, as President Donald Trump confirmed he asked FIFA to review the one-match suspension for USA striker Follerin Balogun. Technically, FIFA bent its own rules to avoid punishing the US government for political interference.
17: So I saw the play, and that wasn't a foul. That wasn't even an infraction. That was two guys running full speed that happened to crash into each other. And this referee, who is a little bit suspect, he made a call that nobody could believe. You know, I asked for a review because I didn't think it was a foul. That was not a guy punching somebody in the face or anything. That I didn't tell him what to do. I can't tell him what to do. But and they made the right decision. If you would have taken him out, I think it would have really stained this incredible champion.
14: Tonight, Africa is supporting Egypt as they take on the defending champions Argentina at 6 p.m., followed by Colombia playing Switzerland at 10. And the French Football Federation plans to file criminal charges against Paraguayan Senator Celeste Amarilla for comments posted on X, in which she called Kylian Mbappe a colonized Cameroonian after Paraguay lost to France in the last 16. Mbappe has condemned her as despicable and unworthy of her position.
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0: now that we're speaking all about sport, KitKat is one of the sponsors on Formula One.
1: That's correct.
0: There's some big news happening in KitKat world, especially since it is World Chocolate Day.
1: I didn't know it was World Chocolate
0: Day. It is World Chocolate Day, and one of the world's most popular chocolates, they're going to be in studio to talk more about what KitKat is doing around World Chocolate Day. Also coming up, guess the mystery money holder's identity by listening to the following clue. From bungee jumping and scared free-fall jumps to kite surfing and paramotor, this adrenaline junkie doesn't shy away from adventure. Send a WhatsApp with their name to 0614-947-947. They are on the 947 lineup, and they are the ones that are holding on to the money from Lotto Land. Include your name, your ID number, and the keyword Lotto Land, and we could call you for an answer. And if you place the bet on Lotto Land from the 18th of June, you'll also have a chance of winning up to 125,000 rands in cash this Friday. This is all thanks to the 947 Lotto Land Mystery Hunt.
1: The question this morning is it okay to switch teams in sport, right? So like you were this sports fan of that team, now you change. Is that allowed?
2: You can never change your football team. You can change anything, but you can never change your football team.
3: Oh, this is such a nice topic, because it's easy for me to swap and change teams because I support Leonardo Messi. So wherever he goes, this way I go.
4: Once you got a team, you stick to it till death do us part.
5: I have a cousin who went from Chiefs to Sundowns. Now she's supporting Orlando Pirates. So when the family discusses football, my uncle likes to say, you sit this one out, Mama Joy.
0: Mama Joy. She goes where the money is. Samantha, are you in Edenville? Good morning.
6: You'll never walk alone, guys.
0: Liverpool or Mtata Bucks?
6: So I changed from Manchester United to Liverpool. Okay. And I have a very good reason. My dad was a Liverpool fan. And so 85% of my reason is for him. So in his honor, I'm now a Liverpool fan.
0: Oh, you can't do that. You can't you can't go.
6: No, I can. But you can't fight me on that one.
0: Yeah, we can't fight.
6: The other 15%.
0: No, we can't fight somebody who lost their dad, bro.
1: Yeah.
6: Why? I'm now a Liverpool fan because of him.
1: How long ago was this, Samantha?
6: I'm now a Liverpool fan for about 12 months, but my dad's left for about 5 years.
1: 5 years, okay.
0: Mm.
1: All right.
0: And before that, who did you support?
6: Manchester United.
0: Manchester United. No, this is all very convenient, because Manchester United, we've sucked for 13 years, and around 5 years ago, that was the beginning of the Mo Salah Liverpool heydays. So I know
6: why. Yes, that's what I'm saying. The other 15% was Mo Salah and Van Dijk. I saw a video on TikTok. They went and picked up a little boy. They took him to the club. They made him a mascot.
0: Oh, my God. How cute was that video? And the way that little boy was greeting them, like he saw them yesterday. He's like, oh, hi, Salah.
6: Exactly.
1: No, but
6: I mean, all the guys in my family are Manchester United fans, and they say, well, Manchester United also does it. And I said, well, I didn't see it.
0: You're weak.
6: So it didn't happen.
1: Yeah, no, but now you've doubled down on things we can't hate, because it's someone passing away and a little child.
0: And a little child.
1: Come on, man.
0: No, you're weak. You're weak. You are like, there's milk and then there's skim milk. You are skim milk. That's how weak you are.
6: Cheers. Thanks, guys. Have a good day.
0: Love you lots. Bye, Samantha. Mutlatsi, are you allowed to change the team that you support?
7: Hi, I'm Alinda Clark.
0: Yes.
7: So I essentially just changed from Kaizer Chiefs to Pirates.
1: That's treason.
7: So by...
1: This is treason. As a country, as a country, we can't accept this. That's the ultimate treason.
7: Done. My husband is also not happy, but it's done. So I was born in a Kaizer Chiefs family. So I was Kaizer Chiefs by being born. And then I got married to a Kaizer Chiefs fan. So by value of association, I became a Kaizer Chiefs fan. But recently, obviously, I'm very interested in soccer, in the World Cup. So I decided that I want to choose something for myself.
0: And so you chose Orlando Pirates.
7: Yeah. So I said to my husband, I think 2 days ago, that I've decided I want to be a soccer person. And I don't think I can continue with you guys on this Kaizer Chiefs part.
0: And the fact that Orlando Pirates won the league has got nothing to do with this.
7: No. Well, someday.
1: Well, look, Mutlatsi, to be fair, it is tough to, because if you're a Chiefs supporter, right, obviously you love the players, because a lot of people fall in love with the kind of players, but it's tough to follow them into Bafana Bafana.
7: Well,
0: because there's none there.
7: There's none there.
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0: teaming up with David Guetta. This one is Drive. What is the date? 7th of July.
1: That's a date we should be writing down.
0: 07070 chocolate o'clock.
1: Yes.
0: I tell you right now, it is World Chocolate Day. And can I tell you, Kit Kat have made sure that the entire building just takes a break. Just like, have a break. It's World Chocolate Day. They've brought in a Formula One vehicle.
1: It's a simulator.
0: It's a simulator.
1: You can sit and play Formula One or drive Formula One as well.
0: The timing is perfect because Kit Kat is now the official chocolate for Formula One. And because of all of this excitement, we thought to ourselves, let us invite Ina Mkhize, who's the senior brand manager for Nestle Kit Kat. I mean, if you've ever wanted a job in your life, right? Is this not the one? Kina, good morning and welcome to Anelia in the Club.
2: Good morning, everybody. Thank you for having me here.
1: Our pleasure. It must be the only place in the world where it's not frowned upon when you're not doing anything. People look at you and you go, no, I'm taking a break. It's my brand promise.
2: We use that a lot. Really? We use it as an excuse.
0: And how long is this break allowed to last?
2: Look, because we also care about our consumers having a break, we do take shorter breaks than our consumers.
0: Because can you imagine they take a break and then the Kit Kat supply in the world goes for like a ball of nonsense?
2: Imagine.
0: I'd be very upset. World Chocolate Day. Tell us, Kina, why is this a thing that we should stop and celebrate?
2: I think World Chocolate Day just is a reminder for us to indulge in ourselves, have a moment for ourselves. So why not celebrate a day where you can actually take a moment to indulge for yourself, take a break?
0: Do you remember, do you know the sound when you're like breaking one of the Kit Kat fingers off? Yeah. It just goes... Have a break. Have a Kit Kat.
1: Look, I'm always trying to find an excuse to have a Kit Kat. So
0: you don't need many.
1: So today's World Chocolate Day. That's my excuse.
0: Okay, we're so busy. The world. You're scrolling. You're driving to one thing. You're picking your kids up from this. You're doing this. You're doing that. As Kit Kat, why do you guys feel it's so important to just stop and have a moment for yourself?
2: I think a lot of people delay their breaks. They take a very long time. They say, I'm going to do all of these things and then I'll wait for a long time and then I'll take my break. I think for us, we're trying to bring breaks in every day, in every moment, so that you

0: Exactly. Oh, I love that. That's exactly it.
1: And then talk to us about the F1 partnership.
0: Yes, very.
1: Totally fitting, totally there, totally get it, and it's red, Lewis Hamilton going.
2: Well, I need to ask why, because for me it's an interesting combo, yeah. Right? Screaming tires and fuel and adrenaline. How does Kit Kat fit into this?
0: I think if you think about Formula One and the rush, it sort of represents the rush of life, right? We're saying we're aiming for the pit stop. So in a lot of the races, we're the pit stop, we're the pit crew, we're the reminder that, whoa, halt, take a minute, and then you can keep going. So that's the idea with us. Yes, one side we're saying take a break, but we're saying you're in the rush of life, and we're saying we're bringing brakes at full throttle.
2: Ah, there we go.
1: Okay, as somebody who's bringing brakes at full throttle and all about the pit stops there by Formula One, are you allowed to have a team that you support, or do you have to be like, all of you are my children?
0: I have a personal favorite, but yeah, all of
1: we. Does he wear a top like the one you're wearing now?
2: Is he in the red team?
0: Absolutely, absolutely.
1: Is he dating Kim Kardashian?
0: Unfortunately, not me.
1: Keenam Keezy, Senior Brand Manager, Nestle KitKat. Well, I don't know. I mean, and I don't mean to force your hand or your budgets here, but are we looking at a situation where KitKat will be taking fans to the Formula One, you know, for the next seasons?
0: Absolutely. Yes. So we have something running where you buy KitKats, you win a trip to Monza. Monza now has the sprint races as well, so that's going to be very exciting. We've also got extra tickets that we're actually going to announce here. We're announcing on your show. We have extra tickets that we want to give away as well. So that is going to be very exciting. So people need to go buy chocolate and enter, and you could win.
1: Oh, okay. My word.
2: Well, now I've got to get my hands on a KitKat. I want to go to Formula One.
1: Frankie upsets the whole team, because when we're having KitKats, I don't know if you were in our room, there's like a half-eaten one there. Everyone else, you break it off properly, like finger by finger. He does that thing where he bites the entire thing. So then,
0: The cardinal sin.
2: It's not a cardinal sin. This is how I managed to get, you know our team. This is how I managed to not share. Because if you go in from the top, right, no one can say, give me a finger there. You see, there's no sharing.
0: Very selfish, that's okay.
2: I'm thinking.
0: We accept that.
1: It's like, yeah, you can have some. You're like, of what? Your teeth marks. There we go. Kit Kat sending you to Monza to check out the Formula One. They are the official chocolate sponsor for Formula One. Celebrating World Chocolate Day on the 7th of July. Immediately, they're saying, go grab a Kit Kat. Have a break.
2: Yeah.
1: You deserve it. Thank you, Kina.
3: Wake up with a bang.
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0: It is the man who is getting flagged for wearing, for what he wore to Taylor Swift's wedding.
1: No, man.
0: Apparently, everyone is like, oh, it's so dowdy. Oh, it's so tacky. It's like, guys, it's Ed Sheeran. You're lucky if he wears shoes. Ed Sheeran coming through with Sapphire 947.
1: The U.S. Mega Millions jackpot rolled over again, now stands in an unbelievable 9.3 billion rand, which means you have a shot at winning not just millions, but billions. 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
3: I want you to find him.
4: When the mystery money holder is on the move, you need to stay hot on their heels to snag that 125,000 rand cash. Some cash in the 947 Lottoland Mystery Hunt.
1: So someone's walking away with 125,000 rand. You need to spot which member of the 947 team is holding on to that money.
0: It is the Lottoland Mystery Hunt, and the clue is from bungee jumping and scared free fall jumps to kite surfing and paramotor. This adrenaline junkie doesn't shy away from adventure. Yesterday, the clue was this person has done the 947 cycle challenge.
1: Correct.
0: And they broadcasted from their bicycle throughout the race. Grace, you in Centurion, good morning.
5: Morning.
1: Good morning, Grace.
0: Grace, these clues, who are they pointing you towards?
5: The time yesterday's clue as well.
0: My angel.
1: You must connect the
0: you
1: clues.
0: You must connect the clues, eh?
5: Okay, I think it's Mad Flags.
0: You think it's Mad Flags? All right. Oh, okay.
1: All right, so this is for 125,000 rand.
0: But has she placed a bet on Lottoland from the 18th of June?
1: Have you placed a bet, Grace?
5: Yes, I placed a bet.
1: You have placed a bet.
0: Okay, so
1: okay.
0: There is a butler who runs the household, right? A call is being made to them to see if you are correct, from bungee jumping and scat free fall jumps to kite surfing and paramotor. This adrenaline junkie doesn't shy away from adventure.
1: Mm-hmm.
0: There is money to be won. Come Friday, it could be up to 125,000 rand. Let's see how much you will win if you are getting it correct. Calls are being made. High rooms are being opened.
1: Is Matt Flax the person holding on to the cash?
0: We have locked in your guess. And the draw will happen on Friday, whether or not you are the one who's going to walk away with 125,000 rand. Grace, well done!
1: Well done.
5: Thank you.
1: Okay.
0: She's muffled now.
1: She's holding thumbs for Friday. Grace, hold thumbs for Friday, hey?
0: Hold thumbs for Friday that nobody else guesses who the Lottoland Mystery Hunt is and that you win that draw. So everybody who follows and gets the clues right will be put into the draw. So now we're going to have ourselves a brand new person. The money, because that's how the game works, right? As soon as you figure out who it is, the money shifts
1: money
0: to somebody else.
1: Money holder goes to someone else, yeah.
0: Goes to somebody else. Tomorrow we'll have a brand new holder of the Lottoland money. The Lottoland 250,000 rand. And then you will find out who you need to guess.
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0: Coming up to 8 o'clock, this Eyewitness News is brought to you by Deco Fern Furniture. The birthday sale is now on.
12: On 947, this is EWN.
13: The president is open to extending the lifespan of the Matlanga Commission, and a power blackout has left Zimbabweans in the dark. Good morning, I'm Thembekile Mkhototo. President Cyril Ramaphosa says he's pleased with the work of the Matlanga Commission and will consider extending its deadline. The commission is expected to submit its final report to the president at the end of August. Under the current deadline, the commissioners and evidence leaders have said they would need to stop holding public hearings at the end of this month in order to have enough time to prepare that report. But the commission is still dealing with issues around witnesses who conveniently fall ill just before they have to testify. While speaking at an ANC event in the Eastern Cape yesterday, the president said the commission has done great work in uncovering corruption within the crime prevention sector.
14: I am very pleased with the work that is being done with the Matlanga Commission. It may well be that they need a little bit more time, and I'll listen to that request if it comes.
13: Police say several high-profile people are being investigated for their alleged involvement in the murder of former Deputy National Police Commissioner for Crime Detection, Sindile Mfazi. Mfazi's death in 2021 was initially attributed to COVID-19 complications, but it later emerged that forensic tests had found traces of poison in his system. Well, before his death, he had been overseeing investigations into high-profile cases, including PPE corruption and alleged SAPS tender fraud. Last night, police officially reclassified Mfazi's death from an inquest to a full murder investigation. Here's Alpha Ramushwana with the latest.
15: A residential home in Midstream Estate was among four properties raided by the Special Task Force yesterday as part of the murder investigation into former senior police officer Sindile Mfazi. It remains unclear who owns the property or which other locations were searched, but police have confirmed that several high-profile individuals are under investigation. One person of interest was taken in for questioning late last night, while police are still searching for others believed to have played a role in Mfazi's 2021 murder. Police spokesperson Athlena Mate says investigators are now trying to establish whether Mfazi's poisoning was linked to the high-profile corruption cases he was overseeing.
16: But I can confirm that they have seized a number of electronic gadgets to corroborate the evidence that they've gathered.
15: Former Crime Intelligence Officer Pilisande Tokeni told Parliament's Police Corruption Ad Hoc Committee in February that Mfazi was murdered because he was investigating an alleged multi-billion rand corruption network. Alpha Ramshwana, Eyewitness News, Centurion.
13: And Zimbabwe's electricity transmission and distribution company says a technical fault was to blame for the collapse of the national grid last night. A statement from the ZETDC said that all relevant departments had been notified and that processes for power restoration were in progress. Zimbabwe has faced recurring power outages in recent years due to low generation and aging infrastructure. The country generates most of its electricity at the coal-fired Hwange power station in the northwest. Output from the Kariba hydro plant is other main source of electricity has been constrained by low water levels caused by poor rainfall as well as recurrent droughts. Fine day in store for Gauteng today. Joburg temperatures 3 and 21 degrees. Pretoria started the morning at 6, also peaking at 21. Vereeniging 1 and 20 degrees today. The top story, President Cyril Ramaphosa says he's pleased with the work of the Matlanga Commission and would consider extending its deadline.
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17: Good morning, I'm Cindy Paluta. FIFA World Cup tonight, Africa's hopes are resting with Egypt as they take on defending champions Argentina at 6 o'clock, followed by Switzerland against Colombia at 10. Last night, Spain and Belgium advanced. Belgium thrashed the USA 4-1. Spain beat Portugal 1-0, thanks to Mikel Merino's stoppage time goal. Portugal coach Roberto Martinez has stepped down but leaves with great pride.
18: Today, I think you said a word about disappointing. I'm not disappointed. No, I'm sad because we lost. We wanted to get to the final. I really felt that we could get 8 games in this tournament, but I'm extremely proud. We played one of the favorite teams eye to eye. At times, we made them very comfortable.
17: The game was Cristiano Ronaldo's last World Cup match for Portugal. Spain's Rodri says Ronaldo's a legend.
19: Talking about Cristiano Ronaldo is talking about one of the best players in the history of football. His mentality, the way he understands the game, always trying to score, always trying to be the best of the self, with 41 years old, is remarkable. I think his country has to be so proud of him to play 6 World Cups. It's incredible and an example for all the generations that come before him.
17: England captain Harry Kane went viral after he lost his voice celebrating the win over Mexico. This morning he says his voice is back.
20: How are we doing, everyone? First of all, as you can hear, my voice is back. I mean, what an all-timer of an interview last night. I was glad to see everyone having a good laugh about it all over social media. It was kind of a perfect interview to end a perfect night.
17: French Football Federation plans to file criminal charges against Paraguayan Senator Celeste Amarilla for racist comments she posted on social media towards France's Kylian Mbappe. Springbok coach Rusty Erasmus has kept only 5 players from the win over England. The Boks battle Scotland this weekend, which Erasmus says is prep for next year's World Cup.
21: Our average for our caps, which is not a lot, there's 11, 12 guys that got less than 10 caps in it. I think we will definitely go into this match with a much less experienced team compared to Scotland. So this will be a nice test for a lot of these guys to see when we get to the important part in the next year or two. And we think most of them, we won't have them here if we don't think they can do the job for us.
17: And at Wimbledon today, Zverev needs to finish his match with Lehecka. The winner will meet Fritz in the quarterfinals. Today's quarterfinals, Sinner plays Struff, followed by Djokovic and Ogiela Sim. On the women's side, Pagula will play Goff and then Osaka against Mukova.
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0: So with About Damn Time. Ooh, what a tune. She takes us and places us safely at Sound of the City. 2,000 rands to be won. It's a brand new sound. We launched it yesterday. How far are you in cracking it to figure out what is the Sound of the City?
1: It's the sound that makes you win on 947.
2: 2,000 rand up for grabs. That's the sound.
0: It sounds like a sick vuvuzela. Like a vuvuzela with flu.
3: Vuvuzela out of the World Cup.
0: Yes. Play it again.
2: Someone trying to blow the trumpet for the first time.
0: Matthew, you're in Krugersdorp. Good morning.
4: Good morning, good morning. How are you guys?
0: We are fantastic. How are you, Matthew?
4: Good, good. This is my first time on the radio.
0: Get out of here. Well done.
4: Woo.
0: What is the sound of the city?
4: I think the sound of the city is a trolley wheel getting stuck.
0: Oh, when those trolleys, the wheel is like, it's turned, but the trolley's trying to go forward.
4: Correct. Not going the right direction.
0: Yeah, it's all squiggly, squiggly. The alignment is all over the place. That's a great guess. That's a very great guess. Well, the drum roll is playing. Is it correct?
5: No.
0: Let this not be the last time you speak to us, though, okay?
4: Okay. I'll call tomorrow.
0: Yes, do that. Do exactly that. Nonhlanhla in Soweto, good morning.
6: Good morning, Anele.
0: Morning, Nonhlanhla. How are you?
6: Good, thanks, and you?
0: Okay, what's the sound of the city?
6: I think it's an electrical beta mixer.
2: I can hear
0: those
2: that.
0: Those handheld ones, ne?
6: Yes, yes. The ones that you use, yeah.
0: What's happening at the
2: when it's against the
0: surface of the container that you are
2: container, yes.
0: Now okay, is it?
2: No,
0: sorry.
6: Oh gosh.
0: Saws from Soweto to Joburg South, Alberton to be exact. Jessica, good morning.
7: Good morning. It's my first time on the radio.
0: Oh, wow. Yeah. Jessica, we're live. Jessica, talk to us. what is the sound of the city?
7: An electric can opener.
0: An electric can opener. It's so cool when it's opening the cans and then the cans turn.
2: And it's like holding the can up and you wonder, how does it do?
0: How? What magic is this? Is it Sorry, Jess.
8: I think the sound of the city, it's a drill machine making impact on a metal plate.
9: It's a cell phone vibrating.
10: It's a chair when you are grabbing it from the floor.
11: Is, you know, those old windows where you have to twist this, I don't know, the screw knob in order to open it? So do you forcefully opening the window?
0: I hear that, and then the window's like stiff because holding one, and then you like unscrew it,
2: and then you push the window. Yeah.
0: Wrong all around.
12: Can I ask a question?
0: Yes, you may.
12: Was this recorded in our office? Yep. Was it recorded on the first floor? No. Okay.
0: What are we
12: I thought
0: say?
12: It was the air vent above my desk because it sounds exactly like this since the day we came in here. Everyone says that thing's going to fall on your head.
0: That is wrong. You would have won 2,000 rand in case it does fall on your head. You know, just for medical supplies.
12: Workers' compensation.
0: 0840. No, this is 0614.
2: That's right.
0: 947947. You WhatsApp the word sound and your guess, and we'll chat in 24 hours.
2: 3,000 rand.

0: It's Shaq Jones with Ray. You don't know me. Before that, Alex Warren on 947. This one is Fever Dream. There are two blockbusters dropping this July.
1: Yeah.
0: The Odyssey.
1: Yes.
0: Is one of them.
1: Christopher Nolan's new film.
0: Anne Hathaway's in there. Lupita Nyong'o's in there.
1: Robert Pattinson's in there.
0: Zendaya's in there. It is a star-studded cast. The other blockbuster that is dropping this month is the fact that as Anele and the club, we are on a search. We've done these searches before. You have gotten behind these searches because you are the people on the ground when it comes to this. We've searched for so many things. Cheeseburgers, cheesecake. Just have a listen to this.
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0: Mm-hmm.
1: We'll tell you more about that, right? But next week, and we want to say this, next week already, we're setting off to go and taste what you recommend.
0: And purely because pizzas, you have to eat it hot.
1: You got it.
0: So usually, when we do the search, the samosas would be brought to work and we put it in the microwave and the burgers and the ribs and all of that. But with pizza, we want it to be coming straight out of the oven, the way that you would serve it to your customers, to your clientele. So we've got an RV, little vehicle here.
1: It's not a little vehicle, it's a big vehicle.
0: It is going to be branded with Anele and the club. So if you see it in the street, you make sure that you hoot. Every time you see it, know that we are on the way to your pizza spot. This is where you come in. Right now on 0614-947-947. WhatsApp the word pizza and the name of the best pizza joint in the city.
1: And this is the important part, because the more votes that pizza place receives, the more likely we are to go and visit, to go check, right?
0: We are going to go to the top 15 most voted for by you.
1: By you.
0: Then we taste the top 15. We'll narrow it down to 5. That's when we'll bring in judges, independent judges, who then taste the 5 according to what we have handed them from the 15 that you suggested.
1: I've run into a lot of people who've spoken about this. Everyone has their favorite pizza place. Make sure that you vote for them. It's going to cost you nothing. Just send that WhatsApp.
0: And you need to tell us which pizza is the best at that establishment, because obviously they have an array of things that they offer.
1: Yeah.
0: We need to know which pizza is the one that you keep on going back for. Is it the biltong chili pizza? Is it the pepperoni? Is it the margarita?
1: Is it the blue cheese?
0: Why do I have your attention all of a sudden?
12: I've never heard of a biltong chili pizza.
0: I've had a biltong chili pizza and it was absolutely delicious.
1: It makes sense for me, because my favorite pizza is like a pepperoni or salami with chili. So biltong, it makes sense. You see, meat and chili.
12: Oh my gosh, and I love biltong.
1: But this is going to be the most complicated search we've been on because of that. Because
0: I can't
1: pizzas,
0: wait.
1: Pizzas just have so many toppings, and the best pizza at one place isn't necessarily the same. Don't worry, leave it up to us.
0: Send voice notes right now, but also make sure that you are sending that message to 0614-947-947. Where do we go in Johannesburg, according to you?
1: Mm-hmm.
0: Where's the best pizza you have ever tasted? Ever.
13: Porta Joe's in Boxburg is the plug for pizza.
14: Welcome back. Best pizza you have to try is Gino's in Robert Sham.
15: Absolutely, most definitely has to be Village Bistro in Irene.
16: 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Go straight to Bonissimo's in Modafontein. You will not regret.
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11: Hi, South Africa. I'm Michael Owen. 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
1: Traffic is brought to you by Outruance. It's in partnership with 947. Midrand slow-moving traffic, N1 South between Samrand and Olifantsfontein. Peak time.

0: delays there. Pulse off as well on Witkoppen approaching Rivonia. Four ways, an accident. Winnie Mandela Drive just before the N1. And Houghton, also an accident. Mike 1 North before 11th Avenue. Traffic is slow from Empire currently. Let me know if you come across anything else. 084-00-00947.
1: 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I had load shedding and couldn't charge my phone, so I didn't have an alarm. Fortunately, with the Outurance Pointsman on the roads, you no longer have to come up with creative excuses for being late. The Outurance Pointsman have been easing traffic congestion so we all get to where we need to be quickly and safely for the past 20 years. 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
2: Headlines this morning. The Matlanga Commission is expected to hear some of the evidence against Crime Intelligence Major General Feroz Khan in camera today. Evidence leaders have gone through thousands of WhatsApp chats, banking transactions and other details linking Khan to alleged corruption and interference. Yesterday, they flagged discrepancies between the general's declared income and his wealth. The DA wants the presidency to conduct an immediate lifestyle audit on the new Minister of Social Development, Dina Bule. She was appointed to cabinet last week, more than a week, or a decade in fact, after she was fired for unethical conduct related to her time as communications minister. And the death toll from devastating storms in parts of China has now risen to 15. Hundreds of people have been injured while tens of thousands have been evacuated. Rescue workers are now using inflatable boats to reach some people trapped in the flooded areas. Those are the headlines. More Eyewitness News at 9 or as it happens.
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0: This is going to be us on the 5th of September at Crocodile Creek Polo Club with Joburg Day 2026, jamming along to Sun El Musician. 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
2: Oh, yeah.
3: So this is what you need to do. 0614-947-947 on our WhatsApp line. You send the keyword pizza and you tell us about your favorite pizza place. Now, this is the important part. Please send those messages, because the places with the most votes, we're telling all the votes, those are the places that make the first round, if you want to call it the first round.
0: And also, if you are saying it's the best pizza, it means that you haven't had it alone. 8 or 10 of your friends as well feel the same. You've got an immediate circle that feels the same. They too, get them to send this pizza joint to 0614-947-947 with the keyword pizza and the name of the place, so you can make sure that your pizza joint makes the top 15.
3: Especially if it's a small business, like, you know, owner-run kind of situation. And the whole neighborhood buys pizza there. You know everyone does. Put it on those groups. Get them to vote for them.
0: Rihanna, you in Meriton. Good morning.
4: Good morning. How are you?
0: We're good, Rihanna. How are you?
4: I'm good, thank you.
0: What is the best pizza you've ever tasted?
4: Lottie's Pizzeria in Meyerton.
3: Lottie's
4: Biltong Pizza.
0: There you go. What about it? Right. What about it makes it the best?
4: It is just that the crust is like crispy when you bite in it. It makes that crunch noise. And then the biltong. Oh.
0: And how much cheese are we looking at here?
3: Oh.
4: Lots. It's really nice.
0: Does it have a bit of chili?
4: You could put on it extra if you want.
3: I see it's wood fired. They've got a big oven there.
4: It's a new place. They're like about 3 months old, if that. But it's really like them.
0: Oh, so it's a new place as well, and already it's making a top of the pops in Meriton.
4: Yes, definitely.
0: Well, you better get you and your army to vote for them so that we can drive to them next week and see if we're tasting one of the pizzas.
3: Good. It just looks so good. This is a pepperoni. This is my favorite kind.
0: Oh,
3: it's got all the meat. Oh, it's so good.
0: And but then in that picture, it looks like it's a thick base. Is it a thick base or a thin base? No, that's a thin base.
4: It's a thinner base. It's not your thick. You don't have a choice. They just make it that. It's really nice. It's like the best in betweener that I've ever had before.
3: It's like they got a big crust.
0: Big crust, but then the base as well.
3: And
0: just one question, Rihanna. When you take one slice and you turn it to face you, does it droop a little and does the cheese pull?
4: It does.
0: Yeah. That's a great pizza.
3: This sounds amazing.
0: Okay, Rihanna, we heard you loud and clear. Vote 0614-947-947. Say pizza and Lottie's. Alexandra, you in Rand Park Ridge. You're challenging Lottie's. Who are you challenging them with?
5: Hi, Nelly in the club. How are you guys?
0: Hey, Alexandra.
5: I'm nominating Angelo's Pizza in Rand Park Ridge. They really are amazing.
0: Angelo's Pizza in Rand Park. Which is the best pizza according to you?
5: The Mediterranean is my favorite. It's got avo, which already just makes the pizza amazing. It's got garlic and chili and rocket. It's really just such a fresh pizza, and you just keep going back for more and more and more.
3: Yeah.
0: And does it have a protein, this one that you're talking about? Alexandra? Because you already said it's got avo, garlic, chili, and rocket. I'm thinking, are they throwing in a bacon in there? Are they throwing in a cheese grilla? Are they throwing in a steak? Or is that all up to you? Oh, she's gone to get the pizza, no doubt.
3: This looks divine, eh? It looks really amazing. This is the kind of, these are the kind of pizzas that they are hoing there.
0: Oh, that.
3: I think I might have been to this place before.
0: That Angelo's, the way Angelo's is written, looks very familiar to me.
3: In there.
0: Isn't there an Angelo's in Bryanston?
3: Oh, look at this one. This is an olives one.
0: Because I know Angelo's to be a pasta place, but if it's a pasta place, then chances are there's a pizza place as well.
3: Yeah.
0: Alexandra's back. Alexandra, talk to us.
5: Sorry about that. Yeah, no, it's just such a great pizza. It doesn't have a protein on it, but I don't eat meat myself.
0: Okay.
5: But you really don't need meat on this pizza. It would actually ruin it.
0: My favorite pizza is a margarita. If you can make a margarita, I'm all on your side. Does Angela's also make pasta?
5: Yes, they do. They actually do a whole bunch of different things. Salads, burgers. Yeah.
0: I think I've been to this Angelo's, the Bryanston one,
5: really?
0: In, if I'm not incorrect, pizza place. When you're going up and you pass Jaguar and Land Rover and Range Rover on your left and you go up towards, at the top would be to Santon Mediclinic.
3: Okay.
0: At the bottom, when you...
3: But I think it's this one.
0: Oh, is it?
3: Yes.
0: But she says Rand Park Ridge.
3: Rand Park Ridge.
5: No, this one's Rand Park Ridge, yeah.
3: Oh, they got one in Randburg as well.
0: Okay, I think that's the Randburg one.
3: Oh.
0: Okay. Alexandra, you better vote for Angela's Pizza so we take our RV there and taste everything that you guys are telling us to taste. From Rand Park Ridge to Crown Garden, Zubeda. Good morning. Welcome back.
2: Good morning. How are you guys?
0: We're great, Zubeda. How are you?
2: Good, thank you. Can't complain.
0: Okay, where are we finding the best pizza in the city?
2: So the best pizza in the city is Relish in Rosebank. They
0: Relish.
2: Have the most divine pizzas, yes.
3: What qualifies you to have this opinion? Do you eat pizza often, Zubeda?
2: I do.
3: Okay.
2: So we've been pizza hunting every now and then.
3: Oh, yes.
2: From Cape Town to Joburg to Durban to Eastern Transvaal. And so far, the best pizza. We still got to find other places.
0: Okay, but do you have a story about the establishment, the owner, something about it? Sell it to us.
2: So the owner, I know that he's a young guy that has opened up at the store and he wants to do something different for the kids. You know, today there's not a lot of places where the kids can hang out from a safety perspective. So I think he wants to do something that's a bit kind of safe where the kids can go in and enjoy themselves. And maybe nice parents feel like, okay, to send them alone.
3: I'm looking at some of the videos now. They've got an Instagram. And that margarita looks delicious.
2: My favorite is a steak and onion.
3: Okay. All right.
0: Steak and onion.
2: Steak and onion, yeah.
0: And once again, when you're holding the pizza slice and it's facing you, do you have to, like, fold it? Is everything drooping and the cheese running and this cheese pull?
2: That's it. The cheese is all folding over. You've got to fold it in half so that you get all the cheese in your mouth and it doesn't drop into the box.
3: That's amazing. All right. If Relish gets enough votes, then we'll pull our RV through there if we can fit into all of these places. Because, obviously, people have asked, why are you guys getting an RV? We'll tell you. Firstly, so we can all fit.
0: Mm-hmm.
3: Secondly, so we can all take a nap when we've had between shops, because we're going to drive from shop to shop, right?
0: 0614947947. You WhatsApp the word pizza and the establishment that you think has the best pizza in the city. You can send us voice notes now as well to 084-00-00947. Get to it.
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0: of KB.
1: Ooh. What year?
0: 1996. She was like TK, could sing from Durban. I don't think you'll know it, Tembikile. This is from my generation.
1: Oh, okay. Tell me.
2: It's a Tragic Hotel Room story.
0: That was TK.
2: That was TK,
0: but they were on the same level of like execution. And she really only has one song. Like, Ntokozo came, gave us one song and left.
1: Did she die?
0: Ntokozo passed away.
1: Oh, I didn't know.
0: Ntokozo Mkhize.
1: I didn't know that.
0: Do you know the song? All I Need Is.
1: Yes.
0: Yes. What a song.
1: It was her, and remember, it was a guy, Fiso. The two guys who had that. Yes, they had one classic R&B song that lasted decades.
0: She passed away. I think she like passed away in the early 2000s.
1: Oh, same.
0: Anyway, I don't know if Frankie and Cindy will know the song, but you
2: have to hear it.
0: Guys, this was a classic. 084-00-00947. Do you think Ntokozo Mkhize, All I Need, is a classic?
3: Oh, of course this is.
0: Dude, right?
3: Yes.
0: Right?
2: Yeah, I know this.
0: Moving on. Dude, I love the song. Is it a classic? Is it not?

0: quickly, Ntokozo this morning is getting SMS saying, hey girl, have you passed away? My bad, so wrong, take that back. Apparently she is alive and kicking. Ntokozo Masenga. Yo!
1: Wow, guys.
0: I just received an SMS from Somizi's makeup artist, Nomsa Madidas, like, ma'am.
2: Ntokozo
0: is very alive. You call me.

0: your farm.
1: Wow.
2: But are you even a superstar if you've not been killed once or twice?
0: Exactly. Come on. Anyway, Ndokozo Masinga, I think your song is an absolute classic. It's a staple in my household. So this is why I played it today. Frankie.
1: Yeah, I'll give it to you. This is a classic.
0: Thank you, Tamikile.
2: This is a classic.
0: Oh, yes.
3: It's a classic.
4: Oh, this is a classic.
5: It's definitely a classic.
6: Good morning, team. Not a classic.
7: I don't know, baby. No, this is a classic. I don't know, baby.
8: It's definitely a classic, eh?
0: I don't know, baby. Hi. Well, then if she's alive and kicking, then why is she performing?
1: Now we've gone from killing her off
0: to now making her
1: resurrecting
0: perform.
1: Her career.
0: No, she has to start
1: Joburg
0: performing
1: Day.
0: Something.
1: Okay.
0: We need a legacy act. Just that one song. She must fly up here just for that one song.
1: Coming out of retirement.
0: Dogozo. Whoa.
9: Wow. Where did you dig this one up? Mm-hmm. This is a classic. This is a definite classic.
0: Here we go. Even me, I believe.
1: You're such a mother. You saw someone sitting around and said, come work. Come.
0: What are you doing here? What are you doing here?
1: Sitting around. All hands on deck.
0: All hands on deck. give her a microphone.
9: Everybody goes to Durban for the Durban July around about this time. We've just had the Durban July weekend. Everybody knows this, right? So what is the biggest attraction in your city or where you are from? We also know that not everybody in Joburg or Gauteng is from here. So what I'm interested in is, if everyone's going to Durban for the Durban July, what brings everyone to your city or the town you are from?
0: Quickly, before we answer this question, guys, it's done now. Hey, you can come back from Durban.
1: Yeah, it's a two-day event,
0: just
1: guys.
0: Stop this thing.
1: Yeah, yeah.
2: It's not the July until 10% of the people who attended have no return funds. And now they're stuck in Durban.
0: Literally, yesterday, everybody on social media is still in Durban.
1: Come.
0: Come home. What's Joburg? Because Joburg is the center of entertainment. So, I mean, we've got Joburg Day that people come up. People travel for Joburg Day from Namibia, from Lesotho, from Durban.
1: They do the cycle challenge, the walk the
0: cycle
1: talk.
0: Challenge.
1: It's a big thing.
0: I think with us, let's go your neighborhood. My neighborhood, it was the Four Ways Farmers Market until you guys messed that up.
1: Oh, yeah, they built buildings over the Four Ways Farmers Market.
0: But not before they turned into a bad evil.
1: The paved paradise.
2: Don't look at me. All we have is a macro.
0: Lone Hill?
1: We got tons of stuff. We got the Kopi,
0: mm-hmm.
1: right? People come to climb that Lone Hill Kopi. There's a nice park run, lots of places to walk there.
0: Linden?
3: Yeah, so Linden is like a stone throw away from Emerentia Dam, and that's where we have a lot of shows and concerts and stuff, and then the Linden Market.
0: Well, then find out more from Mo from 9 until 12. Cheerio, we out of here.
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4: It's around 12 degrees in Joburg. Good morning, I'm Thembekile Mkhototo. The Madlanga Commission is expected to hear some evidence against Crime Intelligence General Feroz Khan in camera today. Evidence leaders have already gone through thousands of WhatsApp chats, banking transactions and other information linking Khan to alleged corruption and interference. Well, yesterday they flagged discrepancies between the general's declared income and assets. Khan is currently in hospital after being shot during a suspected assassination attempt last month. Thabiso Koba reports.
17: The financial disclosures of Crime Intelligence Deputy Head Feroz Khan show in 1 year he purchased a total of 30 cars. They also show Khan also has a car parts shop where he packets about 3 million rand a year. Evidence leader Adila Hassam says Khan's wealth is concerning when evidence before the Madlanga Commission shows he was part of a scheme to manipulate a tender for supplying car parts to SAPS.
18: The problem is not that we have a police officer, a senior police officer with outside interests. It's not that you may never have an outside interest, and that's not at all what I am suggesting to the Commission. The problem, rather, is that General Khan is a senior crime intelligence officer at the time of the disclosures, and he was earning 2.5 times more a year than his public salary.
17: The Commission will continue to read into record its evidence against Khan today. However, some of it will be done behind closed doors due to security concerns. Thabiso Koba, Eyewitness News.
4: Four people have died in a collision involving 9 cars in Mpumalanga. A truck driver lost control of his vehicle and ploughed into the other vehicles on the R555 yesterday. The Mpumalanga Transport Department says the truck then burst into flames on impact. The Transport Department spokesperson Mwedi Musi says 5 people were seriously injured.
19: The injured are currently receiving treatment at the nearby hospitals in Emalahleni and Middelburg. The crash involves 9 vehicles, including an articulated truck, 4 light delivery vehicles, LDVs, and 1 SUV and other motor vehicles.
4: The DA wants the presidency to conduct an immediate lifestyle audit on the new Minister of Social Development, Dina Bule. She was appointed to cabinet last week, more than a decade after she was fired for unethical conduct related to her tenure as communications minister. Lindsay Dentlinger reports.
20: Dina Bule is replacing another former beleaguered leader of the ANC Women's League, Sisisi Tolashe, who was fired by President Cyril Ramaphosa in May, following maladministration in her department and allegations of redirecting a donation of cars to the league to her children. The DA yesterday delivered a letter to the presidency demanding a baseline assessment of Pule's finances and assets. The party's Nazli Sharif says Pule is unfit to lead.
21: The Department of Social Development serves the country's most vulnerable people, and taxpayers deserve confidence that public resources will be protected.
20: Pule was found to have misconducted herself both by the public protector and parliament during her last stint as cabinet minister in 2013, when she was found to have tailored contracts to benefit her romantic partner. Last week, ANC Secretary General Fikile Mbalula said Pule had voluntarily removed herself from public life following the investigations, and the party believes her to have been repentant. Lindsay Dentlinger, Eyewitness News, Parliament.
4: And the death toll from devastating storms in parts of China has now risen to 15. Hundreds of people have been injured and tens of thousands have been evacuated. President Xi Jinping is calling for an all-out rescue effort, while rescue workers are already using inflatable boats to reach people in some of the flooded areas. Your holding temperatures today will peak at around 21 degrees. Thembekile Mkhototo, Eyewitness News.
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0: Shekhana Beatty, that's Fixate on 947. Anela and the club are back again tomorrow. So join them and get a great start to your day. Okay, today's Tuesday. Welcome to Mid-Mornings with Mo Flavor. Good to be here. It is the 7th day of July, and I hope everything is going to be just fine. Whatever that looks like in your life, whatever that looks like in your world, I'm good. I'm fine. So I can't see any reason why you shouldn't be. If I can do it, so can you. So let's hang out together. All right, a couple of things are on the boil. Spotted is coming up, so let's maybe, you know, make a note of that. First things first, we'll figure out where we are supposed to be today as we look for another location. And then, what is happening in your neighborhood? Well, this is what I do on Tuesdays when I look at exactly that. Things that are happening in your neighborhood, the good, the bad, and the ugly. We're heading out to the south today because the Golden Highway is one heck of a safety risk. There are some roadworks at a particular intersection not far from Southgate Mall, and it seems as if it's causing havoc as far as accidents are concerned. So we'll get an update on what it is that's going on there, and what it, when it is, like, whatever is being done there is going to be completed, because that's one of the biggest things. But here's where I want to start. So some people only just came back from the Durban July yesterday. Sounds very familiar. Been there, done that. So we know that eThekwini brings all the boys to the yard, primarily because of the Durban July. But what can you say about your city? What can you say about where you're from and what brings all the boys to the yard there? We'll start there this morning.
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0: 4-7 and Tiffany, it's Jadot on 947. It's mid-mornings with Mo Flavor. Good that you're on board. I suppose when Kelis was thinking about the milkshakes bringing all the boys to the yard, she was onto something, right? Because there's always something that brings everybody in town. And when you go to eThekwini, everybody knows that on the calendar, there's that big, big blob called the Durban July. And it happens more or less in the first weekend of July, like what we experienced over the weekend. And listen, from the tourism perspective, it is a dream to have thousands of people in and around the city enjoying all the festivities, the race course events, you know, and the surrounding parties and festivals. People are booking hotels, B&Bs, people are going to restaurants and malls. I mean, it really does clock it in terms of, you know, what it brings to the city. But you know what? Life is not about the Durban July, man. Huh? Life is not about the city of eThekwini. There's got to be more. So I always say, as a Joburger, we have the Soweto Derby. Does that compete? Does it compete? Think about it. The Soweto Derby brings people from all over the country. You drive down the N1 on a Soweto Derby day from any direction, whether you're coming from the Free State or from the north in Limpopo, etc., and you see how many cars are driving towards the stadium in their club regalia. And that's when you realize that, damn, this thing is not just about, you know, Sowetans supporting Orlando Pirates and Kaizer Chiefs. It's bigger than that, right? So I suppose, you know, every city, every town has that thing that brings everybody in. So what I want to do today is have a chat about that. So not everybody's from Joburg who lives in Joburg, we understand. But you know what? Let's just do it anyway. Is there an event, a festival, a spectacle, right, where you are from, wherever that may be, that brings everybody to town? Doesn't matter whether it's a music event, whether it's a cultural event, whether it's an exhibition, sightseeing, doesn't matter. What's that experience that just brings everybody to town? Whether it's where you're from or maybe something you like to attend which is outside of town and you're like, okay, we're going to this thing. 0663818609. I'd love to hear from you on this one. And I've got a couple of interesting examples as well that I know bring a lot of people to the yard in Joburg. One of them actually happened over the weekend. Huh? Did anybody go to Germany versus Japan? I'm sure you did, right? And gosh, it's people from everywhere, isn't it? All right, so let's hear it. You can drop your comments. And like I said, there's more to life than the Durban July. And no, I'm not jealous.
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0: Oh, Dua Lipa, Don't Start Now. It's Mid-Mornings with Mo Flavor on 947. Good to have you on. So, yeah, I mean, over the weekend, one of my cousins was like, nah, Durban, July. I didn't go to the Durban, July. What am I doing there? Huh? Have you heard of Germany versus Japan? Yeah, it's one heck of an expo, right? So, helicopter rides, there's drifting, you know, car shows, etc. And it happens at the Johannesburg Expo Center, Nasrec. It was over the weekend, and he chose that over the Durban July hype. And I thought, yeah, look, those events are massive. And they do bring people from all over because it's, you know, car enthusiasts, adrenaline junkies, and, you know, the likes. So, absolutely, if there's perhaps one thing that could really, you know, get a lot of people from Joburg and outside huddling in one place, it's got to be that sort of event, right? A car show. A car show always does wonders. So that's one that perhaps you need to note for the next time it goes down. So that's the chat we're having today, because I think every town, every city has, well, it's got to. Otherwise, what's the point of being a city or a town? That one thing that brings everybody into town. Let me go to Ethan.
1: I'm a Cape Townian, so I think the Kaapsekloops are usually Ou Nuwejaar and Tweede Nuwejaar. That's usually what brings everyone to Cape Town CBD. I think that's pretty much it. So then you go and have a fun time, you watch the lights, watch the fireworks, watch the coons on show, and all of those things. I think that's also like one of the coolest things about Cape Townians.
0: Okay, Kaapsekloops. What is that? Okay, it sounds like hang on, man. That's like a carnival. Yeah, it's that carnival that Cape Townians like talking about. Okay, cool. All right. Yes, so if you're big on that sort of thing, fireworks, does it bring everybody into town? Yeah, maybe Cape Townians, but, you know, there are people from, like, George, huh? People from the Eastern Cape flying in, driving in to come and see all of that. Okay. Let me go to Tombo.
2: I'm from Toyendo in Venda. And one of the key attractions there that brings people to from different corners of South Africa to Venda is the Royal Heritage Festival that is hosted in Nandoni Dam.
0: Ah, yes.
2: Also, Nandoni Dam on its own slowly becoming the next heartbeat with a lot of attractions around it, hotels and a whole lot of stuff to offer. And just the nature back at home brings people to want to experience more of Limpopo.
0: Absolutely. That festival is a monster. I think I've been to one of them. And yeah, no, it really is. It's quite a thing. They book a lot of artists and DJs to perform. But forget about that. That Nandoni Dam is just spectacular. And Tombo is quite right. I mean, it really does rival Harties. It really does. I suppose for a lot of people in Joburg, you know, Toyando might sound like it's far, but hey, take the drive. It's a beautiful dam. You can go on a boat, you can go on a little cruise, whatever it is. You can bring your bottle of bubbly, bring her along, take him with, you know what I mean, and really just enjoy and take it all in. And I see there are a lot of beautiful developments as well in and around the dam. So it's spectacular. So I tick that, absolutely. But I mean, does it bring everybody around? Okay, let me not be that guy. Okay, I hear you. All right, we've got Marvin.
3: 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It's just this like sea of purple and blue and with pink. It's so beautiful.
0: Ah, okay, and then you get people who are into, you know, botany and that sort of thing, which is nice. Okay, cosmos blooming. All right, we're getting somewhere. So let's see where else we'll be heading out, because maybe your town brings everybody in.
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0: Kelvin Harris, Tom Grennan by your side. It's Mid-Mornings with Mo Flavor on 947. Every place in the country, every corner has a sweet spot. So if you don't know where your sweet spot is, at least know where your country's sweet spots are, right? And listen, Joburgers love to travel. We love going around, look around you. Be that as it may, maybe you're not necessarily born in Joburg, but, you know, you're from a town that really brings everybody in. At the very least once a year, because there's a big event, there's a big spectacle, whatever it may be, that really often just brings everybody in. And, I mean, of course, everybody talks about the Durban July, you know, for the city of Tegwini. At some stage, and it's not quite the same anymore, hey? And I think you'll agree with me. At some stage, the Makufe Cultural Festival in Bloemfontein was just something special. And you had all these cultural events and comedy shows and productions and events and international acts being booked to perform. It really was just a beautiful, like, I think, 10-day period or so. I mean, it's very different now. Oof. But, I mean, no, seriously, it's not the same. I promise you. But it really was something cool. And everybody descended upon Mangaung. You know what I mean? Even the people in Bloom are like, okay, cool. We'll just, like, yeah, we'll just find a corner to sleep in because you all have taken our accommodation. But, yeah. So perhaps there's always that thing that brings everybody in. With where you're from or where you've been, what is that thing? Georgina?
1: The best time to visit in Mpumalanga, guys, it's around September and October. A God's wind, especially God's wind. It's so warm, it's humid, the temperature is like perfect. There's like afternoon rain showers. It is just so amazing.
2: Best time to go to my hood in Port Elizabeth, New Brighton. Most of the time it's December, when it's giddy season. A couple of the young boys have grown up, now they're becoming men. And then when they come back, it's sort of like a party, a celebration, because the boy is back and now is a man. But now there's a lot of liquor, there's a lot of food, you know, going to multiple of them during the course of the week, because it's also like holidays, you know, people getting bonuses also.
0: Yeah, there's no homecoming celebration like in Mgiri. Hey, yo. Yeah, listen, if you're going to call a closer person during December and they don't pick up, you know exactly where they are. You know exactly where they are. Okay, I'm going to Tibello. Good morning.
3: How are you, Mo?
0: Very well, and you, Tibello?
3: I'm good, I'm good.
0: Yes. So where are we going at least once a year?
3: We are going to... I'm from Virginia, but we are going to Welcome.
0: Oh, yeah?
3: Yes, yeah, because Welcome has a couple of events. We have... Machabin Summer Blow.
0: Mm-hmm.
3: That's where you get your DJs, your hip hop guys and stuff. We also have the Machabin Soul Blow, Gospel Blow. So that's where we go.
0: Ah, that's so, where we go. So the Machabin Summer Blow. I see it, yeah. It happens in December.
3: Yes.
0: Ah, okay.
3: And then around September we have the Spring Blow. Around September.
0: Okay, hang on. What is it with Welcome and Blows? Like,
3: so, yeah, everything is a blow. You have your gospel, your soul, your spring, your summer. Yeah.
0: Like, are you guys just looking for blows? Like, what? Spring blow.
3: It's just an excuse to... To find a reason to groove, really.
0: So if anybody can take a blow, it's a guy from Velcro. Eh?
3: Yes.
0: All right, Tibello, I'll remember that. The Machabing blows from summer to spring. Hey, yeah, I know it's all happening. All right, at least there's something happening in Velcro, eh?
3: Yeah, it is.
0: Yeah, because everybody focuses on Bloemfontein in the Free State. So Welcome at least can, you know, also raise its hand now and then. All right, thanks for that call. If you ever go through Welcome in the spring season or the December period, maybe there's a family member, they're like, no, let's go to Welcome for what? And you're like, ah, boring. Just time it accordingly, because now you know when to go and get a blow.
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0: Sia, Kylie Minogue, Dance Alone on 947. It's Mid-Mornings with Mo Flavor. So on Tuesdays, we look at what's happening in your neighborhood, the good, the bad, and the ugly. Today, we're heading out to the south. There is a rehabilitation of the Golden Highway, the R553, and Chris Hani Roads, that M68 intersection. Now, it's quite major. It's been running for a while. Now, the problem is, because it's such a critical intersection and a link between certain parts of the south, whether it's from Southgate Mall to Soweto, etc., there's a lot of traffic there and a lot of sort of activity. Now, what's been happening is that we've been seeing a lot of accidents there. Because for some reason, the roadworks are hampering on people's understanding of what is actually happening on the road. Which side of the road is closed, which side is not. Poor visibility at night, limited lighting, unclear road markings. It's quite a mess. So we thought it would be a good idea to get an update on this project and where things stand. So joining us on the line is the Gauteng MEC for Roads and Transport, Kidiboni Tlabela Diale, joining me on the line to just have a quick chat on this one. Good morning, MEC, and thanks for your time.
1: Good morning, and good morning to your listeners. My name is Kidiboni Diale Tlabela.
0: Thanks for making time to speak to us, MEC. I mean, I think it goes without saying that it's always good when we see our roads being fixed and upgraded, etc. But there's also got to be some sort of safety measure. And we're getting a lot of concerns from listeners about, you know, the amount of accidents that happen at this intersection. So with the construction happening in that intersection, I mean, what measures have been put in place to prevent accidents from

0: happening and you know, hopefully preventing a loss of life?
1: Thank you very much. Ordinarily, what should happen is when we do construction, there should be road signages on the road to alert members of public that there's a road construction ahead. And usually there are speed limits for that. And what we will request community members and members and motorists is to drive carefully and always slow down when approaching construction site. And in this case in particular, I think if there are no road signages, we'll need to make sure that the contractor put visible road signages and ensure that the motorists are safe on the road.
0: Yeah, because I think it really does boil down to that sense of accountability to say, well, somebody needs to be making sure that all those markings and signs are in place. And you see, the other big question from residents is, well, I mean, this project has been running for a long time. Some people are saying a year, etc. When will it be complete?
1: Is this Golden Highway that you're talking about?
0: Yeah, that particular intersection that is affected by the construction project.
1: Yeah, it's still on time and it's doing well. Remember when we do upgrades, it's different projects. It's not like a meal and replace project that you can do for 3 weeks, 4 weeks. This was an upgrade. This is an upgrade and they are on time. They are supposed to finish later into the year or in the new year. I didn't know which project are you going to talk about. And I'm at an event. I don't have my laptop with to just specifically give you specifics. But as part of the projects that we are busy with, it's on time. The other issue is we put road signages and we have a huge challenge of theft and vandalism of road furniture generally in our province. They steal signages. There's individuals that steal road signages on our roads. And we're saying to the members of public, they should assist us in policing that, because you wake up tomorrow morning, a stop sign is gone.
0: I see.
1: You wake up, a robot is gone. You wake up, a cat rail is gone. So those are the challenges that we are faced with on routine road maintenance. But with regards to this specific project, all our projects are on time, except for one project in the Vaal, that is RH2. It's a bit delayed, but Golden Highway is one of the projects that we anticipate will be done on time and within cost. The other issue that comes with road construction is relocation of services. Sometimes there's people, not only people we don't know, but entities we know, they put on infrastructure illegally without even getting permissions from us as Gautrans. And when we go and do construction, because some of the plans would have done long time ago, and then when we tried to do construction, then contractors found out that there are services that needs to be relocated. Say, for instance, there's a rainwater service.
0: Right,
1: then
0: got
1: we
0: you.
1: Need to go talk to rainwater to then come.
0: Yeah.
1: And that always delays.
0: Delays project. The whole project and causes problems.
1: Yes.
0: Noted, MEC. Yes. We are out of time, but thanks for that update. And I think the message is to be aware as a motorist, but on their part as a local government, is to make sure that things are in place in terms of visible markings and all of that. MEC of Roads and Transport, Kiriboni Diale Tlabela, joining us to, you know, have a look at what's happening in your neighborhood.
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5: It's around 13 degrees in Joburg. A very good morning, monkeys. Ziko Ko. National Treasury has frozen July grant payments for more than 60 municipalities across South Africa over financial mismanagement and governance failures. It says the decision is aimed at protecting public funds and enforcing accountability after the municipalities failed to meet legal and financial management requirements. The longest list of affected municipalities is in the Free State, the Northwest and Northern Cape provinces, where many rely heavily on national government transfers to stay afloat. Anelita Fandese reports.
6: National Treasury says the municipalities have been given sufficient notice in writing and urged to take measures to change their financial management positions ahead of the withholding of funds. The department says municipalities can still secure the release of the withheld funds if they comply with specific conditions, including submitting recovery plans and addressing the shortcomings identified by Treasury. The move comes as several municipalities continue to battle mounting debt, poor service delivery, and weak financial controls. Treasury has published the criteria to be followed before the grants can be released. Anelita Fandese, Eyewitness News.
5: Let's turn to this now. Suspected crime boss Vusmuzi Kat Matlala's testimony at the Matlanga Commission of Inquiry has been postponed to next Wednesday. Matlala was subpoenaed to respond to the allegations against him today, but his legal team has asked for additional time to prepare his statement. Now, the commission has granted Matlala the requested break, but has ordered him to submit his written statement by the end of tomorrow. Commission Chair Justice Mbuyiseli Matlanga has told Matlala, who appeared briefly virtually this morning, that he should use the time to ensure he is ready for next Wednesday.
7: Mr. Matlala, the hearing of your testimony is postponed to 15 July 2026.
8: Correct.
7: That's one. Two, your statement must be filed by tomorrow.
5: And in Kenya, police say they will not allow a planned march in Nairobi to mark an annual day of protest. Demonstrations have traditionally been held on July 7th to commemorate the day in 1990 when Kenyans rose up to demand a return to multi-party democracy after years of autocratic rule. Now, over the past 2 years, the day has merged with border protests against the government of President William Ruto, accused of corruption, economic mismanagement and police violence. At least 38 people died across Kenya and hundreds were arrested in protests on July 7th last year. This year, the government has taken no chances using heavy police deployments to prevent even small gatherings. A quick look at your traffic in Sandton. There's been an accident seen on Greyston Drive after Rivonia Road. It's slowing down traffic. While heading towards Melrose, there's also another accident scene reported near Collett Drive. It's causing delays all the way from Greyston Drive. Your Gauteng temps will peak at around 21 degrees. Monke Ziko Go, Eyewitness News.
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0: It's Mid-Mornings with Mo Flavor on 947. That's Mikasa with Nana. And of course, I can tell you for free that they are super amped for 947's Joburg Day on the 5th of September. So make sure that you get your tickets at primemediaplus.com to see just how amped they are, and for you to jam to their favorite songs, because their favorite songs are definitely you and I's favorites as well. So remember, tickets are available now, and they come with preferential parking and a whole bunch of really cool stuff as well. Lots coming up in this hour. Oh, Spotted is on the way. Where are we heading out to today? We'll find out. So far, all I know is that you're getting incredibly warm if this landmark represents the coming together of a once divided nation. Yo, where could this be? The coming together of a once divided nation. So a place that is now one that once was, you know, multiple parts. Okay, we'll find out a little later on. And then today's dilemma is a fascinating one from Paledi, who is an e-hailing driver and found a passenger's forgotten phone and immediately reported it to the company to return it to its rightful owner. But of course, with these things, there's always so much drama. And then, I don't know if you're aware, but today is actually World Chocolate Day. So later on, 947 and Nestle KitKat are going to be celebrating World Chocolate Day. So yes, I'll be having a lovely break and having a KitKat while I'm at it a little later on. Find out how you can enjoy World Chocolate Day and also stand a chance of getting an entire experience to go to the Formula One Italian Grand Prix in Monza. All of that coming up.
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2: 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Ooh.

0: Noah Kahan and the Great Divide on 947. It's mid-mornings with Mo Flavor, and we have to figure out where we are heading today. So let's see if you're going to be switched on for Spotted and if you're going to find today's location.
1: Hey! Where in the world are they? It's time to play Spotted on 947 with Mo Flavor.
0: The clues are in, and the mission is for you and I to find out exactly where this is. So let's start with the first one. Take a listen. You have found me if you're standing at a place where every South African president has officially begun one of the country's most important journeys. You're definitely in the right place if millions of South Africans have watched historic moments unfold here, right in this place, without ever having set foot in it. You're getting incredibly warm if this location has been at the heart of the nation's leadership for more than a century, through moments that have shaped generations. In fact, you have definitely found me if the view from here, the view from where you are, is a bit of an iconic experience and quite the iconic destination itself, which draws photographers, tourists, and locals throughout the year. Where is this place that is so presidential? I'm going to take a wild guess and say Parliament in Cape Town. Because the president goes to Parliament and he has his debates with the House and all of those things. Every president has been in there. They've been heckled. They've been questioned. They've delivered State of the Nation addresses. So I think Parliament. Although, of course, we do know that there's a section of Parliament that burned down. It's a long process in rebuilding it. Apparently, they'll be done later this year. Not quite sure. So they're currently housed at the Neumeister Dome in Cape Town. That is the current sort of temporary facility or home of the National Assembly. But anyway, the point is, I think it's Parliament. That's what I think it is. I mean, I don't think there's ever been a president that hasn't gone to Parliament to speak to the nation. And also, many historic things have happened in Parliament, as we've seen unfold on television. And not many of us have been to Parliament. I've never been to Parliament. Have you? Have you been inside? Were you invited? Were you vetted? Are you on the guest list? That's one thing I haven't experienced before. So perhaps I should add that to my bucket list. Anyway, where do you think this place is? And do you have a guess on this one? Send it through to 066-381-8609. Let's find it.
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0: Okay, we're looking for a place that every South African president has been to, has done something. Somehow their presidency is tied to this place. It's also a place where many of us have seen this place, right? We've seen it, but not necessarily be there physically. We've also watched historic moments unfold, and it is quite the place in terms of the nation's leadership. It's been this way for more than a century. So I'm just like, Parliament, that's where we are. Neumeister Dome in Cape Town. That's where this is. What do you think? Let's go to Sheldon. Good morning.
2: Good morning.
0: Are you well, Sheldon?
2: Yeah, I'm good. How you doing?
0: Good. Your guess is?
2: I did say it first was the Constitutional Hill, but then as you went on and you continued describing the place,
0: yeah,
2: you said it could be around Pretoria, and there were two places I was thinking of.
0: Pick
2: but
0: one.
2: We're going to open it here. I think it would be by maybe the Union Building.
0: Union Buildings. Okay, I'm going to note that. Let's see if we are right. Listen over the radio, Sheldon. Union Buildings. Let me go to Musa Nati. Good morning.
3: Good morning, Mo. It's definitely the Union Buildings.
0: You think so?
3: I think so. Presidents making speeches, a landmark, tourists coming to visit, photography, Union Buildings.
0: Tell me, have you been to the Union Buildings?
3: No, I haven't actually.
0: Well, I have.
3: I haven't. It's there in Pretoria where the president, Union Buildings. I'm not changing my answer.
0: Okay, that's fine. Let's listen over the radio and see if you're right. Musa Nati from North Riding saying Union Buildings. Yeah, I've actually been there. I'll explain why in just a moment. Let me go to Nta. Where is this place?
4: It is the Union Buildings.
0: You think so? Hellman, what do you say?
5: I think the place you're looking for on Spotted this morning is the Union Buildings.
0: Wow. Really? Okay. I think we need to get a reveal here and kind of like just get clarity on this, because why am I the only one saying Parliament? Is Parliament not important? Huh? Surely it is. Anyway, let's find out from my producer, KZ, where exactly this is.
6: 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Good morning to you and your listeners. For today's Spotted, we are out at Zoo Lake.
0: Oh, no, that's not it. Let's get the right one in. That was, I think, yesterday. Let's get the right one in. Okay, so while we do that, because now you're confusing us, kids. So I was at the Union Buildings for the Fees Must Fall March. Remember that? That was sort of 2016-ish, if I'm not mistaken. Yeah, and, you know, I was there in solidarity with the students who were obviously, raising the issue of fees and access to higher education. It was quite a day having to run for cover, run for safety, when obviously law enforcement was doing what they need to do, because there were, a lot of people there. But thankfully, the sort of the precinct wasn't chaotic in terms of violence, from what I remember. So, yeah, that was actually my first time at the Union Buildings. How's that? Anyway, all right, Katie, where are we at?
6: Hey, Mo. Happy Tuesday to you and your listeners. For today's Spotted, we are at the Union Building.
0: Union Buildings. Okay, fine. Those who said Union Buildings are spot on. So, my fellow South Africans, it is indeed the Union Buildings. Quite a beautiful building, actually. My word. It's one thing to see it on TV. It's another to actually be there and feel the colossal nature of it and just how big it is. And it just has a thing, man. It really has a thing. So well done if you got that right. We'll do Spotted again tomorrow.
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0: Lola Young with Messi on 947. The Daily Dilemma is coming up in just a moment. We have Paledi, who decided to send the story. Paledi is an e-hailing driver who found a passenger's forgotten phone, decided to immediately report it to the company to help return it. But then when he asked the owner to either collect it or cover his petrol for the special delivery, right, she refused and threatened to open a case of theft if he didn't bring it to her for free. How does it actually work? Because I'm sure a lot of us have left our phones and belongings in an Uber or a Bolt, whatever it is. So I just wonder how it's supposed to play out. We'll dive into this just after 11.
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14: It's around 17 degrees in Joburg. A very good morning, monkeys. Ziko Ko. EFF leader Julius Malema's apparent relationship with tainted crime intelligence comp Feroz Khan is finally being exposed at the Matlanga Commission of Inquiry today. Now, the commission has focused on WhatsApp messages between Khan and tobacco businessman Mo Said, which showed that the two were linked to the EFF leader. It's emerged that Said often acted as the middleman between Khan and Malema. Khan's evidence is being presented in his absence today as he remains remains in hospital after he was shot last month. Alfred Ramashana has more.
4: WhatsApp messages screened at the Madlango Commission show that Senior Crime Intelligence Officer Firoz Khan did not communicate directly with EFF leader Julius Malema, but instead relayed messages through businessman Mo Sayed. The messages also show that in 2021, Khan drafted questions for the EFF to put to Inspector General of Intelligence Isaac Dindwe during his parliamentary appearance. Evidence leader Matthew Chaskelson says the questions appeared to be designed to lure Dindwe into implicating himself during his appearance before Parliament.
8: In the midst of this exchange in relation to questions to the Inspector General, which General Khan wanted Mr. Malema to organise, it has very much the appearance of an illegal favour in return for a favour.
4: Khan also sent questions to Malema via Syed, asking the EFF leader to raise them in Parliament with then-Police Minister Biggie Qele. The questions sought to establish whether Qele personally knew convicted drug dealer Timi Marimutu. Alfa Ramshwana, Eyewitness News, Pretoria.
14: Let's turn to this now. National Treasury has frozen July grant payments to more than 60 municipalities across South Africa over financial mismanagement and governance failures. It says the decision is aimed at protecting public funds and enforcing accountability after the municipalities failed to meet legal and financial management requirements. Now, the longest list of affected municipalities is in the Free State, the Northwest and Northern Cape, provinces where many rely heavily on national government transfers to stay afloat. And Elita Fandese has more.
10: National Treasury says the municipalities have been given sufficient notice in writing and urged to take measures to change their financial management positions ahead of the withholding of funds. The department says municipalities can still secure the release of the withheld funds if they comply with specific conditions, including submitting recovery plans and addressing the shortcomings identified by Treasury. The move comes as several municipalities continue to battle mounting debt, poor service delivery, and weak financial controls. Treasury has published the criteria to be followed before the grants can be released. Anelita Fandese, Eyewitness News.
14: And in Syria, Syrian state media is reporting that a bomb blast at a crowded cafe in central Damascus has killed at least 9 people and injured 22 others. The Interior Ministry says an explosive device was planted inside the cafe, which is located only 100 meters from the Palace of Justice, a major government building in the capital. There was no immediate claim from any group for the attack. Now, it was the deadliest bombing in Damascus since a suicide attack on a church in June 2025, which killed 25 people. A quick look at your traffic in Boksburg. Traffic is backed up on the N17 West between the R21 and Osborne Road due to roadworks, while in Crown City, traffic is congested on the M2 West between the Crown Interchange and Main Reef Road. Your Gauteng temps will peak at around 21 degrees. Monke Ziko Ko, Eyewitness News.
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1: This is 947. Yeah.

0: Maroon 5 and SZA on 947 and What Lovers Do. It's mid-mornings with Mo Flavor. Good to have you on today. It's Tuesday. Everything should be in full swing. And if it's not, well, you better start that engine. So coming up in this hour, we're celebrating World Chocolate Day with Nestle Kit Kat. And later on, we'll catch up with the 947 AM Squad driven by Jator, because we have an entire setup right outside my studio. And the team from Kit Kat are here. There's a Formula One car in the building. And I suppose it's got everything to do with the fact that you could win one of three double tickets to experience the Formula One Italian Grand Prix at Monza. So we'll get all the details a little later on that. It's time for the Daily Dilemma. Baledi has sent this story. Listen in, give your perspective, because that's all she's asking for. So Baledi says, I'm an e-hailing driver. And a few weeks ago, during the month-end period, I picked up a group of friends from Magube Njalo in Deep Kloof in Soweto, all right? Drove them home to Randburg. Now, one of the ladies slept through most of the trip, so I woke her up when we arrived. She grabbed her handbag, thanked me, and went inside. Now, the next morning, while cleaning my car before starting my shift, I found an expensive smartphone under the back seat. I immediately reported it through the e-hailing company's lost and found process. And then a few hours later, they confirmed the passenger had already reported it missing and asked them to share my contact details so that we can arrange for her to get it back. I explained that I spend most of my working days around OR Tambo International, where I usually get my trips. I told her that she was welcome to collect her phone there, or if she'd prefer, I'd happily drive it to her house in Randburg if she could at least cover my petrol. I wasn't asking for a reward or a finder's fee, just fuel for the trip. Because of her, I now have to make this trip. She refused. In fact, she insisted that it's my job to make sure that passengers and their belongings reach their destination safely. So returning the phone should be entirely my responsibility. She said she wasn't paying for the fuel and expected me to deliver it to her doorstep. When I tried to explain that I'd already done the right thing by reporting the phone and making myself available, she then threatened. She threatened me and threatened to open a theft case against me if I didn't deliver it for free. Now that really shook me, because I've never hidden the phone or refused to return it. So here's what Baledi's trying to figure out. Am I trying to do the right thing by doing this? But where does my obligation end? Must I lose time, fuel, and income to return a passenger's forgotten phone? Or is it fair to ask them to cover the cost of getting it back? And that is the long and short of it. Now, we've all been there. We've lost an item or forgotten an e-hailer, etc. And luckily, somehow you get it back, or you're able to contact the service and an arrangement is made. I want to know how it has worked out for you, because I remember leaving a phone in an Uber, got in touch with the app. They notified the driver. We linked up with the driver. It was a rendezvous point that we both agreed on, and I got my phone back. I don't know if the driver was using their discretion or if they were being kind or whatever, but they didn't ask me for petrol. They just said, no, can we meet at this place? I said, fine. And then that was the rendezvous spot. So I'm assuming that rendezvous spot was convenient for them, but I want my phone back. So honestly, whatever it takes. What is your take on this? And if you have left an item in an e-hailer, what is the next step in terms of getting it back? 0663818609. Give Baledi some perspective here. He wants petrol money. She's like, nah. The owner of the phone is like, nah. If you don't bring it for free, I'm reporting it as stolen. Send your comments.
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0: The weekend can't fuel my face. It's mid-mornings with Mo Flavor on 947. Paledi has sent in a story. Well, what's his situation? He's an e-hailer and he has a bit of a situation because he dropped off a couple of people after Groove. They were having a good time out at Magubenjalo in Soweto. He dropped them off in Randburg and that was that. So one of the passengers left their phone in the car and he only discovered it the next morning. So he reported it through the proper channels in terms of the lost and found processes with the app or the company. And yeah, it turns out that the customer is also aware, or the rider was also aware that, no, actually my phone is missing. Long story short, it's time to hand over the phone. He's happy to do so, but he would like the rider to just, you know, give him a bit of petrol money so he can come through. And she's like, no, no, no, you bring it here. I'm not giving you fuel money. And if you don't bring this thing, I'm going to report it as stolen. Now, the other thing about his predicament is that he spends most of his working day around the airport at OR Tambo. So it doesn't make sense for him to drive all the way to Randburg just to return a phone that somebody actually forgot. You know what I mean? So his idea is that, baby girl, you come to the airport and get the phone. Now it's a big issue. So how do you handle it? What's the next move?
1: We'll pay you for bringing the item back to the client. But it will also depend how far you are. But because they got a stable amount, for me, it has always been $90. They don't care where you are. And then Paul doesn't do that. But I can tell you one thing. It is on the e-hailer's interest to actually take it to the client because Uber is going to pay. But at the same time, if the client is actually far, the driver has to drive all the way and has to leave all the other trips to come to the client, then it is driver's interest to actually get the rides that will take him towards the client.
0: Yeah, I get that because essentially, you know, 90 Rand, whatever the amount is that Uber is going to be paying you as the driver, might not even be a fraction of what you would make in that same period of you driving from OR to Randburg. You know what I'm saying? So you're losing out on money, essentially.
2: The sense of entitlement in this country has to stop. The poor e-hailing driver, just tell whoever the entitled person is, they must come fetch the phone from them and drive as far away as possible. Keep proof of the message. Zero chance of the police doing anything. Driver once found my phone and I was so grateful I gave him R1,000. My whole life was on the phone. All I can say is I hope karma comes around.
0: Wow, Claire, that's a brilliant gesture. And I agree with you. I mean, if you feel the need to not reward, not compensate, but just to say thank you in that fashion, then I totally get it. And look at that. He wasn't even expecting R1,000. And clearly, he was quite the Samaritan.
3: As an e-hailer myself, this has become an issue so much that what I do, I contact the customer and tell them that, no, I'll do a port send, an item send, then send it to them. They just give me the address. Then another driver, another e-hailer will pick it up. Then they'll pay him. That's all.
0: I see what you mean, Supra, because my question was going to be, if you're doing a package send like that, who covers the cost? But yeah, you've answered me. Sheldon, what would you do?
4: She needs to pay up, like straight, because it's not the driver's fault that he has to pay. Like seriously, the fact that he's reported it and let her know that I'm willing to go out of my way to give you your lost item. He's trying to make it as convenient as he can, but she's just making it very hard for him. So honestly, I'd make it her responsibility. It's not my fault she left her phone inside her car.
0: Yeah, because, you know, there you are having fun at Magubenjalo and then you have too many Savannahs. Then you pass out in the Uber. Then you leave your phone there in the car and then somehow it's someone else's problem. You know what I'm saying? So I'm leaning towards the driver here, not necessarily with him asking for the fuel, but she must go to the OR Tambo International Airport sort of precinct or in and around that area. And like, hell, they could even meet up somewhere in Edenvale, man, like, or Kempton Park. Huh?
5: This is absolutely ridiculous. I'm not sure how e-hailing companies work, but firstly, they are drivers, not couriers. Don't they have disclaimers in place that they don't take responsibility for loss of personal items because you are negligent by forgetting stuff in their vehicles? Secondly, don't they maybe have head office or a regional office where Paledi can drop off the phone and they can deal with the client further?
0: Yeah, I mean, I hear you, Karen. It's a valid point just in terms of, like, you know, all of those things. And I think what's clear here is that somehow the rider also needs to kind of take a bit of responsibility. In fact, full responsibility for that. I'm going to go to Mr. Pile, who's also a driver for Uber. Good morning. Hello, Mr. Pile. Okay, I think he's busy. All the same, I think the sentiment generally is that, girl, you got to find your way to the phone. Because brother man doesn't have to do anything at this point. The fact that he was honest enough is, in fact, enough.
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0: Brick and Lace, Love is Wicked on 947. It's mid-mornings with Mo Flavor. So listen, if you haven't heard, if you've just perhaps switched onto the world, today is a very important day. It's an important day, especially if you love your chocolate, because it is World Chocolate Day. And all you have to do is take a break, share a smile, because Nestle Kit Kat is celebrating World Chocolate Day by bringing you an extra song on 947 for you to enjoy. So, it's more than just about the music. It's about the chocolate, and it's about getting to the Grand Prix. So, TTO from the 947 AMP squad, driven by Jator, joins me in studio because we have a hell of a setup outside our studio here. How's it?
1: I am fantastic, Mo. How are you?
0: Well, I mean, I can see that when you see anything like this, you're just like bouncing.
1: Yeah.
0: In excitement. So tell me about what's going on outside.
1: I think the entire office just has the energy today. We're celebrating World Chocolate Day with Nestle Kit Kat. Today is World Chocolate Day. And what they've done is they've turned our office upside down and brought all of the goodness. We're celebrating the F1 Grand Prix that's going to be happening in Italy in a couple of weeks. And you know, Mo, when I walked in, the first thing I did was I went onto Google and I went to find out how much a ticket to the Grand Prix is,
0: yeah,
1: right?
0: Yeah.
1: I did not afford it. And then I was like, how much is the ticket to actually go inside the Grand Prix at Monza? And that ticket will cost you around 2,000 to 11,000 rand. And Kit Kat is like, you know what? Let's let you have a break and go out and celebrate the Grand Prix.
0: I love the fact that they're saying it's on us.
1: Yes.
0: Because this is actually more than a break. I mean, this is an entire experience. This could literally be the biggest holiday of your year.
1: Biggest holiday of your year, biggest holiday of your life. And all you have to do is buy any two participating Nestle Kit Kat products and enter for your chance to win one of three. Not one, not two, but one of three tickets to experience the Formula One at the Italian Grand Prix at Monza.
0: I mean, that is big. And of course, we know that the F1 season is hotting up nicely. So you absolutely want to be there at Monza to see how the heat goes. So just make sure that you buy any two participating Nestle Kit Kat products and enter for your chances to win. Now, there's a car outside.
1: There is a car. It's an F1 simulator that will make you feel like you're already at the Grand Prix in Italy. And I think everyone is just taking a break.
0: Yeah.
1: You're working, but you're going out to go and play a little bit and take a break. So I think if you're in and around the office, come down and have fun with Kit Kat. We're here the entire day.
0: Because I'm thinking my show is about to wrap in 10 minutes. So let me hop in.
1: We see. Before. It's guys like you, Mo. It's guys like you that when we're coming to your desk to see if you're doing the work, you're out celebrating World Chocolate Day with Kit Kat.
0: Yeah, listen, forget about the emails, you know. Let's just hop into an F1 simulator and see where things go. Okay, how many have you had so far, TTO?
1: I've had three. And I'm hoping by the end of the day I've had seven. Because we're celebrating World Chocolate Day. Why not? Who's counting, Mo?
0: Okay, I hope you remember me. Because I'm like, no, but hang on, where's my stash? Like, you think you're the only one with the sweet tooth.
1: Say less. Come have fun with us outside.
0: I'm going to come through and have a break and have a Kit Kat with the team outside. All right, TTO, thank you so much.
1: Shout out, Mr. Worm.
0: Yeah, go out and have some fun and get the colleagues to come down and ignore their emails just for a couple of minutes. Yeah, I mean, it's exciting stuff here in the studio and in the building. And the excitement of Formula One is with us. So remember, you can buy any two participating products, Nestle Kit Kat products, and enter for this chance for you to win tickets to experience F1, the Italian Grand Prix at Monza. Don't just watch the action, experience it live. And most importantly, happy World Chocolate Day with Nestle Kit Kat on 947.

0: Lost Frequencies and Caleb Scott, where are you now on 947?
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0: So guess the mystery money holder's identity to score your share of 250,000 rand. This is in the 947 Lotterland Mystery Hunt. So here is your latest clue. From bungee jumping and scared free-falling jumps to kite surfing and paramoto, this adrenaline junkie doesn't shy away from adventure. So who is this person that's part of the 947 family that loves the rush, that loves the adrenaline? WhatsApp your answer, which is the name of this mystery money holder, to 061-4947-947. Include your name and your ID number and the keyword Lottoland, and then Anele and the club could be calling you for the answer. If you place a bet on Lottoland from 18 June, you'll also have a chance at winning up to 125,000 rand in cash this Friday. This is all thanks to Lotterland's Mystery Hunt. T's and C's, go to primemediaplus.com.
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0: So there are things that you'll do deliberately to create an impression. 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
0: All right, that's enough. That's it. It's a wrap. Thanks so much for hanging out today. It's been great, as always, sharing your mid-morning with me. And let's do it again tomorrow as we get through this life thing. Zuelia has got you covered for lunch from 12 to 3. Have yourself a wonderful Tuesday.
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6: It's around 17 degrees in Joburg. Good afternoon, I'm Monkey Zikoko. EFF leader Julius Malema's apparent relationship with tainted crime intelligence cop Feroz Khan is finally being exposed at the Mahlanga Commission of Inquiry today. Now, the commission has focused on WhatsApp messages between Khan and tobacco businessman Mo Sayed, which show the two were linked to the EFF leader. Now, it's emerged that Sayed often acted as the middleman between Khan and Malema. Khan's evidence is being presented in his absence today as he remains in hospital after he was shot last month. Alfred Amshana has more.
7: WhatsApp messages screened at the Mahlanga Commission show that senior crime intelligence officer Feroz Khan did not communicate directly with EFF leader Julius Malema, but instead relayed messages through businessman Mo Sayed. The messages also show that in 2021, Khan drafted questions for the EFF to put to Inspector General of Intelligence Isaac Dindwe during his parliamentary appearance. Evidence leader Matthew Chaskelson says the questions appeared to be designed to lure Dindwe into implicating himself during his appearance before Parliament.
8: It has very much the appearance of an illegal favour in return for a favour.
7: Khan also sent questions to Malema via Sayed, asking the EFF leader to raise them in Parliament with then-Police Minister Bekele. Alfa Ramshwana, Eyewitness News, Pretoria.
6: Let's turn to this now. The third accused in the alleged theft of precious stones worth nearly 15 million rand in Kilani will remain in custody for more than a week before formally applying for bail. Former Ekurhuleni Metro Police Department officer Kershidi Stalls appeared in the Johannesburg Magistrates Court this morning after handing herself over to police yesterday. She's charged with robbery with aggravating circumstances and fraud. Now, she's part of a group of six people alleged to have robbed Peter Prinsloo in Kilani of six boxes of the precious stones back in 2023. Stalls is expected to reappear alongside her two co-accused next Thursday when her bail application is expected to get underway. Her lawyer, Dino Lopez, has rejected claims that his client has been on the run.
9: Well, we'll deal with that in the bail application and at the appropriate forum, but you can't say someone's running when they turn themselves in, can you? As simple as that.
6: And further afield in Syria, Syrian state media is reporting that a bomb blast at a crowded cafe in central Damascus has killed at least 9 people and injured 22 others. The Interior Ministry says an explosive device was planted inside the cafe, which is located only 100 meters from the Palace of Justice, a major government building in the capital. There was no immediate claim from any group for the attack. Now, it was the deadliest bombing in Damascus since a suicide attack on a church in June 2025, which killed 25 people. people. A quick look at your traffic in Boksburg. Traffic is backed up on the N17 West. That's between the R21 and Osborne Road. It's causing heavy delays. This is owed to roadworks. While in Crown City, traffic is congested on the M2 West between the Crown Interchange and Main Reef Road. Your Gauteng temps will peak at around 21 degrees. Monkeys, Ziko, Ko, Eyewitness News.
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12: Drake's little son Adonis is clearly being allowed to do everything, like rapping. My only thing is that he's not as good as his dad. And yes, I know he's literally like 6 years old. But the music is out there, right? So we've

0: ever.
1: How do you feel? And I know he's a six-year-old child and we shouldn't be, you know, doing this, but sometimes as a parent, just say, just wait a couple more years, my baby. You're going to get there.
2: Yeah. Happy Tuesday afternoon. My friend, it is the 7th of July. And you know what? It has taken us almost a month. But I have to go back to the 11th of June when we all waited on the downfall. But they always say good things come to those who wait. We waited for a very long time. And finally, even amid corruption, the United States of America is out of the World Cup! Yo! Plenty to celebrate! Welcome to the show! They really thought that they could cheat their way to it, didn't they? Would you look at that, Donald Trump?
3: Beyonce.
2: It's not happening for them. Anyway, welcome to the show! It's Afternoons with Zweli. Here's Benson Boone, Mr.

0: From Timo ODV and Aiden K, the real OGs go back to the 90s. Remember Gala? This is Freed from Desire. It's Tuesday on Afternoons with Zweli. So much has been going on. The World Cup's been on and America's out. The world is celebrating. Portugal also had to say their goodbyes yesterday. Cristiano Ronaldo, it's not going to happen. But trust, he will be back. Ronaldo's going to be on that field when he's like 60 years old. He is the Serena Williams of football. Or the Venus Williams, rather, of football, if you like. But yeah, hope your day's been going well. It's just another day here at work. You walk around, there are Kit Kats everywhere. It's good times. I walked to our cafeteria and there's Sean Bartlett, just an SA football legend, just chilling over there. So yeah, that's my day at work. But in my personal life, things are torrid right now. It's just, I don't know, I feel like there's someone who's using some voodoo dolls or whatever it is, because it's dark over here on Afternoons with Zweli. I'm not even kidding. It is producer DX and I. We have both been dealing with separate medical issues, and our problems are many as it stands right now. DX has been man down. We don't know what it is. Can we call it the cold? Can we call it the flu, really? If it's punishing you like this? Not quite sure. I, on the other hand, have to deal with one of my biggest fears. I'm going to go get my wisdoms out over the weekend. So yes, you can look forward to not having me on radio again for about a week. But yeah, that's what I'm doing this coming weekend. And now the situation is, it keeps swelling up. And then when it's inflamed, I chew into my cheek. And then now is the fact that that side is sore. So I have to try and chew on the other side of my mouth. But now I'm biting my tongue on that other side. And it's just, there's a lot that's happening. There's a lot. So hope you're having a good day on our behalf. But shall we talk about some good news in actual fact? Because in 14 days, Tyler's brand new album is out. A-pop is on the way. Yeah. And Tyler, she's been doing a whole lot of media. She was at Afro Nation over this weekend in Portugal. And she did a couple of radio tours, a whole lot of interviews. And we're getting some more info as to how it is her album was created. And she spoke about how she recorded A-pop right here in South Africa. In the bush.
1: I finished it in South Africa and we did the camp at like the cradle of humankind, like lodge vibe. So we had studios set up in like, it was like in the bushes. I just really wanted to finish it at home in South Africa, and I wanted it to feel like where I used to go, like as a child, like where my parents used to take us. And we would always be somewhere where there was just nature, waking up, monkeys everywhere, like bugs, you know, like just nature. And I wanted the people that I was working on the album with to feel that, because I love that feeling and I really wanted to connect with like my inner child while making it. So there was like wires going through the bushes, like making the mic make sense. It was a whole situation, but it was really cool to have rounded out the album like that.
0: Yeah, such an interesting pop star and global star, say Tyler is, because there's so many facets to her. I mean, she loves being in the bush. That's why she was recording the album Got Some Inspiration. And if you had caught her on Anele in the club a couple of weeks ago, she was saying Gold Reef City's her love. So she's such a true South African, even though she's blown up globally. And my goodness, the records keep tumbling, because Tyler has now secured her fourth number one on the Billboard US Afrobeats charts. And she now becomes the very first artist to hit 100 weeks at number one on the Afrobeats chart. With this song, it's her brand new record on 947. This is It Love, Tyler.

0: Her latest number one on the Billboard Afrobeats chart. It's 100 weeks for the South African superstar, the most of any artist in history on the Billboard Afrobeats charts. All right, word on the street is coming up next. I'm getting my wisdoms out on Friday. Were you ever a late bloomer?
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0: I absolutely love this. It's Meek on 947. Fabulous. I just got my heart broken, but I look fabulous. I'm back in therapy, but I look fabulous. Tax man took my money, but I am still fabulous. I'm not sad. I just feel effing fabulous. So good. My mom always used to say, never look like your problems. I may be going through it all, but you know what? I look fabulous. Anyway, so I have decided to make a very big decision. It's taken me quite a long time to come to this. Years, in actual fact. You know when you're in denial and you think, I don't need to do something. Like when the doctor's like, you need to go for this checkup. And you're like, no, I don't. And then a couple of years later, it comes back to bite you. It's literally happening to me right now. And I can't believe this week I finally have to go in and do what I thought would never happen. It is back in the year of our Lord 2003 when I had a friend who got their wisdoms taken out. And I was like, wisdoms? What do you mean they're taking out? Like, I don't want to lie. I did not know what wisdom teeth were. So I was confused. I was like, is this some sort of metaphor or a euphemism, if you like? Like, are they removing a wisdom? What? Nonetheless, I then found out that, oh, it's teeth. There are certain teeth that have to get taken out because they're going to become problematic. Now, you know my history. I hate dentists in general. The only dentist in actual fact that I do not hate is my very own dentist. Shout out. But everyone else, you kind of make the process a little bit difficult. I hate the chair. I hate the smell. I hate those tools. And this week, we're turning up the heat. I'm going to hospital, baby. I'm going under. And they're finally removing these wisdom teeth that have now started to bother me nonstop in my 30s. Now, the funny thing is that I feel like this is very late. I'm so late because everyone did this in like primary school, high school, some in varsity. And here I am as a fully fledged grown adult. And I need to go there and get these out. I just remember how much everyone was in pain. The worst of all being my dad. He also got his out, probably his 30s, maybe early 40s. I remember I was still young. And this man is acting like such a baby. It was like an entire week. I even thought he was pretending at some point. He's like, good morning. Open your mouth, father. Open your mouth. Now, this is going to be me. Now, the thing is, I'm not unique to this. We've all had experiences where we did something a little bit later than everyone else. You caught up later. Something that you did and everyone's like, only now. For instance, the other week, Dominique Majola, who's on the news, she's not here today. She was saying that, yeah, I got my license at like 31. And I was like, 30 what? And then you take your privilege because you're like, we weren't all able to get it when we were like 17 or 18 or that learner's at 16. You know what I mean? Maybe you got your driver's license in your 30s. Maybe you've learned how to swim at 40. My mom went to swimming lessons and she's in her 60s. It's kind of tough though when you're that old. How about braces? Brace face. Na na na na na na na. Now you're a brace face and in your 30s. How do you feel about yourself? Some of us did it when we were 14. Who am I to judge because I'm only getting my wisdoms out this weekend? 066-381-8609. Drop me a voice note on our WhatsApp hotline. What was it? What was it that you did later? And did anyone make you feel like, you know, you were left behind? Or did you realize everyone has their own timeline and that's fine? Maybe it was consuming alcohol. Maybe it was dating. I want to know, are you a late bloomer? What's something that you did way later than everyone else? For me, it's wisdoms. Also, give me a call.
1: 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Send a WhatsApp voice note
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0: All right, fess up. What's something that you did way later than everyone else? I'm only getting my wisdoms out at the tender age of 36. Anyway, give me a call. 011-88-38-947. Here's Sam Fender.

0: We had him on the show a couple of weeks ago, just before he cycled from Joburg to Durban. The podcast is up on primemediaplus.com. Just go down to Afternoons with Zweli. It's Prince KB and Msaki on 947 with a Fetch Your Life. So I am fetching the pain this weekend. So much of it. Oh my days. On Friday, I can't come here and celebrate and say, oh my goodness!
1: It's also Friday, so it's the weekend, so cheer up.
0: It's Friday! No, it's not going to be a very joyous Friday because I'm going to the hospital. Now, do you know what I said to my cousin just yesterday? I'm going to the hospital on Friday for surgery. And then I told them it's my wisdoms. And they were very, very offended.
2: I have a lot of questions. Number one, how dare you?
0: They're like, you're going to hospital to get your wisdoms taken out. You're not going for some big surgery. And I was like, excuse moi. Excuse moi. I am going to be under anesthesia, okay? I'm going to be gone. I'm going to be dreaming about other things. I'm going to wake up to a new world where my face is going to be swollen and all sorts of things. And already me, I don't like a dentist, but now when the dentist must put you to sleep. What are you doing there while I'm sleeping? In my mouth. Nonetheless, wanted to find out what is something that you did way later than everyone else in life. And driver's licenses are quite popular. Yeah, driver's licenses seem to be very, very popular because I've got a message over here. Zoe says, Zweli, I only got my license in my 40s. Life wasn't the same back all those days ago. And yeah, that's fair. That's completely fair, to be honest. Because I mean, if I had to look at my mom as well, she got hers when she was in her 30s, I guess. After I was born. Anyway, let's take a look at some of the other messages that are coming in over here. Hey, Zweli. So I was very young when I got intimate. Were you not watching Soul Baddies? We're not watching Soul City. What was happening over there at home? Bring back educational television so children don't have to make mistakes such as these. You know what I mean? Nonetheless, let's go to the WhatsApp hotline. It would appear that you've also done something way later than everyone else. Were you ashamed? Or did you feel like, do you know what? I did it in my own time and I was more mature for it.
3: Hi, Zweli.
0: Hello.
3: Happy Tuesday.
0: Yes.
3: So, yes, I'm also a late bloomer. And what I did in my early 30s is a baby. Everyone in their early 30s will probably have like a 8-year-old, 7-year-old.
0: What? 8-year-old?
3: Most of them. Then there's me with a 3-year-old. Ay, ay, ay.
4: One thing I did very late in life was get my license. I think I only got my license at 23.
0: Sure.
4: And a group of my friends got their licenses as soon as they turned 18 in matric. They're their licenses.
0: Yeah.
5: Good afternoon, Zweli.
0: Afternoon.
5: You made me laugh. I had braces done when I was 13, 14. And it was very young age. And what happened was my teeth started to move again.
0: No.
5: Things were skew. I only did braces on the top. You know, the old-fashioned braces that go into the top of your mouth that you're able to take out and put back in.
0: Uh-huh.
5: So at the age of 49, I decided now I'm going to do proper braces. So I had braces from the age of 49 to 50.
0: Whoa.
5: Don't regret it at all. It just becomes awkward because you're not used to eating certain things and you're brushing and you have to just be so orally. But so the ripe age of 49, 50, I was walking around with braces.
0: Oh, my girl, you've just unlocked a new fear in me. Yeah. I'm so scared. My teeth cannot misbehave after getting braces. I cannot be forced to go get braces again. Now you've got to tighten them and whatnot. And ay, ay, ay. Anyway, other messages. Hey, Zweli, I only had my first boyfriend when I was about 35 and we eventually got married. Yeah, you're late blooming for real. More messages. Get in touch on WhatsApp. Or also give me a call or you're a late bloomer. 011-88-38-947.
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0: So Fatima just sent a message on the WhatsApp hotline. And, you know, we're talking about late bloomers and that sort of thing. And what you're supposed to be doing today, Fatima, is comforting me, not sharing stories of horror. I'm going to not play a voice, I'm going to read you a message that came in about wisdom extraction in the next couple of moments. This is the reason why we don't share secrets, because all the team are going to come here and rain on your parade, and now I'm scared. I fear for my life. Good luck, ironically, on 947.

0: 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You're with Zweli. Your news is coming up with Mongezi at the top of the hour. And right now we're chatting about first-time experiences. Were you a late bloomer? Did you do anything late? Such sweet messages that are coming in. Such wonderful, you know, proud moments. Dato says, Zweli, I graduated at 42 after having my kids first. Walking across that stage meant more than I can explain, and my kids were there to witness it all, and that is so beautiful. Hence, Serena Williams has come back to tennis, right? Because she wants her kids to see her doing all of this. Another one, Ryan says, Zweli, I only went on my first international trip at 39. It was earlier this year, and I got to witness that European summer that everyone always talks about in their 20s. Goes on to say, Instagram has lied to us. No, Instagram hasn't lied to us. The people on Instagram lie to you because they pretend that they've got money, and those ones that do have money are currently sitting in the Matlanga Commission. So, Ryan, don't feel bad. Don't feel bad. Sizwe, you only moved out your parents' house at 36. They judged you. They judged you, my man. But it finally allowed you to save and eventually get your own place. These are all weird, you know, things that you've done. But they're wonderful messages because we're all proud of each other. And then every now and then there's a terrorist that comes by, such as Fatima on the WhatsApp hotline. So there's a message that came through on the WhatsApp hotline, and I need support, but instead the haters have gathered and they are here to try and knock me out with fear. Fatima sent a WhatsApp, says, hello Zwals, Fatima here. I got my wisdoms extracted when I was 35. It's my age, okay? I'd already given birth to my 3 kids, and I just want to tell you that getting your wisdoms extracted at that age is way more painful than it was giving birth. What on earth do you mean it was more painful than giving birth? My dentist, and I trust him, he said it's just going to be uncomfortable for a couple of days, but it's not going to be that bad. But if you're saying that it was worth in childbirth, then I don't know if I'm ready. Dr. Damba, you've got blood on your hands, literally. If this is painful, I'm going to have to come back over there and confront you for all the lies you've told me. But who do I trust more, Fatima or my trusted dentist, Dr. Damba? I actually don't know.
1: Hey, Zweli. So my takeaway on today's discussion is that, first of all, time and chance happens to them all. There are some people that are so privileged to come from wealthy families, to learn certain things or achieve certain things at a tender age. On the other hand, there are some people that get to start from the scratch. They are like what they want to be. For instance, it's maybe starting to drive. Mm. They've never had the privilege on how to start driving at a tender age. They are starting now, maybe in their 40s, in their 35s and everything. So yeah, for me, really, time and chance happens to them all.
2: Afternoon, Zweli. So with me, it's moving out and leaving home. So I've only ever known one home, which is my residential address in Gauteng. And earlier this year in January, I took a leap of faith and I left home and relocated.
0: Oh my god.
2: Started afresh. And you, Asha, home is comfortable. That's all I can say.
0: You never know the realities until you leave that comfortable residential home that you've been at all your life. And now you're fighting. You are fighting as an adult. Aye, aye, aye. But yeah, it never is too late whatsoever. In actual fact, last week, my mom and I were having a conversation about her best friend who actually went and did her degree when she was in her late 40s into 50s. Now she's thriving, got an incredible job, doing well. And yeah, big lessons to be learned over here. And as the old adage goes, it's never too late to try and go for your dreams.
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4: 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Number 91. 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
8: It's around 17 degrees in Joburg. A very good afternoon. I'm Monkey Zikoko. The Matlanga Commission has confirmed its engagements with President Cyril Ramaphosa about an extension. Commission spokesperson Jeremy Michaels addressed the possibility while engaging journalists today. It comes a day after the president said he'll consider extending the inquiry if it requests more time. Ramaphosa says he is pleased with the work of the commission so far. Now, the commission's current deadline to submit its final report is the 31st of August. Michaels says for now, they'll continue working in line with that deadline.
9: We are engaging with the presidency with regard to an extension of the deadline.
8: Let's turn to this now. Just days after violent water protests left a community reeling in Rotanda, the Lesedi local municipality has been dealt another financial blow. National Treasury has temporarily withheld July equitable share grant payments to more than 60 municipalities across South Africa. This is over persistent financial mismanagement and governance failures. Lesedi is among those affected. Anelita Fandese takes a look.
10: The decision comes after the municipality struck a deal with Randwater to use part of its July equitable share allocation to begin paying down its debt. The agreement followed days of violent protests in Rotanda over prolonged water shortages, which claimed lives, left infrastructure damaged, and forced provincial government intervention. Treasury says the funding freeze is aimed at enforcing fiscal discipline after repeated failures to comply with the Municipal Finance Management Act. The latest developments now raises fresh questions over how Lesedi will be able to honour its commitment to Randwater and maintain a stable water supply for residents. National Treasury insists the withholding is a corrective rather than punitive measure and says the funds will be released once the municipality meets the required financial management conditions. Anelita Fandese, Eyewitness News.
8: And an investigation is underway into the circumstances surrounding two explosions which shook Damascus this morning. 18 people were injured when the blasts rang out near a hotel where French President Emmanuel Macron was staying. Now, the president was not inside the hotel when the blasts hit, having already left for Syria's presidential palace. Now, Syria's interior ministry said one bomb was placed inside a car parked on the side of the road, while the second was planted in a garbage container. The explosions are the second in the Syrian capital since Thursday, when 10 people were killed in a bombing in a Damascus cafe. A quick look at your traffic in Boksburg. Traffic is backed up on the N17 West between the R21 and Osborne Road, while in Crown City, traffic is congested on the M2 West between the Crown Interchange and Main Reef Road. Your Gauteng temps will peak at around 21 degrees. Monkeys, Zico, Go, Eyewitness News.
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5: It's lunchtime. You're with Zweli on 947. Plenty of fun that's still coming up. We're going to get Worship Fremantle on the line in the next couple of moments because he's going to tell us about everything that is bigger than football. So yeah, all of that to look forward to this afternoon. We'll also get into News It or Lose It, checking in on what's happening in the world of pop culture. Olivia Rodrigo and Gracie Abrams, what they are up to. They've both got new music out. 947. Of course, Olivia dropped her album a couple of weeks ago, and Gracie Abrams is going to drop hers in the next few. Here's Alex Warren.

0: Boy, oh boy, have we had a World Cup or what? So much happening. And as we've been saying, there's so much more that is happening off the pitch than on it. And that's how we've got Bigger Than Football. Worship Fremantle has been our guiding light throughout all the madness that has been going down in North America. And we're back in to hit again, but this time we can be back celebrating because America's finally been eliminated. They're out. They're gone. They're gone. Worship, bro, how's it going?
1: How's it really good in you?
0: I mean, I'm excited, as you can tell. Finally, down with the Yanks.
1: Successful hate watch.
0: Yes.
1: Finally.
0: We've waited so long.
1: Oh man, it was so beautiful. 4-1 to the Belgians. I mean, yeah. I'm really ecstatic. Thank you, Belgians. You guys did well.
0: Oh my goodness, they did well. But yeah, outside of, you know, just that in particular, what other madness went down yesterday in North America?
1: All right, so I mean, besides Cristiano Ronaldo bowing out after 6 World Cups, thank you, Cristiano, for the memories, but yeah, thanks a lot, man. We've had enough of you, or some of us.
0: I'm sorry, guys.
1: Don't crucify me. All right. Well, on the ugly side of football,
0: yes.
1: Let's start with that. So, the French Football Federation is filing a lawsuit against a Paraguayan senator, Celeste Amarilla, who made racist remarks against Kylian Mbappe.
0: Mm-hmm.
1: She really, really went off. I'm like, oh my goodness, how can a senator speak all these things to a footballer?
0: Yeah.
1: You know, she was just going off that the only thing that Mbappe was raised around was like chimpanzees. And goodness, it was so bad.
0: Yeah.
1: And then Mbappe obviously told her that, hey, dude, like you are the worst person, basically, and that you shouldn't be in this position. A very full front defense, but also just being honest, you know, with her.
0: Yeah.
1: And now she's also wanting to file a lawsuit against Mbappe, saying that he's misogynistic and everything like that. So she's basically beefing with the footballer right now. There's beef.
0: Do you know what? This just goes down to the fact again that when you've got a World Cup that's being hosted where there's been political interference, there's a lot of hypocrisy, there's a lot of bigotry, and we've seen how things have unfolded over the past couple of months. It makes it easy for bigots to say things like that and to speak up like that because they know they'll get away with it because the president of America has basically said it's free game on everyone.
1: It's everything goes. It's everything. It's literally open gates. Everybody can do whatever they want, you know?
0: So, it's going to be interesting to see how all of that, I guess, turns out. But it's just been the strangest World Cup, given that half these things are things that we'd be saying, this does not have a place in football. You know what
1: exactly.
0: I mean?
1: Exactly. They should really not be happening.
0: Yeah.
1: They should really not be. But anyways, when we do, if we move on.
0: Yeah.
1: So we have said that I want you to see who would get to 10 first. The number of managers who are resigning or the actual players getting goals.
0: Goals, yeah.
1: You know? So, our leading goal scorers are on 7 goals, obviously.
0: Yes.
1: Which is Messi, Mbappe, and Haaland.
0: Uh-huh.
1: But now, the managers has reached 8.
0: What?
1: Who have resigned and be fired.
0: That is incredible. 8 managers have been fired or they've resigned. This World Cup alone.
1: 8 managers. So, I'm speaking Germany, Netherlands, Uruguay, Scotland, Ecuador, South Korea, Tunisia fired, and now Portugal.
0: Oh my days. Has Hugo Bruce, have we gotten any confirmation if he is leaving or not? Or is that still up in the air?
1: Hugo Bruce is playing with us, eh?
0: I think
1: Hugo Bruce Kukumari, he's eating SA money. He's eating the rand very nicely. He doesn't want to go, but he's holding us very ransom.
0: Yeah.
1: He's really holding us very ransom.
0: I mean, he's allowed to, given that he's taken us to the knockout stages for the very first time in our history. So we will allow him for this one. Free pass.
1: I mean, yeah. really, yeah. But Maradona's disrespect. Hugo, on a complex. He's got a complex that is really something else.
0: Yeah. But yesterday we were actually chatting on WhatsApp, and I had just seen the video, and you immediately sent it to me of the president of America basically saying this. Take a quick listen to this in case you may have missed it.
2: Yes, I asked for a review by FIFA. I spoke to a man who's highly respected, and by the way, whose level of respect has gone up tenfold. And he was good before this started, but, you know, he really pushed it in this country. I'm the one that got them to do it. It was not Biden. Biden was asleep.
0: Have you ever seen corruption where I go out blatantly and I say, yes, it was me. Tell them that I did this. Like, you usually hide, you've got brown envelopes, ziplets, I used to know, pass them under the table, not in front of the world.
1: You know what, there's a quote that says, as corrupt as Sepp Blatter was, at least he loved football, you know? He let people play. I mean, he gave us our first one, whether or not that was through the brown paper bags or anything like that, but that's another story. But this guy, he's literally saying that, guys, I called Infantino. Mm. I made him rescind that red card. Mm. So now that goes against like FIFA Article 2 and 15, I think, whereby the USA was supposed to get suspended and Sepp Blatter was supposed to be removed from his position.
0: Sure. Yeah. It's just crazy. Interesting right now as well. Plenty of countries are now submitting their own reviews and trying to get things rescinded. And it's like, guys, it's not going to work. It is not going to work, unfortunately. Yeah. So.
1: I mean, if you do it for the United States, why not us, Mr. Infantino? You know? Why not us?
0: Yeah, let's get back our yellow and red cards and see. Maybe we would have made it further in the tournament.
1: Exactly. You know? Yeah. Oh, man. But this evening, we are obviously looking forward to Argentina versus Egypt.
0: Yes.
1: So we are all supporting Egypt, obviously.
0: Of course, of course.
1: As Africa against, I mean, people must leave their like for Messi and everything on the side. Nah. We have to support Argentina, I mean, Egypt for this one.
0: I was about to say, please, we are not supporting Argentina. You know, like, we do not, I don't support Argentina just in general. Just in general. So,
1: we know the issues there, that's right.
0: Yeah, today we're out for our African brothers and sisters, the Egyptians. But that should be a fun one. I think kickoff for that one's a little bit early at 6 p.m. this evening rather than usual 9 p.m. and the 3 a.m. So make sure you catch that one out. And Worship, let's call that a wrap. You and I will catch up again tomorrow afternoon, matey.
1: Absolutely, brother.
0: Amazing. Thank you so much. Have a great afternoon. That is Worship Fremantle on Bigger Than Football right here on 947. We'll do another catch up with him tomorrow afternoon. All right. We've got everything from the world of footy and the World Cup in. What about the world of movies, TV, pop culture, the likes? News It or Lose It is coming up next on 947 as we get into Jade. This is FU, FN.

0: It's Selena Gomez, Benny Blanco, and Gracie Abrams. Call me when you break up. So relatable. Call me when you break up with that one. I am here. I am ready. Like Ariana Grande said, break up with your girlfriend. I'm bored. Alas, in another world. It's afternoons, it's really at 9 for 7. Let's get straight into all things pop culture. Just played you, of course, some Gracie Abrams. She's had a sit down with Olivia Rodrigo, and we're going to get to that. But before we do, oh my days, I saw this and it literally just made me so jealous, because growing up, naturally, Charlie and the Chocolate Factory was massive. I mean, there was the book, of course, by Roald Dahl. I saw a Roald Dahl collection that I am probably going to buy, because I loved all the books, and now even as a fully fledged adult, I'm still looking forward to reading all of the books again. But Charlie and the Chocolate Factory, this was how I got introduced to Roald Dahl. I was still in primary school. We watched the movie. Of course, had comprehension tests about the book and all this sort of stuff, literature tests. And all I wanted to do was be in Charlie and the Chocolate Factory. And my friend, it is happening. It is all happening in real life on Netflix.
1: For the first time in decades, I'm opening my beloved Chocolate Factory.
2: A whole new generation of real-life golden ticket holders will compete for a life-changing prize. Or say a most unfortunate goodbye. Marvel at the magic you remember and delight in my newest wonders beyond imagination. The most extraordinary competition on Earth is about to begin.
3: Where are we?
2: There's no turning back now.
0: It's happening. It is happening. I wonder if there's going to be Oompa Loompas in there. But Wonka's The Golden Ticket is a new 9-part unscripted competition series from Netflix. It celebrates the 55th anniversary of the 1971 film Willy Wonka and the Chocolate Factory. Now, this series is going to premiere globally on the 23rd of September. So look out for that. And it's got the first 7 episodes that drop at once, and then a 2-part finale, which will follow on the 30th of September. Each episode is going to be about 50 minutes long. There's 12 golden ticket winners, and each of them are accompanied by a partner of their choosing to step into a life-size recreation of Wonka's Chocolate Factory. They will face some challenges. It's going to be physical. It's going to be mental. There will be moral challenges that are all inspired by the whimsical yet testing world of Roald Dahl's creation. And only one contestant will ultimately win Wonka's life-changing prize. This is going to be absolutely fun to watch. I just hope that they get it right. Really, really do. All right, let's move on to some more, well, not movie news, but a movie star. Will Ferrell. So Will Ferrell was a recent guest on Michelle Obama's podcast, the IMO podcast. It's, of course, hosted with her brother. And Will Ferrell, he paused this entire conversation to tell them about his son. Now, this was so relatable for me, because remember when you were young and you had a talent, maybe just dancing, maybe just singing, maybe you read a line from a book, and then your parents are like, oh my goodness, your aunts and uncles are coming. You are going to step in front of the family in the living room, and you're going to recite this for everybody. And you're like, I really don't want to. Why are you forcing me to do this? Now, Will Ferrell's that parent, because he was on this podcast, and I feel like for my entire existence, for the past couple of years, Will Ferrell has been telling anyone and everyone who cares to listen that his son is a very good musician.
4: This is this little 5-year-old you met in the map room.
5: Oh, yeah?
4: Yeah. When they brought whoopee cushions?
5: Yeah, oh, God.
4: The boys brought whoopee cushions to the White House.
6: Oh, nice.
4: But this is...
5: They were ready for prime time.
4: They were ready for prime time. But this is that kid. So...
5: Wow. He's got a groove going on.
0: So it's Magnus Ferrell, which is Will Ferrell's son. And the thing is, he's really, really good. But Will is telling everyone, all parents are the same. He's like, wait a minute. Have you heard about my son? Okay, sit down. Let me tell you about them. But yeah, Asleep Talking is the song. Check it out. Magnus Ferrell. It's by Will Ferrell's son. All right, let's wrap things up with some Olivia Rodrigo and Gracie Abrams. I've been mentioning this from the beginning of the show. And these two artists, they have partnered up for the latest installment of Spotify's Countdown to Interview series. Now, it focuses on Gracie Abrams' upcoming third studio album, Daughter from Hell. And the full episode is going to be out a little bit later on this evening. Now, this conversation basically offers an exclusive look into the album's creation before its official release. And it's two young musicians just having a cool conversation. I personally cannot wait to check this out.
7: I think about this album, writing it from a place of not having thought there is anything to say. I actually, like, this album to me, it feels like it is defining my, this decade. Like, being in our 20s, where it's this in-between.
8: What's your favorite lyric off the record?
7: My favorite lyric, I think there's a song called Humming.
8: Yeah, I love that one. That was when you were talking about, like, how there's so much pain in the world and we live in these crazy times. Like, that's a song that I thought about. It's such a beautiful way to sort of frame that. I think that song, Humming, it's like a beautiful positive. It's like there's all this crap. I mean, you have your own meaning to the song, but from my perspective, I was like, there's just all this awful cruelty going on in the world, and it's like that can turn you bitter and angry, and I'm sure it does, but also it turns you, you know, also very soft, and like, this is the thing that's the most important, and like, and connects people in it.
0: So that's Gracie Abrams talking to Olivia Rodrigo about her upcoming album, Daughter from Hell. It's out on the 17th of July, and that's Spotify's Countdown to Interview series, which features Abrams as well as Rodrigo. It is out later this afternoon on Spotify. And since we just played Gracie Abrams, how about some new Olivia Rodrigo? This is her latest single from that album, You Seem Pretty Sad for a Girl So in Love. It's Stupid Song on 947. New York City.

0: It's brilliant. It's brand new from Olivia Rodrigo's album. This is Stupid Song. Yeah, the biggest artist of her generation, and she's still only about, what, 22 years old? Olivia Rodrigo. Her third studio album is out. You seem pretty sad for a girl show in love. All right, let's wrap up News or Lose It. Hey, coming up, I'm going to be chatting to our own Biweezy Bulele from 947 Frequency. She is nominated for a Basadi Music Award, and we need to chat all about how we can vote for her. 947. Just a bunch of winners here at 947.
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It's Monarch with You Lie on 947. In the next 10 minutes or so, we get into your Eyewitness News update with Mongezi. But right now, got to chat about the Basadi in Music Awards. These awards are taking place in the next couple of weeks. Voting closes next week on the 18th of July. And one of my personal favorite broadcasters has been nominated.

0: I have personally had a front row seat to checking out her, I guess, commercial radio career when she moved to 947. Oh my gosh, I don't even remember when it was. We were all just so young and all trying to do our best. And I remember thinking, this girl is so good. Oh my days. And she's proven just how incredible she is. Strength to strength. Now hosts one of the biggest night shows in South Africa, the 947 Frequency with Bulele. It's every single Monday to Thursday here at 947 from 7 to 10 p.m. There's chart-topping hits, lit conversations, that infectious laugh and great humor with the perfect feel-good chaos. And now she has been nominated as one of the best radio presenters, entertainment radio presenters of the year at the Vasari Music Awards. And she's live on the line. Bulele's here! Yo!
1: Firstly, how much do I need to pay you so you can walk around with me and continue to shower me with all those compliments?
0: It's free, my sister. It's free. You know, when you do it with love, it is free. The day that I am tired, then I'll start saying, can you please, here's the invoice. Let you know. Please. Get to the money.
1: Please do.
0: How are you doing, my friend?
1: Oh, man. Just hearing all of that just got me so nervous and excited all over again. My goodness. But I'm doing good. How are you?
0: I'm good. So exceptionally happy for you. Proud of you. I know that the news has been out there for quite some time. And producer DX thought, you know what? We are not doing enough. We need to have the voting party. We need to get everyone voting. Because you've been named as one of the best in South Africa for entertainment radio. How does that feel, getting the recognition? I mean, you've gotten it from different platforms at the South African Radio Awards and now at a completely different award ceremony. How does that feel for you and what does it mean?
1: You know, it actually means so much because, like you've mentioned, I have, of course, been recognized by multiple platforms.
0: Yeah.
1: And a lot of the time on those different platforms, there is an adjudication of judges, right?
0: Mm.
1: And they'll obviously, like, just judge you based on what you are able to deliver and what you are able to do behind the mic.
0: Yeah.
1: But with this one, it was more a voter kind of push that was required with this one. And, you know, I usually sometimes just feel like, you know, those ones, you just need to get the numbers and you'll get through. But with this one, it particularly felt so special because it resembled the fact that I'm building a community at night, you know, and this community actually sees me. This community backs me. This community believes in what I'm able to do. I remember there were a couple of them that were sending me DMs when the call for the nominations was put out. And they were like, no, B, we're putting your name forward. We want you to win, you know? And I didn't pay much mind to it until the nomination actually came through. And when it did, I was just like, wow, man. Stop taking for granted the ability that you have to actually make a difference to the one person that might be listening at night.
0: Wow.
1: Just understand that there is impact that you have made and they see you, they hear you, and you guys are a family. Like, what is it?

0: it really gave young people the chance to shine, as opposed to come onto my show and I will outshine you and you'll just be here so we can, you know, take a TikTok or whatever it is. And you're someone that comes from, you know, campus radio as well.
1: Yeah.
0: So, Jiwas, what was that month like for you, and how was the crazy energy with all the young ones coming in to see what you do now at this level?
2: Oh my goodness. I told them, every one of them that left the studio, I was just like, no, let's do this in another 5 years, okay? Because you guys have a lot of energy. But I think, you know, for the greater part of it, it literally was me just responding to a lot of calls that once again have come through my DMs of people on campus radio feeling like, B, you've been here before. You know what we're facing on campus. You know our dreams. You know our desires. And by virtue of having experienced how you've walked this journey, we know what is possible for us. Can we shadow you? Can you mentor us? And generally, the capacity for me to do that was quite limited. And I figured, hey, man, what's the best way that I can actually answer these calls? And it was through my check on 947. And I was like, okay, cool. Let's open up this platform. Even though it's just for 3 hours on one particular day, there's a lot that you can get to learn by spending time with me in studio, more so from 947. Because if we understand the magnitude at which 947 broadcasts, then you know that we are in the Champions League of broadcasting.
0: Hello. That is the one.
2: Yeah, so I just felt I literally just want to give people that opportunity, and how they use it ultimately is on them. They will decide what they take with them, what they leave behind, what they will use on their broadcasting journey, and I would have then played my part in answering their calls. So that literally was it. I pressed it though. It was a lot of work. But I'm so glad it happened.
0: I know that, and it looked like a lot of work. When I saw you doing it, I was like, I cannot believe Bulele is putting herself through all of this. Like, there's so much.
2: Because
0: you are very hands-on. You're so hands-on with your show. You do so many different things. You, guys, Bulele can do everything. If you need her to produce the show, she'll do it. Basically, I always say that you're not a great broadcaster if you can't be left in a studio alone and make this entire show run for 3 hours. And that is you. That is Bulele, which is so incredible. So now the Basari in Music Awards are coming up. We've got all these digital billboards in the building. I am requesting upstairs, can we please have them pasted everywhere? So everyone in the building.
2: Please.
0: Yeah. Oh, I'm a bully them. Trust me. There's anyone that knows how to bully people into things. It is I. But my sister, as we close off, how do we vote for you? How do we get to voting for you at the Basari in Music Awards as the Entertainment Radio Presenter of the Year?
2: Okay, so this is how we do it. 3329 is the number that you need to SMS, all right? You will put radio presenter, one word, radio presenter, and then space my name and surname, Bulele Podisa, and press send as many times as you want to. Those votes will be registered. Alternatively, I do have a link in my Instagram bio. You can just click on that link, click the Vanguard Award category, and then my name and all the options will appear. You click that, you choose a package of the number of votes that you want to give me, and just like that, you vote it.
0: Amazing. Got a good feeling about this one. But all the best, B.
2: Thank you.
0: We are behind you all the way. We'll be voting. We'll put it up on our socials as well. We'll get our family here on 12 to 3 to vote. And of course, we'll make sure our Prime Media family has the screen up in time so that we can get voting. And voting closes on the 18th, right?
2: The 18th, yes. It closes on the 18th. And just before we wrap up, I just want to say this, and I want to say this for everybody from 12 to 3 to hear.
0: Yeah.
2: If there's one person that has always backed me, if there's one person that has always believed in what I am able to do, if there's one person that never stopped putting pressure, if there's one person that was just like, hey man, you've got this, you can do it, it's this guy right here. Zweli has never stopped pouring into me. Zweli has never not taken the opportunity to remind me that, girl, you can do it. So thank you, Zweli. I think, you know, sometimes we tend to forget what we are able to do and what we are able to produce. And when a person who you actually took over from tells you that, you just remember that, okay, girl, get up, you can do it. And I appreciate all those moments, because in the moments where it did almost feel dark, in the moments where it almost felt like, am I even in the right place? That voice, your reassurance kept me going. So thank you.
0: Thank you. You are trying to make me emotional out here. But yeah, you took over from me on 7 to 10. And the girl, next thing, you're taking over from me on 12 to 3 when things move, ne?
2: Hey, man. Like, let's do this.
0: Dee, thank you so much for chatting. We'll catch up with you again
2: thank
0: at 7 p.m., right?
2: Love you. Bye.
0: Love you. Bye.

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0: And she's got you on the frequency.
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0: It's Easy Freak on 947. It is just after 2 p.m. Coming up, we're going to chat about all the times that you cheated at school, though. Here's your news.
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0: It's around 19 degrees in Joburg. A very good afternoon. Monkey Ziko Ko. EFF leader Julius Malema has denied allegations that he worked with tainted crime intelligence comp Feroz Khan to remove former Inspector General of Intelligence Isaac Dinkwe. Now, today, the Matlanga Commission turned its attention to Khan's apparent relationship with Malema after WhatsApp messages between Khan and businessman Mo Said were presented as evidence. While Khan never communicated with Malema directly, the chat suggests that who often used Sai as a middleman. Alfred Amashana has more.
2: WhatsApp messages between crime intelligence's Feroz Khan and businessman Mo Sayed suggest that EFF leader Julius Malema and Khan may have had a mutually beneficial relationship. One example is Khan drafting questions for Malema to ask then-Inspector General of Intelligence Isaac Dintwe during his appearance in Parliament. But evidence leaders at the Matlanga Commission say the questions appeared to be carefully crafted to lure Dintwe into implicating himself. In a brief statement submitted to the commission, Malema denies the allegations. Evidence leader Matthew Chaskelson reads Malema's statement into the record.
3: Paragraph 9, I deny that I conspired to orchestrate the removal of Dr. Dintwe. Paragraph 10, in any event, I regularly receive information from various sources, some covert, some public.
2: The rest of Khan's evidence will be presented behind closed doors today. Alfa Ramshwana, Eyewitness News, Pretoria.
0: The DA in Tshwane wants the courts to set aside a council decision to dock only 2 months' pay from Deputy Mayor Eugene Modise for unethically doing business with the city. A forensic report commissioned by the municipality found Modise had violated the councillor's code of conduct by benefiting from a security company currently contracted to the city. Now, following the report, the ANC, EFF and Action SA Council used its majority in council to vote for a motion that punished Modise by docking 2 months off his salary. Now, speaking outside the Pretoria High Court, DA Tshwane caucus leader Celia Brink says this was an irrational punishment and must be set aside.
4: If the penalty of 2 months' pay stands, anybody in Modise's position, any ANC tenderpreneur or any tenderpreneur from any other party, can simply decide, I'll pay the small Inyana fine and I'll continue to make the big bucks at taxpayers' expense. It'll effectively be a sanction and it'll be okay at making money at taxpayers' expense in breach of the law.
0: And in Kenya, police say they will not allow a planned march in Nairobi to mark an annual day of protests. Demonstrations have traditionally been held on July 7th to commemorate the day in 1990 when Kenyans rose up to demand a return to a multi-party democracy after years of autocratic rule. Over the past 2 years, the day has merged with border protests against the government of President William Ruto, accused of corruption, economic mismanagement and police violence. At least 38 people died across Kenya and hundreds were arrested in protests on July 7th last year. This year, the government has taken no chances, using heavy police deployments to prevent even small gatherings. A quick look at your traffic. Traffic lights are out in Marlborough at Marlborough Drive and Old Pretoria Road, as well as in Sharon Lee and Malibonga Drive and President Fischer. Your Gauteng temps will peak at around 21 degrees. Monkey Ziko Ko, Eyewitness News.
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11: Alrighty. Hey, coming up, like I said, we're going to be chatting about going around the wrong way of passing an exam, that sort of thing. I'll be completely honest, I've never cheated at school. I was just scared and also, come on, it's just not the type of thing that I would do. But some have, or you've seen it happen in school. We're going to chat to this. How did I get here? It all happens to do with technology back in the day. Here's Robin Schulz on 947.

0: It's Joe Curry and Becky Hill with History on 947. It's Afternoons with Zweli. And we haven't had one of these in a while. And you know what? To be fair, we've had to bide our time because they've treated us with so many moments, so many great moments. And they've been doing it every single day for what is close to a month now. Although generally this is how they behave. They embarrass themselves and the world. And it's time to ask ourselves, my friend, once more. What in the world is going on in America? The land of the free, as they call it. The international community is all down at the United States of America for sport's biggest piece or showpiece, the FIFA World Cup. Yes, it is indeed the Football World Cup. It is being hosted in the Northern American regions. Can't just say in the US because Mexico is also involved as well as Canada. And as it would happen, all three have now been eliminated from the competition. Yeah, it's sad. It sucks for some. I'm just only sad for the Mexicans because I genuinely think the Mexicans have such a great spirit and energy. Party with them in 2010, and it's always been a dream holiday destination of mine. I'm going to be there at some point. Right now, though, we need to discuss very important things. Such as the things that the president keeps saying. Donald Trump, our fave.
1: Beyonce.
0: I said when he was potentially going to be reelected that I don't think this is good for mankind, but I do think it will be very entertaining on the news and the things that he's going to say. Because remember the first term? Now, let me take you back to some press conferences Donald Trump was having yesterday. So he had a conference yesterday, and his press conference, he spoke about Nicki Minaj.
2: But we also have a woman that is so respected, so hot, and so great.
0: And that's Nicki Minaj. He's saying she is so respected, so hot, so great.
2: But we also have a woman that is so respected, so hot, and so great.
0: So she is respected, she is hot, and she is great. That's according to Donald Trump. Respected, hot, great. Okay, maybe we can give her a bit of a... Okay, stop there. Just a little bit of a ding for greatness because she was a really good artist. She's now part of his gang, so of course he's very excited. Now, Donald Trump didn't stop there. He's also told us lies and said that he is the biggest celebrity on TikTok.
2: It was announced about 2 days ago. The new numbers just came out. You know who the number one person in TikTok is by far? Trump. Me. I just got I'm number one. Like Taylor Swift was number 11. I'm number one in TikTok by far.
0: By far! He's number one on TikTok, which also, unfortunately, he isn't number one. And yeah, neither is Tay-Tay in that regard. So just lies, just lies. The worst part of it all, though, was yesterday when he went on and said this.
2: Yes, I asked for a review by FIFA. I spoke to a man who's highly respected, and by the way, whose level of respect has gone up tenfold. And he was good before this started, but, you know, he really pushed it in this country. I'm the one that got them to do it. It was not Biden. Biden was asleep.
0: Wasn't Biden who got FIFA to be corrupt and cheat America into a round of 16 where they would fall 4-1 to the Belgians, who aren't that great currently, by the way. But that's what Trump has done. That's corruption. There's a lot that's going on in America. And you know what? All of this that's been happening, everything happening in America, it just got me thinking. It took me back to the days of school where corruption started when some people were young. Remember those days? We're going to get to that in the next few on 947. Here's Sigala.

0: vibes, beach and sunshine. And yet we're in winter. It's you for me, Segala and Rita Ora on 947. So the FIFA World Cup's been going on. The big controversy this week is that the President of the United States has interfered directly in the World Cup. This is what he had to say about his interference. Instead of trying to deny it and say, oh no, that didn't happen, here's what Trump had to say.
1: Yes, I asked for a review by FIFA. I spoke to a man who's highly respected, and by the way, whose level of respect has gone up tenfold. And he was good before this started, but, you know, he really pushed it in this country. I'm the one that got them to do it. It was not Biden. Biden was asleep.
0: Biden was asleep, he says. And he says it with so much pride. And you know what the thing is? Unfortunately, at the end of the day, that's what we call corruption, Donald Trump. It is called cheating. You cannot just decide to change the rules of a game just because you don't like it.
2: You need a
0: Do you know what he reminds me of? Remember those kids in school where they're losing in football? And now just because their parents bought the ball, now they're like, I'm taking the ball. Me, I'm going home. I'm not going to be treated like this. And you're like, ah, just because you're losing, Tepo. We can't do that. And the thing is, some people can't stand losing, so then they therefore decide to cheat, just like what America tried to do, but they were humbled by Belgium. Now, with all this going on, it got me thinking, and I want you to be honest, tell the truth and shame the devil. It's just you and I over here. Have you ever cheated in a school subject? Oh, I know. It's not you. You'd never do that. You saint. Oh, such a great person. How dare I accuse you, of all people, of potentially cheating? Now, it did happen, and you know what? I'm going to be that guy. I'm so sorry. I have to admit this. I cheated. Back in the day, there was a subject called technology. I don't know if it still exists. What I didn't understand about technology is that they made us build and design structures. And I was like, I'm sorry, what do you mean that I'm as engineer a moving bridge at the age of 15 years old? I don't want to be a civil engineer when I grow up. Also, I don't know where to begin. I don't know what skills you're trying to teach me, but I don't have any interest in building anything. The very same way that they wouldn't have drama for everyone. Remember? Like, if you're going to force us to do technology, then I feel like drama should have been compulsory. So we're all there reading the poems, and we're acting, and we're doing monologues. You know what I mean? So, I mean, and I think that, be honest, I'm not the only one. I always had to, it wasn't even my mom. We would have to call, like, a mom's friend, because my mom also wasn't good at these things. An uncle, an aunt, you know, someone who knew how to put things together. And then you get your 80% and you're like, yes, look at me, I'm amazing. And the worst thing about this is that also in an exam, we didn't have to build things. So if I'm going to do theory in the exam, why do you want me to build all this stuff? So yes, I confess, I am here. You can ring the shame bell on me if you want to. Let's go.
3: Shame.
0: Okay.
3: Shame.
0: Shame.
3: Shame.
0: Ring the bell.
3: Shame.
0: You can't shame the shame, well, the unashamed, I guess. So, I need to find out from you. What is the worst, funniest, or most creative way you saw people cheating in a test or an exam back in school? Maybe in varsity. Maybe you were the teacher or invigilator and you caught someone. I had a bunch of friends who got an exam paper the day before was supposed to write because there was a teacher whose son was in the same school, so he leaked it. Crazy things have happened. Cheating. I'm not saying it is you, but I want to find out about those stories. Someone got caught. Maybe you did. Cheating back in school in tests or exam. Did you write the answers on your hand? Did you hide notes on your calculator? Did you whisper across the classroom? What are those dramatic moments? Get in touch on the WhatsApp hotline, my friend. 066-3818-609. It happened years ago. No one's here to judge. I mean, I don't know. I'm here to judge. Send in your voice note 066-3818-609.

0: such a cool song. It's so anthemic. It's Bushleji on 947 with Best Life. He was featured on BBC Radio 2 last week, and I saw his Instagram. He was absolutely geeking out. This is 947.
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0: Still looking for your voice note, 066-3818609. Cheating in school. Was someone caught? Was it you? How dramatic was it? Send me a WhatsApp and we'll chat after some Madison beer.

0: Her career is struggling to get that big kickstart that it needs. Just feel like she's one hit single away from blowing up. It's Madison Beer, the young American on 947 with Bittersweet. We're back to school. Not you. So trigger warning, I should have said trigger warning. You're not back to school yet, just still on school holiday. But we're chatting about those people that cheated all the way back in school. So the president of the United States, POTUS, decided that he would get a red card rescinded and get a player unsuspended. Long story short, it happened, but America still lost. That is cheating, just by the way. And it took me back to those days where people could not do things fairly and honestly, whether it was sports. Ooh, don't take me back to my tennis days. I once played a young man. I wish I knew his name. We played there at Ellis Park on that center court. I was beating him, till he started calling random balls out. And then that pissed me off. And then you know what happens after that. I didn't cheat, but I was very, very, very annoyed. Screaming, shouting, throwing my racket everywhere. He is cheating! I want an umpire! Yes, I was that kid. Anyway, let's not move our focus. There were people in school that generally thought that they'd have to cheat in order to get further. And that's who we are talking about this afternoon. Because that's what America has clearly done. Now, I've already said technology. I had to get people to build structures for me because I am not an engineer. I had no ambitions of being one. And I could not build these things that they wanted us to do. And you know what the worst thing is? Then the teacher would be like, just try. And then you try and then you get a 20% over there. And then what must happen with the 20%? Sometimes I feel like schools were just a little bit unreasonable. And as a parent, be honest, don't you sometimes get homework for your kid and you're like, this does not make practical sense for a child that is like 7 years old? Nonetheless, let's get to the messages. Cheating. Did you cheat? Were you caught? Was it someone else? A message over here. Afternoon, Zweli. It wasn't me, but a guy I went to university with. He was a serial test cheater. One day he got caught. He was expelled. He came back a month later to study something else. Got caught again. Bim, bada, boom. He got banned from university completely. You see, life ruined. And I must be honest, I never really quite understood. Even when I was like in school, I didn't know what cheating was until I found out, because I was just raised that way, that you must learn everything and then, you know, you'll see how you deal with what's in front of you. Let's go to Rudapert. Tabo says, Zweli, I never cheated myself. Everyone is saying, it wasn't me, but I see you. Says, it wasn't me, but I was the designated lookout. If the teacher stood up, I'd cough. If they started walking, I'd sneeze. I was basically security. How do you even think of these things? Now, Lady in Midrand says, I wrote notes on the inside of my water bottle label. It is genius until I picked up someone else's water bottle. And then Jason, who says, my friend wrote formulas on his thighs. Unfortunately, he wore shorts that day. We had someone in school, I remember, who also wrote answers on their thighs, but she was wearing a skirt and she kept looking down and it was quite awkward because we were like, can you not see what we're all seeing out here? Sorry, I don't want to mention names, but just came out over there. But yeah, thank you so much for the messages. 066-381-8609. If you've got any more, you can let me in on exactly what they are. Dramatic cheating situations whenever it is that they happened. Do you know what? Life is so much easier when you can just do things the easy way, the legal way. But here we are. We find ourselves at the Matlanga Commission. Hey. 947.
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0: Wimbledon fans, tennis is on the center court. The American battle is on. It is still love with Jessica Pegula against Coco Gauff. While on the men's side, Jannik Sinner, the world number one, is up against Jan-Lennard Struff, and they locked in at 4-4. Here's Troye Sivan.

0: It's the young Australian, kind of South African as well, from down under. It's Troy Sivan with Rush on 947. A quarter of an hour until 947 Drive with Tando is in. Right now, though, we are getting back into cheating, and not the serial cheaters now at an adult age where they are cheating on their lovers, but those who just could not study and ended up cheating back in school. What was your experience? Let's go to the WhatsApp hotline.
1: Hey, Zweli, hope you're sharp. I'm Jita. So I was writing my maths paper, and then I used to study with old exam papers. So I found that paper 1, 2, and 3 are recycled. So I just wrote everything at home the way it was. And then when I came into the exam room, I just swapped my papers. But I don't think it's cheating. Don't judge me.
2: So my dad was a teacher at the same high school I went to.
3: Oh, no.
2: And I had geography with him 1 year.
3: No.
2: And I actually took my paper and corrected most of my answers. He never found out about it. But I did really well in geography.
4: So there was this one time where my friend and I were writing a business paper. And we both had studied only one topic each. So during the paper, while the teacher was looking away, we passed our papers and we wrote the answers for each other. And we ended up getting full marks for the section that we passed the papers for.
5: I was really loving the show. I was accessory to cheating, right? Basically, it was a student of mine. So I used to tutor a lot, and he was a student. And he basically came to me with a paper before his matric final exam. And it wasn't written in terms of like trick exam paper, which says caps on it and, you know, national government paper. It was just like a handwritten couple of questions, which he brought to me, and he was like, hey, dude, you know, can you help me like solve these? I found these questions and they were difficult. It was a couple of math questions and he couldn't answer them. And this was like before the age of ChatGPT and whatever.
3: Yeah.
5: So obviously, like, I helped him solve these questions. And when I actually checked the matric paper the next day, it was the same questions in the paper.
3: Oh.
5: How he got them, I have no idea. From what I found out, he still plowed matric, so I don't know what was wrong with the guy.
0: Oh my days! How are people this? I don't know, you know, some will call it creativity, but like I've been saying, this is corruption. This is corruption.
6: You need to leave.
0: You need to leave. Ay, ay, ay. But it's happened to some people. Like I said, you're a better adult now. Now you are there cheating at work. They send you something and you're like, ChatGPT. ChatGPT, it's a real thing, hey. I always say, I'm not opposed to AI. Please go ahead and use AI. But please read. Like, read through it, edit, you know, just something, because it's not always going to be correct. Now you're sending me an email and there's information in there and I'm like, oh, Morena. But this is definitely the ChatGPT person that wrote this one for you. It's the internet that wrote this. It's not you. Same as if you're in varsity. Remember back then you'd put your things into, like, what was it called? Turn it in, for check for plagiarism and all that sort of stuff. And you had to get a certain percentage. I can't just go there and copy and paste the entire thing. Where's your thought? Where's your thought process? You've also been hired to do this thing. Now you're going there. You're being asked, how can we improve this? And then there's ChatGPT. Anyway, I feel like I may be breaking this keypad as I'm typing over there. Thank you so much for all of the messages. Absolutely love you. I appreciate it all of the time. And your reward, you're going to love this. We're taking a break. Yes. Share a smile. Nestle Kit Kat is celebrating a World Chocolate Day by bringing you an extra song the entire day on 947. Enjoy. Here's Maestro.

0: It's Maestro with I Love It on 947. The excitement of Formula One is bringing South Africans together like never before. 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And oh my goodness, that sounds so epic. All right, wrapping up the show in less than 10 minutes. The drive team is ready to take you home. I'm going to get out of here. But before I do, my girl, Sienna Spyro, has dropped a banger of an album. Oh my goodness, it is so good. I actually think we could have an anomaly for a British artist, in a sense, where she could potentially be nominated for Best New Artist next year and win it, and also Album of the Year. With her debut album, The Visitor, officially dropped last week, Friday. I was, of course, off sick, and I was also told that I mustn't overstimulate myself with music, blah, blah, blah, so I couldn't listen to it. So I've only been able to get into it. I started this morning, and I am so damn impressed. I mean, just from singles like Die on This Hill, The Visitor, which is the title track, if you like, of the album. It's just so brilliant. It's so cohesive. And Sienna Spyro, I love her speaking voice, by the way. Wait, it's a lot deeper than that. And she's got that London British accent. I can't. But she's got a lovely speaking, you know, voice. And usually people with great speaking voices can sing, except me. Sienna Spyro, she was on the new music show on BBC Radio 1 with Jack Saunders. If you thought I had energy, gee whiz, take a listen to that guy. And they were just speaking about her love for music and, you know, just her artistry, this brand new album. And most of all, I would say, just Sienna Spyro, how it is that she got inspired and what it is that's gotten her to this point and what makes her feel fully herself. Here's what she had to say.
1: Singing specifically, I'm obsessed with. It's the way it makes me feel. It feels like a release. It's very cathartic. And I'm a 20-year-old Gen Z woman. And I find it increasingly hard to stay present and stay, you know, true to the things I love that are timeless and not just like be pointed in a thousand different directions. And I think the one time I truly have always felt myself and present is when I sing. Sometimes I struggle with feeling a bit numb, and singing is really the way I'm able to like feel my entire body and feel purposeful and fully myself.
0: Yeah, that's Sienna Spyro with the beautiful... She's got a beautiful voice and a speaking voice, but I can't. Her new album is called Visitor. It is out now. It's absolutely incredible.

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3: 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And that is all she wrote. This is Great Expectation on 947. We'll catch up again tomorrow at midday. 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
2: Drake's little son Adonis is clearly being allowed to do everything, like rapping. 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
3: 947. This is EWN.
4: National Treasury says grant payment freeze in 60 municipalities is temporary, and Malema denies allegations of a mutual relationship between him and Khan. Good afternoon, I'm Lulu Tandongeno. National Treasury says its decision to withhold July equitable share grant payments to more than 60 municipalities is not a punishment, but about enforcing accountability. Treasury says the affected municipalities have repeatedly failed to comply with the Municipal Finance Management Act, despite years of support, guidance and engagement. The department insists the fund freeze is temporary and corrective. Deputy Minister of Finance Ashur Surapin.
5: We expect them to deal with unauthorized, irregular, fruitless and wasteful expenditure, and that municipal officials and office bearers are held accountable where required by law. This is a corrective measure to protect public money, and it is for a short-term period to minimize the impact on service delivery.
4: EFF leader Julius Malema has denied allegations that he worked with tainted crime intelligence cop Feroz Khan to remove former Inspector General of Intelligence Isaac Dindwe. Today, the Madlanga Commission turned its attention to Khan's apparent relationship with Malema after WhatsApp messages between Khan and businessman Mo Sayed were presented as evidence. While Khan never communicated with Malema directly, the chat suggests the two often use Sayed as a middleman. Alfara Mushwana reports.
6: WhatsApp messages between crime intelligence Feroz Khan and businessman Mo Sayed suggest that EFF leader Julius Malema and Khan may have had a mutually beneficial relationship. One example is Khan drafting questions for Malema to ask then Inspector General of Intelligence Isaac Dindwe during his appearance in Parliament. But evidence leaders at the Madlanga Commission say the questions appeared to be carefully crafted to lure Dindwe into implicating himself. In a brief statement submitted to the Commission, Malema denies the allegations. Evidence leader Matthew Tuskelson reads Malema's statement into the record.
7: Paragraph 9, I deny that I conspired to orchestrate the removal of Dr. Dindwe. Paragraph 10, in any event, I regularly receive information from various sources, some covert, some public.
6: The rest of Khan's evidence will be presented behind closed doors today. Alfa Ramshwana, Eyewitness News, Pretoria.
4: And lastly, in France, far-right chief Marine Le Pen has been handed a one-year term with an ankle tag over a fake job scam. The sentence was handed down by an appeals court, casting doubt on whether she will run for president next April. The court also prevented her from running for office for 15 months, a ban expected to have expired this year. Earlier, Le Pen announced that she would not complete the replacement president Emmanuel Macron if she was under house arrest. She says this is because she would not be able to campaign properly. Gold is trading at $4,167.16 an ounce. The rand's at 16.24 to the dollar, 21.74 to the pound, 18.58 to the euro. Brent oil is at $72.92 a barrel. It's a fine afternoon in Gauteng. Temperatures have peaked at highs of between 20 and 21 degrees. The top story in EWN this hour. National Treasury says its decision to withhold July equitable share grant payments to more than 60 municipalities is not a punishment, but about enforcing accountability.
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8: Good afternoon, I'm Tolagile Mganga. Cristiano Ronaldo's World Cup career has come to an end after Portugal were eliminated in the last 16 at the FIFA World Cup. He was in tears at full-time after Mikel Moreno's injury time winner sent their Iberian neighbours through to the next round. Much has been made of the Portuguese team's inability to impress at this tournament, but Nelson Semedo is insistent they performed to the best of their ability.
9: We didn't fail. We lost against a great team. It's not like a failure, you understand? We did the best we could today. It was not our day today. We played against a great team, but we conceded a goal at the end of the game. So I just have to thank my teammates for the effort that they had during this World Cup and move on.
8: Yuri Tielemans has applauded Belgium for putting their emotions aside in a 4-1 demolition of tournament co-host the United States. The clash was overshadowed by FIFA's controversial decision to suspend Florian Balogun's ban, despite him receiving a red card against Bosnia and Herzegovina. The U-turn came after United States President Donald Trump personally called FIFA commander Gianni Infantino to intervene.
10: I'm always trying to stay calm, to stay very composed. I think it was a pretty fair game. We've put intensity, they put intensity like it's meant to be in football, but in general, it was very fair. The referee had a great game as well. So I think there was no need to be nervous or frustrated at all. We just wanted to play our football, and we did that today.
8: And Imbros Pepe will link up with Andre Pollard at test level after the Bulls teammates were named in the Springbok matchday squad for their Nations Championship test against Scotland on Saturday. It'll be Pepe's first start since the outgoing clash against Wales in Cardiff in November 2018.
11: Andre has a lot of experience. We've spent a lot of time together on the pitch. Yeah, I'm just excited to go into this game with him. But we know it's going to be a challenge for us. It's different calling in the Springbok environment, but yeah, we just need to pitch up on the day and just give our all on the day.
8: Tholakele Mganga, Eyewitness News Sport.
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0: Monday, we can't be friends on 947 Drive with Tundo. That's how we kick off the show for a Tuesday. Welcome to it. I'm MCZ James and hanging out with TTO. Tundo will be back tomorrow. It's always great to be with you, my friend.
1: Oh, man, so happy to be back and with you. How was your Monday or Tuesday?
0: Good, good, good. Well, Tuesday was really good because my kid is finally back at school after half term.
1: Yeah.
0: And you know, any parent out there who's got a toddler, you know it's chaos. It's just chaos for half term. Half term is also a thing that they shouldn't have to do for kids.
1: I don't understand these 2026 schooling terms and times. The other day I was chatting to you and you were telling me that your son goes to school at 7 a.m. and he's back at 12.
0: No, he goes to school at 8. He's back at 12.
1: I don't understand. Like 4 hours away.
0: 4 hours. And then he still has half term and then he still has end of term. So her end of term is a month long holiday. The kid is at school for like less than 10 months, eh?
1: And mind you, the school fees is like a million and trillion rand. For a child to be out of the house for 4 hours.
0: It's a lot, my friend. It's a lot. And are you a good day so far?
1: I'm having a fantastic start to the week. It's a Tuesday back in Joburg. Sunny, KZN.
0: Yeah.
1: We were literally sweating in KZN. Touchdown in Joburg and back into jackets and everything.
0: For those who don't know, TTO won Durban July. And not the races, but the outfits. If you go onto his social media, the man ate and left no crumbs for anyone else. The outfit was incredible.
1: Thank you.
0: I know you styled yourself. That was very, very cool of you to do. But I hope that you've had a good Tuesday so far. The show must go on. Beach Shazam is on the way. Coming up next, we talk about when being a Karen has paid off. No one wants to be a Karen.
1: Everybody does not want to be a Karen.
0: Everyone hates that label, but sometimes it definitely pays off to be that person. So we'll talk about how it paid off for you. Then we talk about FOMO when your friends have left you out. All this and more coming up on 947 Drive with Tundo. In the meantime, we throw it back with Flo Rida right round. Welcome.

0: Just when you thought it was safe to pack away your camp chair. Hey.
1: This spring, 947 Joburg Day returns
0: with Joburg's biggest family day out. 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

0: for Tat is the name of that song. Still got music on the way from Steven Sanchez and even some Black Coffee a bit later on. So, like I said just now, people don't like being labeled with the term Karen. Mm. I also feel bad for people whose names are actually Karen.
1: Yeah.
0: You know?
1: Imagine how annoyed you are.
0: Yo, every day you must say, I'm Karen, and then people think, oh, okay. But sometimes it definitely pays off to be that person.
1: 100%.
0: The older I get, the more I'm okay with complaining. Mm-hmm. Like, my patience for things is wearing very thin the older I get. So the slightest inconvenience, me, I'll complain, eh?
1: And MCZ, you are very old, so I understand
0: it. I'm 33 in a week. But I remember once, one of the most recent examples of this is I was staying at a hotel somewhere, and the room next to me must have been younger people.
1: Okay.
0: Because they were having the biggest drool. And listen, they're allowed to. They're on holiday too. They're, what they say, they're eating their youth.
1: As they should.
0: As they should.
1: Yeah.
0: But me, I was like, I'm here for work. I'm tired. So then I call downstairs to reception and say...
1: So you became that guy.
0: Yeah. I call downstairs. I say, there's a problem next door. There's a problem next door.
1: Yeah.
0: But the thing is that it paid off for me. Those guys could still have their fun. They moved me and they bumped me up and they put me in their presidential suite. So what, I was complaining about noise.
1: So what would have happened had you not... complained.
0: I was
1: you would
0: gonna,
1: have stayed with the jaw next
0: exactly.
1: door.
0: Exactly. I was just going to be there with. I would have had to go join them next door for the jaw. Have you ever complained about something that actually worked out for you?
1: I think in Feb or March, my landlord sent me my invoice statement for my
0: rent, yeah.
1: Right? And unusually, my rent was 650 rand more. Now, it's the first time that this has happened. I did not know what was going on. I was so scared to send him a text and ask him what was going on. Mm. And I think when I was about to pay on my app, I stopped myself and I had to ask him. And he was like, oh, I'm so sorry. I made a mistake. Just minus 450 and pay your usual thing. And it makes me ask myself, had I not sent him a message, moving forward, was my rent now going to be 650 rand more?
0: Yo. Well, good thing you asked. I know friends of mine who've complained, like at restaurants, for example. They've complained at a restaurant because something's wrong with their food, or there's a bug on their food, or something's wrong, and then the whole thing is comped. I once complained. There's a famous restaurant there in Four Ways. I won't even name
1: Please
0: it.
1: Tell me so I
0: won't
1: I can
0: name
1: go.
0: It. But I went there, and I kid you not, I'd ordered a burger. This is also like 6 years ago when I still lived in Four Ways. And there was a literal, and I hate to say this on the radio, but there was a maggot. There was a maggot on my burger. I called manager. Manager came and looked at it. Waiter came and looked at it. You know what they did to apologize?
1: What?
0: They gave me a glass of wine.
1: But now, is the glass of wine supposed to substitute the burger?
0: Gave me a glass of wine. The bill comes. I'm thinking, okay, fine. Lungile, they gave me. No. The glass of wine was on the bill too.
1: What did you do, Mr. Karen?
0: Of course I complained. I was like, I'm not paying for any of this. There was a maggot on my burger. I'm not talking about a fly, an actual maggot. That's why I won't name them, because they're still very much operating those people.
1: As my friend, will you tell me off air so I don't go there?
0: So you don't end up there.
1: Thank you.
0: 066-381-8609. Also, 011-883-8947. Have you ever had a moment where you've complained about something and actually worked out quite well for you? Turned out great. We want to hear all about it. In the meantime, all right. Currently one of my favorite songs here at 947 is Steven Sanchez, Sweet Love.

0: 5. It is Steven Sanchez on 947 Drive with Tando. Currently talking about times you've complained. You've been a Karen, and I hate to use that word. Perhaps you must find a new term for it, because I do have a couple of friends who are named Karen, and I feel bad for them.
1: I was going to ask, what's the equivalent of a Karen, but for guys?
0: Tsabile. Tsabile TTO. Mondi, out in Pretoria, how are you doing?
2: Good, thanks. How are you?
0: Good, good. So you've complained and it's worked out for you too, eh?
2: Yes. So about a couple of years ago, I was flying out to New York to get a few gadgets.
0: Okay.
2: And I was flying out via Kenyan Airways. And when I got to the check-in counter, I saw that my plane lands after my connecting flight leaves. So they told me, no, I must seek out accommodation there in Kenya. I was like, no, I'm not doing that. So then I obviously went to go complain there by the desk, and they upgraded me. So they put me on a direct flight with Delta and in premium economy.
0: Brother, what year was this? Do you remember?
2: This was a couple of years ago. So what's what? Wait, 2024.
0: Wait, was it in like a March time?
2: No, no, it was December.
0: Oh, yeah, December. I was on the exact same flight as you.
1: Mzizi,
0: I was on the exact same flight, because I remember the exact same story, brother, where it was like, I think the flight from here to Nairobi was an hour delayed. You would have missed your connecting flight because you only had a layover of an hour and 15 in Kenya. And then they put us all on Delta to Atlanta.
2: Oh, yeah, really? Yeah.
0: I was on the exact same flight as you, brother. I remember that. My family and I were going there for Christmas. And yeah, that was a great upgrade, too.
1: Amazing. I find that really, really dope, the fact that that happened. I was going to say Kenyan Airlines always has a problem with people. I don't know what it is. Even when we went to Kenya, a couple of our layovers going to Mombasa, super, super late, literally changing the entire trip and everything that we had to do.
0: I'll never talk bad about Kenyan Airways, man.
1: But I love Kenya.
0: I like them more. I like all the airlines. As long as they keep upgrading me, keep them coming. 011-883-8947. 947.
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0: It's actually my favorite time of year because some legends are discovered. 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They've gone out there, they've searched for the best wings, the best ribs, the best samosas. I got to judge the Biltong one too. I was very much involved with that. Samosas, cheesecake, cake, burgers, and now Joburg and then the club are looking for your favorite pizza spot. Have you ever, where would you get? I think I asked you on Friday and you said Pantry.
1: I said Pantry. Pantry is my favorite pizza
0: spot. Very basic of you. Very, very basic of you. Don't tell the Italians that.
1: You know why? 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
0: Okay, that's true. 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
6: In the headlines, while the city of Joburg claims that it's turning the corner financially, it has now suffered another major blow. National Treasury has temporarily withheld part of the metro's July fund allocation after persistent failures to comply with municipal financial management laws. The move comes just days after the city's assets were touched by the sheriff over unpaid debts. In KwaZulu-Natal, the case against four men accused of murdering DA councillor Mhlalayeza Ndlovu in the Umguni local municipality has been postponed to next week for a plea by two of the accused. The four appeared briefly in the Pietermaritzburg Magistrate Court this morning. They are charged with the murder of Ndlovu, who was the DA chief whip in the municipality and was shot and killed at his home in Howick in December 2023. And in Monaco, a woman suspected of carrying out a bomb attack was found shot dead in Ukraine. The 39-year-old was wanted by Interpol for the attempted murder of a Ukrainian-born tycoon, his partner and teenage son, in a parcel bombing last month. Those are the headlines. More EWN at 5 or at 4 rather, or as it happens.
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0: me back.
1: It's Shawn Mendes. There's Nothing Holding Me Back on 947. Still on the way, some Will Lindley. Talk about Will Lindley. A lot of winning to be done. Of course, Will Lindley, one of the guys who's going to be performing at this year's 947 Joburg Day. Cannot wait.
0: I absolutely cannot wait.
1: How many have you been to now?
0: This will be my fourth.
1: Oh, what?
0: Or third.
1: I was going to say, you've been here for 4 years now.
0: I've been around, Mzizi. Check
1: yeah.
0: around.
1: Okay. Well, yeah, I mean, every year it just keeps getting bigger and bigger. I remember my first one was during COVID.
0: Mm-hmm.
1: And so even though it was smaller, it was a hybrid version. I think there was all of like 500 people versus, and then the hybrid style too. It was still such a jaw. And every year since then, it's just gotten bigger and bigger and bigger.
0: And I think our friends and family think we're lying when we tell them that we don't have tickets. You actually have to go onto primemediaplus.com, check them out, get them. They don't give us tickets yet.
1: You know who can give you tickets?
0: Who?
1: There's one person who can give you tickets.
0: Who is that?
1: And you might want to listen carefully because you could win yourself 4 tickets to 947's Joburg Day, courtesy of Weekends with Mamu Hao.
0: Ah.
1: So it's very simple. All you got to do is go down to Monte Casino. That's where she broadcasts every single weekend. So get down to Monte Casino. And if you spend 500 Rand or more at any of the participating establishments there, so you can go get a dinner, you know, dinner for two, that's 500 there.
0: Yeah.
1: Maybe go see a show. Go to movies at Monty, whatever it may be.
0: They've even got an arcade for the kids.
1: Exactly.
0: Let them just run wild and spend the money.
1: Exactly. So make sure you go spend 500 Rand or more. Then we've got a cool little studio there. I'm sure you've seen it by now. It's got the pink flowers everywhere. There's a QR code that's outside the 947 studio. And of course, upload your till slip. And you could stand a chance to win yourself 4 tickets for you and 3 people to this year's 947 Joburg Day. It's going to be great. You don't want to miss out. And like TTO said, if you don't make it down to Monte Casino, head on over to primemediaplus.com because that's where you can find your tickets too.
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1: All right, so we've been doing this for a while, and you've got a chance to win your share of 250,000 Rand. And all you've got to do is identify or guess the mystery money holder, right? Lotto Land and South Africa, it's the mystery money hunt right now. I've got a clue for you.
0: Mm-hmm.
1: This one I've read like 3 times, and I still don't know who they're talking about, and I work here.
0: Let's hear it.
1: From bungee jumping to free fall jumps to kite surfing to paramotor, whatever that is, paramotor, this adrenaline junkie doesn't shy away from adventure. And I know they're not speaking about you.
0: I know who this is.
1: You know?
0: Yeah.
1: Okay. Well,
0: it's Tando.
1: Our Tando.
0: Yes. She is a wild one. She's very fit. She does all of those things that are on that.
1: Paramotor. He in a paramotor. Call it up.
0: You're not on Tando's close friends. That's why she posted on that.
1: Okay. No. I don't think I've ever seen Tando kitesurf either. So apart from bungee jumping, everything else tells me it's not Tando. But perhaps you know exactly who it is. If you think you do know who the mystery money holder is, WhatsApp their name right now to 0614-947-947. Include your name, your ID number, and the keyword Lottoland. And Anel in the club could be calling you back to give you your share, of course, of the 250,000 Rand. And if you've placed a bet on Lottoland from the 18th of June, well, you have a chance to win up to 125,000 Rand cash. That's on Friday, thanks to 947 Lottoland Mystery Money Hunt. 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

0: Taylor Henderson, Ghost on 947. Still got music on the way from DJ Regard. Some Doja Cat coming your direction on 947 Drive with Tando. I walked into the building today, and there was a lot of commotion going on. I was wondering to myself, do people work here at Prime Media? Because everyone was down here. There was an there's an F1 vehicle that set out here.
1: Yes, it's called an F1 simulator, where you jump in and it gives you the experience of what Lewis Hamilton, Chuck Norris.
0: Charles Leclerc.
1: Yes, all of them. All of them. What's that other? Max Verstappen.
0: Okay.
1: Yes.
0: Give me another one. Give me another one.
1: Ferrari and Red Bull. I know one of the cars is an Oracle something. I'm on the money. You can take me to an F1 game.
0: Oracle F1 game. I'm obsessed with you.
1: A Grand Prix.
0: F1 game because Oracle is there. Oracle is one of the sponsors there. Anyway, I saw the car and I was wondering what was going on because no one told me about it. Mm-hmm. And then I found out that today is World Chocolate Day. And 947, celebrating with, of course, everyone's favorite Nestle Kit Kat, has been doing a cool activation out there. I'm upset that I had to come do the show because I didn't get to test out the car.
1: And everyone was taking a break,
0: having
1: an excuse to come down and just play and jump in the car and actually feel what it feels like to be an F1 driver.
0: And as we all know, if you're going to have a break, why not have a Kit Kat too? Well, the 947 Amp Squad have been outside the whole day taking a break with everyone else. Maybe they can tell us more about what's going on, because I hear there's an incredible prize also to be won. So joining us from 947's Amp Squad, we've got Valerie on the line. Valerie, how you doing?
2: Hi, everyone. Happy World Chocolate Day.
0: Happy World Chocolate Day. And also, so good to have you on the show. First time chatting to you on the show.
2: Mm. Yes, I'm so excited. I can guarantee, though, that the one person that's not taking a break is Chuck Norris.
0: That's because he's competing at the Grand Prix.
1: At the Grand Prix game.
0: At the Grand Prix
2: game.
0: So what's

0: You and a plus one can go there together, and it's all courtesy of Nestle's KitKat, eh?
1: 100%. All you have to do is buy two participating Nestle KitKat products, scan the QR code, and enter your chance to win. And I also love that KitKat has released. Have you guys seen the new flavors that they have?
0: They've
1: got like creme brulee, peppermint crisp tarts, they've got milk tarts, all in KitKat flavors. So you don't just have to go for the original. There's a variety.
0: It doesn't get any better than that. The idea that my favorite dessert, which is creme brulee, can then be with KitKat too.
1: Yeah, I'm a peppermint crisp girl, and that's also in a Kit Kat, so you definitely can do that.
0: And you said milk tart on top of that.
1: There's milk tart. Hey, look, went above and beyond.
0: Come on.
1: To ensure they're doing that. So
0: I
1: if you want to get in touch with that, you can definitely do that. And celebrate World Chocolate Day. Take a bigger break by going to the Formula One.
0: I love it. Val, thank you so much. That's Val from the AM Squad. She's been out and about here as there's been a lot of ruckus at our headquarters today. Once again, make sure you buy your participating Nestle Kit Kat product and you could stand a chance to win one of three double tickets to experience the Formula One at Monza. That's the Italian Grand Prix, one of the best ones there is, all courtesy of Nestle Kit Kat. Let's get you out of those roads.
2: All right, let's have a look on what's happening on your roads. In Montana, there's an accident seen on the N1 South near Sifako Makgato Drive, causing heavy delays. And then in Bryanston, traffic is heavily backed up on the N1 South from Rivonia Road to Winnie Mandela Drive due to an accident earlier. Some traffic lights are out in the city in Marlboro at Marlboro Drive at All Pretoria, also in Sharon Lee at Malibongwe Drive and President Fush. If I did miss out on anything that's happening on roads, please drop me a voice note. It's 066-381-8609.
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2: Over 100 illegal miners nabbed during Operation Prosper, and will the Madlanga Commission finish its work in time? Good afternoon, I'm Nuluthando Ngeno. Members of Operation Prosper are conducting a major sweep-through in Western area where nearly 200 suspected illegal miners have been arrested. The multi-agency operation involving Gauteng Police, SANDF troops and Sibanya Protection Services has also led to the recovery of several AK-47 rounds of ammunition. Operation Prosper, authorized by President Cyril Ramaphosa, is designed to combat crimes linked to illegal mining and restore stability in communities affected by gang activity. Gauteng Deputy Police Commissioner Major General Fred Gekana is at the Losberg Kloof mine this afternoon, briefing the media on the latest developments.
3: We managed to arrest over 198 people, all of them for illegal mining. Over 107 of them are Lesotho nationals. Over 56 are Mozambicans. And over about 4 are Zimbabwean nationals. And over 21 are South African nationals.
2: The Madlanga Commission of Inquiry has not ruled out asking President Cyril Ramaphosa to consider giving it more time to complete its work. The commission has less than a month left to conclude its public hearings with its final report due to the president by the 31st of August. However, a substantial amount of work still remains, raising questions over whether the commission will be able to complete its tasks within the current deadline. Alvaro Moshwana has more.
4: President Cyril Ramaphosa told journalists yesterday that should the Madlanga Commission request an extension, he'll consider the proposal. Today, Commission spokesperson Jeremy Michaels indicated that they are still considering whether an extension is actually needed.
5: Don't want to be in existence for another year or anything along those lines. I think if anything, Commission is considering a request for a short extension. And so we are going through a very meticulous process of understanding and estimating how much time is going to be needed.
4: The Commission planned to wrap up its hearings this month, with August set aside to prepare its comprehensive final report. Alfa Ramshwana, Eyewitness News, Pretoria.
2: And lastly, in the UK, Prince Harry and six other defendants have lost their court privacy case against the publisher of the Daily Mail. The group had sued Associated Newspapers Limited for unlawful information gathering. They alleged the publisher allegedly hired private investigators to gather information on them, including secretly placing listening devices inside cars and homes. The group includes Sir Elton John, who had also sued the publisher. According to reports, all the claims have been dismissed after the claimants failed to prove their allegations. Gold is trading at $4,172.77 an ounce. The rand's at 16.24 to the dollar, 21.73 to the pound, 18.58 to the euro. Brent crude oil is at $72.92 a barrel. A fine Wednesday in store for Gauteng tomorrow. Johannesburg drops to an overnight low of 4 degrees, peaking at 21, Pretoria 3 and 22, and Vereeniging 3 and 20 degrees. The top story in EW in this hour, members of Operation Prosper are conducting a major sweep-through in Western area where nearly 200 suspected illegal miners have been arrested.
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7: Good afternoon, I'm Tholakile Mganga. A captaincy and coaching vacancy has opened up for Portugal following their last 16 exit at the FIFA World Cup at the hands of Spain. That defeat marked Cristiano Ronaldo's 27th and final match at the tournament, while Roberto Martinez will not extend his contract after saying the loss was the end of the cycle for the team.
8: Playing against Germany, away from home, playing against Spain and winning the Nations League. So it's been a journey, and today is just immense pride to see how we played, the personality, the focus. The result didn't go our way, as it happens in this stage of this tournament, because you're playing against teams that they got the best players in their country, and they got, in this case, attack of favorites in the tournament.
7: Mauricio Pochettino will rest and assess his options after co-host the United States were knocked out of the tournament at the last 16 following a 4-1 defeat to Belgium. The Argentine is the Stars and Stripes' most successful coach in this competition and led them to their second best finish at the Global Showpiece event.
1: We were talking with the Federation. It's about to rest a little bit, to think, to have conversation, and then see what the decision is from the Federation and from us. But I am so happy. I think we'll build a very good relationship, but now it's not a moment to talk about that. I think now is a moment to see, to assess the tournament, and for sure in the next weeks we can start to talk if the Federation want to talk.
7: And there's been widespread condemnation for Paraguay Senator Celeste Amarilla, who made racist comments about Kylian Mbappe following France's victory over her home nation. Mbappe has since branded her a despicable woman unworthy of her office, and the French Football Federation have called out her utterly abhorrent and unacceptable comments and will now take judicial action. Amarilla, in two social media posts, launched a personal attack at the forward, calling him stupid, and criticized him for allegedly refusing to shake hands with Paraguay's goalkeeper Orlando Gil. She also said he should have given Mbappe the middle finger. Tola Gelimganga, Eyewitness News Sport.
9: South R.
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0: The multi-talented Justin Timberlake on 947. Sexy Back's the name of that song. Also gave you some Tom Grennan with Higher as we kick off the second hour of the show. If you're just tuning in, 947 Drive with Tando, myself, I'm CZ James, and TTO in the building. Did you watch any of the football last night?
1: I told you I stopped watching the football when all the big teams left. Germany, South Africa, Netherlands, just rocked me really hard. Since then, I've just been chilling on the sidelines.
0: There's still big teams. There's still big teams in there. But talk about big teams. Some of them were eliminated last night.
1: Unbelievably so.
0: I predicted it right here with Tando yesterday. I told her exactly what was going to happen. And she said, no, I don't think so. America's got a pretty decent squad. Belgium said, hold my beer. Hold my Belgian beer quickly. I'll show you something. So of course Belgium knocking out the USA 4-1 very convincingly, and Ronaldo no longer in the World Cup.
1: My WhatsApp stories were going insane. All the guys just shocked, heartbroken. You'd swear that they were going through an actual real breakup.
0: And here's the thing. Ronaldo is not getting any younger. This looks like it was his last World Cup, so he has never won a World Cup.
1: But when I think of Ronaldo, you know who I think of?
0: Ooh.
1: He is the Donald Trump of football.
0: Here we go.
1: He can change the rules to suit him and okay. where he is okay. and will be in his career then.
0: So you think once he's there at 47, he's going to go, I'm going to go play again.
1: And guess what? Messi's also going to see him and be like, you know what? Let me also go back in.
0: No, Messi's already won the World Cup. He still has a chance. I know they're playing Egypt tonight at 6 p.m. But you know what time it is? It's time for Soccer 101.
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5: It's the end of an era at the 2026 World Cup, and some of the biggest names in football are heading home. Let's start with Cristiano Ronaldo. Portugal knocked out by Spain in the round of 16, thanks to a late winner. At 41, this was likely his final World Cup, and he leaves the tournament without ever lifting that trophy. Then Neymar. Brazil's campaign ended in disappointment, and reports say he's now stepping away from international football after another missed shot at World Cup glory. And the United States? A heavy 4-1 loss to Belgium sends them packing. But the football wasn't the only story. Controversy around a player suspension appeal involving Donald Trump appealing to FIFA to overturn a red card created major backlash and distractions during their run. So what does this all mean? Big names are out, new teams are rising, and this World Cup is wide open.
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0: We do it again tomorrow, but time for our predictions. Two big games going on later today. One at 6 p.m. That's Argentina versus Egypt. And of course, at 10 p.m. tonight, we've got Switzerland versus Colombia. Mm. Who are you going with for the Argentina game?
1: I'm African, so I'm going to say Egypt. And that's where I'm going to leave.
0: So you think the Egyptians are going to eliminate Messi from the World Cup too?
1: I don't want to get into it. I'm in Africa. I don't know about you. I don't know where you live, but okay. I'm in Africa. So perfect. I'm saying Egypt might win like 2-1.
0: You remind me of Tando. Every time I ask her who she supports, she says France. And I say, why? Because Kylian Mbappe is hot. That's the only thing she knows.
1: Stay.
0: All right. Then Switzerland takes on Colombia. Who are you backing there?
1: Colombia sounds like the better team.
0: He once watched Narcos, so he's supporting Colombia. We'll find out tomorrow when we do Soccer 101 again. In the meantime,

0: East Rand Mall. This takes me right back to like my days when I'd go to festivals like Ultra, Fat in the Sun, Daisies, and all those things.
1: I wish Joburg could see how much fun we have off air with just you. All the songs before they end, MCZ's hitting one note. Before they end, MCZ's hitting another note.
0: Avicii Levels on 947 Drive with Tunda. Talk about not having a good feeling. Have you ever been on social media? Just scrolling on a Saturday, and then all of a sudden you see your friends posting stories, and they're all together. But when you're not there, you're the only one who was snubbed and not invited.
1: And it doesn't even have to be your friends, even like your cousins linking up, some of your family members linking up without you.
0: That's even worse if it's family, like having a reunion and they're all together and you're not there when.
1: Mind you, we have a very active WhatsApp group, family group that no one is sending plans to.
0: Yo.
1: And now I'm going on to WhatsApp stories and here you guys are cheersing with appetizers.
0: It's happened to me many a times and I realize I'm the problem here because I'm going to call out one person in particular.
1: Please.
0: And I hope she can hear me. I hope she is listening. I know I saw her in the building early on, but I'm going to call her out.
1: Who is
0: Anele.
1: She? Oh,
0: Anele from Anele in the Club, the one and only.
1: What did she do?
0: The one day I'm sitting there, so I chat to her in the morning. I call her. I say, happy birthday, my friend. Hope you have a good one. Yada, yada, yada. I'm sitting there thinking to myself, you know, every year Anele will send me an invite for a birthday party of sorts. You know, there's always some birthday shindig that's happening. And I'm waiting. I go on social media. I see Mansui post. Then I see TTO post. And then I see other friends of ours post. And they're all at Anele's house for her birthday. And I'm at my house sitting on my couch.
1: Hey, MCZ, we were looking at the invites and I had to take yours.
0: I couldn't believe it. I had to check my phone 3 times to check. Maybe did it go to spam? Was it an assistant that I didn't read a message from?
1: Those 3 times that you're talking about, I think Anele looked 3 times in the room like, what is you doing here? She looked like once, and then she looked twice, and then she looked the third time like, you're here, but where is MCZ?
0: Yeah, no, I was hurt.
1: I stole your invite.
0: I called her out on it. I did call her out in person. I was like, yo, me, I've been to everything of yours. What was going on? And she explained that this one wasn't organized by her. It was actually a surprise by her husband. Mm-hmm. So I give her a pass. But yeah, I remember seeing that and going, guys. I even called Zweli. I called Zweli that day and I was like, Zweli,
1: what's happening?
0: Are you at the party? He also was like, no, I'm not there, brother.
1: And I think I've come to learn that missing an Anele daughter party is the worst thing. You can meet anyone's party. Yeah. Do not miss Anele daughter's party.
0: What about you? Have you ever been in a situation where you went on social media or you found out later that all your friends or family were hanging out together and you were the one person not invited to this thing? And there was no reason given to you. You weren't invited. They had a great time without you. 011-883-8947. In the meantime, let's get you out of those roads. 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
1: All right, Jobed, let's have a look at what's happening on your roads. In Sunning Hill, roadworks are causing heavy delays approaching the intersection of Rivonia Road and Witkoppen. Then in Bryanston, traffic is heavily backed up on the N1 South from Rivonia Road to Winnie Mandela Drive due to an earlier accident. In Northcliff, expect some delays on Bears Nordea between Judges and the N1. Some traffic lights are out in the city in 4 ways at Winnie Mandela Drive and at Monte Cassino Boulevard. At Witkoppen, at Cedar, as well as Cedar and at the Four Ways Boulevard. If I did miss out on anything that's happening on the roads, it's 066-381-8609.
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6: In the headlines, the lawyer representing former EMPD officer Kersha Lee Stolls in the alleged gems theft case insists his client did not try to evade arrest. Diana Lopez says Stolls made it clear she was prepared to hand herself over as soon as she learned police were looking for her. Stolls appeared in the Johannesburg Magistrate Court today on robbery and fraud charges after reports she was on the run at the weekend. Action SA is not relenting in its pursuit to uncover the truth behind the theft of the president's money from his farm, Palapala, 6 years ago. It's now approach the information regulator to help it access official documents from the South African Police Service. SAPS refused to hand over the documents, allegedly questioning Action SA's intentions. The party believes President Cyril Ramaphosa may have not been truthful about the amount of US dollars stolen in 2020. And in Monaco, a woman suspected of carrying out a bomb attack was found dead in Ukraine. The 39-year-old was wanted by Interpol for the attempted murder of a Ukrainian-born tycoon, his partner and teenage son in a parcel bombing attack last month. AFP is reporting that two people have been detained for her murder. Those are the headlines. More EWN at 5 or as it happens.
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0: We're counting down the days to Joburg Day. Mikasa will be there the 5th of September, Crocodile Creek. You better get your tickets right now at primemediaplus.com. Mamela is the name of that song. 20 minutes before 5 o'clock, and we are talking about being snubbed, you know? You were the one left out. You were the black sheep there of your friend group, your family, whatever it may be. Have you ever been left out?
1: I have been left out a couple of times, and this thing, every single time I bring it up, it really takes me back. Hey, you know, with industry people, we are all invited to events. Yes. And sometimes you call each other and be like, yo, are you going to that event? And people are like, nah, I'm not going. Mm. It turns out the whole bunch of people went to that event and they didn't go with me. And the goodie bag.
0: Oh, that's the worst.
1: That goodie bag was a 10 out of 10 out of 10 goodie bag.
0: What was in it?
1: I can't say it on air, but there were bottles in there, perfume, like everything was in there. And I was the good Samaritan, and I called and I asked. I said, are you going? Are you going? Everyone said no. And guess what? I turned up on Instagram and everyone was there.
0: They just didn't want you to be there with them.
1: That's what I'm thinking.
0: You were the problem there. Easy out in Florida. How you doing, Easy? Easy?
2: Hi, how are you?
0: Good, good, good, good. All Easy our side. What's going on? What were you left out of?
2: I think it's your line or my line, I don't know. Hi.
1: No, we can hear you loud and clear,
0: brother.
1: What's up?
0: Tell us.
2: So my cousin was called to babysit. So his brother and wife, they went to Cape Town. And guess what? They went to renew their wedding vows without letting him or the side of the family know. So they found out on their like WhatsApp post and stuff. So it happened three times. So the second time, the wife booked the whole club for a surprise birthday party for my older cousin. Uh-huh. And the sort of the family didn't know. Mm-hmm. The last time when my younger cousin was like, you know what, I'm fed up with this. I will never set foot at their houses. When they called him to babysit and they went to the function that they promised to take him there, and they never took him.
1: So every single time when there's good things happening in the family, they call him to babysit.
2: Yeah. So now it's like, I will never set foot at my brother's house because definitely when I'm there to babysit, they go out and have fun and doing it there, and we find out on their statuses.
0: I love that's I don't even know what to say.
1: Poor kid now is going to lose the uncle. The uncle is always going to say no. 100%. I'm not babysitting you because he doesn't want to miss out on the good things.
0: To babysit, they're going to have fun without you. Easy, thank you so much for the phone call, eh?
2: You're welcome.
0: Keep them coming. 011-8838-947.
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0: Formula One is getting so exciting, man. 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

0: Wild on 947 Drive with Tando. Lose my breath. We're about to hit 5 o'clock. But before we get into that, let's take it all the way back to 2010. Where were you in 2010 when this group, local group, you've got to guess the song, by the way, local group released an album called Running to the Midnight. In fact, these guys were so big in that early 2010, 2014. They kind of disappeared in 2015, and now they are back.
1: So it's two guys.
0: Well, I never said that. I said it was a group. Now you're telling me how many they are. You know, they released a song just before the World Cup itself. Where were you in 2010?
1: I was in grade 7.
0: Okay, so you were...
1: I was fairly coming up.
0: You can remember. You can remember the vibes in the country at 12 years old.
1: I don't think I know these guys. What genre?
0: I'd say the genre is like electropop dance. They were kind of pioneers in that space in
1: South
0: this country.
1: African.
0: Yes.
1: It's not... Josie's a hip-hop group.
0: Yeah. It was like... Just before we had people like Sketchy Bongo, these guys were the guys.
1: Oh, Lockenville.
0: I'm telling you, I must be the most excited person about the fact that they're back at Joburg Day. There was a time where you couldn't have Joburg Day without Lockenville being there.
1: Yeah.
0: And it's been a long hiatus of at least like 6 years that they haven't been there.
1: I used to watch V Entertainment back in the day.
0: Yeah.
1: And I always used to see these two twins that just are so cool. And I can't believe that they're going to be on the 947 Joburg Day
0: and
1: stage.
0: I only want them to play their old classics. Like this one, 6 Seconds of Poison.
1: Yeah.
0: And all their old bangers. Like, give us one or two new songs, but give us the classics.
1: Well, I don't know the names of the songs, but when the songs come on, I'm sure going to be singing.
0: One thing you do know is what's going on in the road. Just get you out of them. 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
1: All right, Joburg, let's have a look at what's happening on your roads. In Northcliffe, expect some delays on Bears Nordea between Judges and the N1. Then in Montana, there's an accident seen on the N1 South near Sifako Makgato Drive, causing some heavy delays. Some traffic lights are out in the city. In four ways at Winnie Mandela Drive and Monte Cassino Boulevard, at Witkoppen, at Cedar, as well as at Cedar and Four Ways Boulevard, in Marlboro at Marlboro Drive and Old Pretoria, and finally in Midrand at the R55 and Main Road. If I did miss out on anything that's happening on the roads, please drop me a voice note. It's 066-381-8609.
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2: The legendary Michael Owen, good to see you. Welcome. We can't be in Africa and not talk about what's happened to the African countries. Like I said earlier, we were celebrating 9 out of 10. And slowly but surely, every night, one African team disappears.
3: Another one bites the dust. And another one gone.
2: Where's Africa getting it wrong? Because somewhere, somehow, there is something wrong.
4: Well, I wouldn't necessarily be so harsh. I think African teams in this World Cup, I can't think of anybody that can't hold their head up high after this tournament. South Africa getting into the knockout stages, nobody thought that would happen. Or any African team good enough to go all the way and win a World Cup? No, I don't think so at the moment.
1: Robert Marawa. This is the 2026 FIFA World Cup. On 947, this is EWN.
5: Several rounds of ammunition linked to AK-47s discovered in Western area, and China flood death toll rises. Good afternoon, I'm Lulutan Dongeno. Over 200 suspected illegal miners have been arrested during a sting operation at the Losberg Kloof mine in Western area. Under the banner of Operation Prosper, Gauteng Police, the SANDF and members of the Sibanye Mine Protection Services souped on the mine this afternoon. The operation has also led to the recovery of several rounds of ammunition linked to AK-47s. Operation Prosper, authorized by President Cyril Ramaphosa, is designed to combat crimes linked to illegal mining and restore stability in communities affected by gang activity. Gauteng Deputy Police Commissioner Fred Gekana

0: is at the scene this afternoon, where he briefed the media on the latest developments.
1: All of them for illegal mining. Over 107 of them are Lesotho nationals. Over 56 are Mozambicans. And over about 4 are Zimbabwean nationals. And over 21 are South African nationals.
0: Parliament's Portfolio Committee on Home Affairs is conducting a two-day urgent oversight visit to temporary repatriation centres in Musina, Limpopo, to monitor the situation and ensure a smooth process. The oversight visit comes not long after the June 30th protest by various anti-immigrant groups calling on undocumented foreign nationals to be repatriated or deported. The committee says the protests have resulted in an urgent humanitarian and administrative situation affecting Malawian and other foreign nationals residing illegally in South Africa. Baba Londense reports.
2: The Home Affairs Department established the repatriation centres in Musina to facilitate the processing and voluntary repatriation of foreign nationals from various countries in the region. The Home Affairs Committee said as part of its constitutional oversight responsibilities, it had to assess the state of preparedness and operational capacity of the repatriation centres. Home Affairs DG Libuani Makode briefed the committee in Musina, saying the department would also focus on human rights. He told MPs that the centre has thus far processed more than 45,000 foreign nationals. The committee will also visit the Bite Bridge port of entry to assess border management processes and to verify compliance with the constitution and the relevant immigration legislation. Baba Londenze, Eyewitness News.
0: And lastly, in China, the death toll in devastating storms in parts of the country has risen to 17. According to reports, hundreds more people have been injured and tens of thousands have been evacuated. Rescue workers are still searching for missing people using inflatable boats, while authorities are erecting emergency shelters to house those who are displaced. AFP is reporting that around 800 to 900 snakes escaped from a breeding farm yesterday after it was washed away. Gold is trading at $4,172.77 an ounce. The rand's at 16.24 to the dollar, 21.73 to the pound, 18.58 to the euro. Brent crude oil is at $72.92 a barrel. A fine Wednesday in store for Gauteng tomorrow. Johannesburg drops to an overnight low of 4 degrees, peaking at 21, Pretoria 3 and 22, and Vereeniging 3 and 20 degrees. The top story in Eyewitness News this hour, members of Operation Prosper are conducting a major sweep through in Western area, where nearly 200 suspected illegal miners have been arrested.
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4: Good afternoon, I'm Tholakele Mganga. The last quarterfinal fixture at the FIFA World Cup will be confirmed this evening as Argentina go up against Egypt while Sicilian clash with Colombia for a place in the last eight. While the opponents will have the majority of the support in the stadium in Vancouver, Switch coach Murat Yakin says the only thing that matters is what happens on the pitch.
5: We will just play our game how we did the last games. We need full power, full energy. We think about the crowd and the fans at home. We get some nice voices, nice messages. Some people also from Swiss are in the stadium. But we are a team. We are a strong team, and we'll beat them with football and not with fans.
4: Rassie Erasmus has told his Springboks players that Saturday's Nations Championship clash against Scotland is a 2027 World Cup edition. He made 10 changes to the matchday squad that beat England in their competition opener and also provided this assessment of their opponents.
6: Maybe they don't have 14 teams which we pick from or 29 teams that we pick from, but that on the other hand, the positive is the synergy. You know, it's two clubs that the players come from and one or two or three foreigners from abroad. The big thing is their cohesion and how they always train together and play together and know each other really well. And that always makes them a very difficult team to defend.
4: And Coco Gauff defeated Jessica Pegula at Wimbledon to become the youngest player to reach the semi-finals of all four Grand Slams since Maria Sharapova. The 22-year-old fought back from a set down for a second straight match to claim a 4-6, 6-3 and 6-3 win on centre court and will face either Naomi Osaka or Carolina Muchova on Thursday. Currently on court is Alexander Zverev, who's two sets up against Yuri Lekecha in a match that was stalled by an 11 p.m. curfew yesterday. Tholakele Mganga, Eyewitness News Sport.
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0: One of the most interesting voices, man. I'm obsessed with it. It's Tones and I, Cloudy Day on 947.
1: On a cloudy day.
0: All right, let's get into it. Vavas J.
2: Vavas J.
0: The year was 2010. Wasn't that long ago? 16 years ago?
3: 16.
0: Most Africans remember it for one moment and one moment only. That's the fact that we hosted the FIFA World Cup. But a lot went on in that year, including the fact that Lockenville, the two brothers from Cape Town, who are back at this year's 947 Joburg Day, released an album called Running to Midnight and released a song called 6 Second Poison. Where does it take you back to? All you gotta do is hit us up on 011-883-8947.

0: Town, otherwise known as Lockenville. Do you remember which song made them famous and made them a household name?
1: No.
0: I got the sun in my pocket and the moon in my hands.
1: What did I say to you? I know the songs. I just don't know the titles to the songs.
0: We'll all be singing along to them on the 5th of September there at Joburg. There are a lot going on in the year 2010. Eskom implemented major electricity tariffs, increasing approved by, of course, a regulator, and hasn't been good since. It's just every day it's more and more expensive, this electricity thing. In African news, there was a military coup in Niger that overthrew their president. Egypt, who are playing tonight, they became AFCON champions, beating Angola in 2010.
1: See, there's something happening tonight.
0: It was Angola.
1: They beat
0: Angola,
1: and that's why they're going to beat Argentina later. Yes, focus, Mzizi. We on this.
0: Okay. Same. Steve Jobs unveils the iPad. I thought the iPad was slightly older than 2010, but that's when that happened. The Grammys took place where Beyonce won 6 awards that night. Avatar became the highest grossing film of all time. Still one of the highest grossing films of all time. And of course, that year was the year that Google announced that they were exiting China because of censorship regulations.
2: Google may be announcing a date for quitting China today. A Shanghai newspaper says the world's biggest search engine may shut down as Chinese language service on April the 10th, and it follows Google's pledge to stop censoring content in China, and after it said its Gmail accounts belonging to human rights activists had been hacked.
0: Yep, and as to this day, if you Google it here in South Africa, you'll see that Google is officially blocked in mainland China. We'll do it again tomorrow with a new song and a new year. In the meantime, let's throw it back. Here's some Mika. Relax, take it easy on 947.

0: oldie but a goodie. It's Brandy Full Moon on 947 Drive with Tando. You say that she's coming to South Africa, eh?
1: She's been teased as one of the artists that's going to be performing during Women's Month.
0: Okay. Where?
1: At Sunbed Arena.
0: Oh,
1: the only arena in Joburg.
0: Maybe there was a march and she was going to be part of the march and then perform at the end of the march for Women's Month. I don't know. Anyway, it's time for us to get into Can't Beat.
2: You know what you know.
3: But do you know enough to win?
2: Can't Beat on 947 Drive
3: with Tando.
0: All the way in Cape Town, the 021, joining us for day number two. We've got Cameron on the line. Cameron, how you doing?
4: I'm good and myself, man.
0: Good, man. And the beast from the east out in Edenvale, we've got Jesse. Jesse, how you doing?
5: I'm so good. Is everybody calling me?
0: Come on. Joel, East Rand Moore. Okay, all right. It's the east versus the west, the far west.
1: Let's go.
0: There's only one rule, guys, that you've got to say your name and we'll let you answer the question. Today's theme is all things chocolate because today is World Chocolate Day. Are you guys ready?
5: Mm. Yes.
0: Let's get after it. What is the name of the chocolate factory owner in Charlie and the Chocolate Factory?
5: Jesse.
0: Willy
5: Wonka.
0: Willy Wonka is correct. Question number two. Which country is the largest producer of cacao beans?
5: Jesse.
0: Ooh. Did Cameron, did you say your name?
4: Yes, I did.
1: I heard it.
0: Your line is very bad, but we heard you say your name. What's the answer?
4: That's Ghana.
0: No, it's not. Jesse, want to give it a go?
5: I'm gonna say Brazil.
0: No, it's actually Ivory Coast or Cote d'Ivoire.
5: Ivory Coast.
0: Moving on to question number three. What chocolate catchphrase is have a break?
4: Cameron.
5: Jesse.
0: Cameron.
4: Kit Kat.
0: We are now one all on the board. Moving on to question number four. In Harry Potter, what magical treat helps cure the effects of Dementors?
5: Jesse?
0: I forget
5: the name of it. I think it's that chocolate that comes alive. No.
0: So
5: no.
0: What did you say?
5: I think it's I don't know what it's called, but I think it's the chocolate that comes.
0: We'll give it to you. It's chocolate. The answer is chocolate. We didn't have to complicate it, Jesse.
5: Okay.
0: Jesse, you didn't have to complicate. It's just chocolate that affects Dementors.
5: Chocolate.
0: Okay?
5: Let's go.
0: All right. That means if Jesse gets the next one right, Cameron, she is today's winner. Question number five. What is the name of the group of workers inside of Willy Wonka's factory?
1: Cameron.
4: It's
0: Oompa Loompa. Oompa Loompa. All right, this is the tie break. The winner of this walks away as a champion of Can't Beat today. What is the main ingredient in chocolate that gives it
1: Cameron.
4: Cacao.
0: Yo, cacao is correct. Can you also let other kids breathe? Give them a chance, Cameron. Give them a chance. All the way in Cape Town with his bad signal, Cameron wins. Jesse, thank you so much for playing with us today.
5: Thank you.
0: And Cameron comes back again for day number three. If you think you can take Cameron on, all you got to do is head on over to primemediaplus.com and we could be calling you.
1: Is that the official pronunciation of cacao?
0: Cacao, yeah.
1: Or is this only on Drive? It's cacao.
0: How do you say it?
1: Cocoa.
0: But you went to a secondary, so that's why.
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1: Here's what's happening on your roads. Kickstarting with some traffic in the Joburg CBD area. Expect some delay on the M1 South from Kilani Benz right down to the Crown Interchange. Then in Sanning Hill, we've got some roadworks that are causing some heavy delays approaching the intersection of Rivonia Road and Witkoppen. Finally, in Bryanston, some traffic is heavily backed up on the N1 South from Rivonia Road right down to Winnie Mandela Drive due to an earlier accident. Some traffic lights are also out in the city. In Midrand at Lever and Olifantsfontein Road, in Four Ways at Winnie Mandela Drive and Monte Cassino Boulevard, at Witkoppen and Cedar, as well as Cedar and Four Ways Boulevard. Then finally in Marlboro at Marlboro Drive and All Pretoria. If I did miss out on anything that's happening on your roads, do drop me a message. It's 066-381-8609.
14: There are excuses for being late.
15: In the headlines, the Matlango Commission of Inquiry has not ruled out asking President Cyril Ramaphosa to consider giving it more time to complete its work. The commission has less than a month left to conclude its public hearings with its final report due to the president by the 31st of August. However, a substantial amount of work still remains, raising questions of whether the commission will be able to complete its task within the current deadline. Tshwane City manager Johan Midler has hit back at the EFF, saying the allegations the party has levelled against him are without any merit. The EFF recently submitted a 45-page complaint against him, calling for a suspension. The complaint was tabled before council, with Metla given 7 days to write to the city explaining why he should not be suspended from his job. And an investigation is underway into the circumstances surrounding two explosions which shook Damascus this morning. 18 people were injured when the blast rang out near a hotel where French President Emmanuel Macron was staying. The president was not inside the hotel when the blast hit, having already left for Syria's presidential palace. Those are the headlines. More EWN at 6 or as it happens.
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0: some local music for you. It's Black Motion teaming up with Msaki. Marry Me on 947 on a Tuesday. It's actually one of my favorite days because today we get to play
1: Beat Shazam.
0: What's it called?
1: Beat Shazam.
0: Okay, no, just now you were saying other things there on the off air. Basically, if you've never played with us before, this is your first time playing with us, eh?
1: I feel like I've made it. Now I feel like I've really made it. I've gotten to chant the Beat Shazam song.
0: You get to play along with us in your cars. Basically, the point of the game is to guess the name of the song and the artist and any featured artist in the quickest amount of time. Producer Mike, he's in the building. He's going to be keeping time. And who won last week? I was pretty sure it was me.
2: Yeah, it was you.
0: Okay.
1: I think you always win every single time.
0: No, I've been losing to Tando recently, but I won. I won last week. So, me against you. Are you ready?
1: I am ready.
0: So am I, so give me my first song. You know, I knew there was going to be a problem when we hired a white producer. You know, producer Ben never gave us this thing.
1: It took us straight to rock.
0: What happened? Yeah, what happened? You could play that 5 times, I'll never get it.
1: I'll never know who that is.
0: Okay, what is the answer?
2: Blink-182, Feeling This.
0: Some days like this, I wish Tando was here.
1: Mike, do you think I know that song?
2: Well, right. you're gonna find the next one very interesting if you don't know that song.
1: Oh, my God.
0: Okay, let's give it to him. The faster we're falling, we're stopping stalling, we're running
1: in circles again. Just as things were looking. Is it also a band?
2: It is.
1: 2000s?
2: Yes, early 2000s.
1: Is it a popular band? Like if I just
2: it's hugely popular from Canada, they're from Alberta. They
1: NSYNC.
0: No, not a boy band.
1: Backstreet Boys.
0: Just play the other one. What's the name of the song? I know it.
2: This is Sum 41 in Too Deep.
0: Sum 41 takes me right back to like SingStar days. So currently we're doing horrendously. I know the rest of Joburg playing along going, how can you not know that one? Give me song number 3. You can't say something. It's my song.

0: Wow. We just went from one extreme to the other, hey? From rock to this, to this.
1: Msisi, I can't believe you do not know.
0: Tell me, what is it?
2: It is. Kaza the Small.
1: Kaza the Small, Youngstana.
2: Yes.
0: Maphorisa.
2: Sizwe Alekhine. And the name of the song is Imithandazo.
0: Come on! Okay, Mikey.
1: Sorry. Mike's got the sauce.
0: All right, Mikey. All right, obviously, no point to me there. Your turn.
1: Tabile, that is Cuesta featuring Casper Nyoves. The song is Ngudu.
0: Why couldn't you have given me that one? Oh, okay. Well, currently 1 point to Tabile TTO, none to me. We'll play round number two next.
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4: Football writer and broadcaster Henry Winter. Donald Trump himself got in touch with a higher-ranking FIFA official to overturn that red card.
5: Yes, I asked for a review by FIFA. I spoke to a man who's highly respected.
6: I mean, it's just ridiculous, and there shouldn't be any political interference in sport. Donald Trump effectively said, we've got a star player here.
5: How do you penalize him for a game that hasn't been played yet? It's very unfair. You can't do that, so...
6: Can you almost reprieve him so that he can play? And what happens? Inevitably, with his can of worms being opened, the French have said, well, hang on a sec, we've got a yellow card for Michael Olise. We don't want that.
3: Robert Marawa. This is the 2026 FIFA World Cup.
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0: Demi Lovato, Cool for the Summer on 947. Currently in the middle of Beach Shazam. And it is so unlike me. I'm currently losing, and Thabile is on 1 point, eh?
1: 1 point.
0: One point. This is my time to get a consolation. Please, Mike, tell me you gave me a good song.
2: I did.
0: Let's get into it.

0: up. Because obviously I know that song, but I cannot tell you what the name of the artist or the name of the song is. I know.
1: You're right, that is definitely the song. The name of the song is Cry Just a Little, and it's by The Bingo Players.
0: Cry Just a Little, The Bingo Players. Come on. All right. Takes me right back to my Tiger days. Are you ready for your next song?
2: I'm ready.
0: Why do you keep giving him all these easy ones?
2: Tabile.
0: Stop.
2: I'm not sure of... No. The name of the song is I'm Good.
1: Yes.
2: The artist is Bebe Rexha and David Guetta.
0: Well done. That's 2-0 to you. If I don't get the next song right, I have completely lost the game. So give it to me.

0: easy. So it's just a name I had to get right. It's Mikasa Heavenly Scent.
1: Correct.
2: Come on.
0: All right. Heavenly. That was long though. How long was that?
1: 9 seconds. Nine point nine. Let's call it 10 seconds.
0: Okay, because I could just Heavenly Scent. It wasn't coming to me. Okay, your turn, TTO.
3: TTO. It's Ladies Amar. You are the one, my only one.
1: Yeah, what's the name
3: one.
1: Of that song?
3: Collide. Is it?
0: And ladies and gentlemen, we have a new winner of Beat Shazam! Well done. That was really, really good.
3: I feel like I'm Belgium and you're USA.
0: Okay, well, we don't have to take it there. Should we just, for the fun of it, play the bonus song quickly?
3: It's easy.
0: It's one of my favorite songs.
1: CZ?
0: Shinza's Fire.
3: Ah.
0: Fire, fire.
1: Featuring?
0: Featuring him, CZ. No. We'll do it again. We'll do it again next Tuesday. Congratulations to TTO.
3: Thank you.
0: In fact, before we head out, we normally would be saying goodbye right now, but courtesy of the fact that it is World Chocolate Day, we're taking a break, sharing a smile with Nestle Kit Kat celebrating World Chocolate Day, bringing you an extra song to enjoy.

0: It's Sketchy Bong and Lockinville. 95 Skyline is how we wrap up the show. Courtesy, of course, of Kit Kat and, of course, World Chocolate Day. The excitement of Formula One is bringing South Africans together like never before. 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We are out of here. Thank you so much for joining us. Back again tomorrow. TTO, thank you for being with
1: us. To you.
0: Tomorrow morning on Annan and the Club, a chance for you to win up to 20,000 Rand on the pop quiz with Suzuki. Here's one of the questions you will be asked. Mm-hmm. What is the largest airline in Africa?
1: It has to be Ethiopian Airlines.
0: Ethiopian Airlines is absolutely correct. Use that. We'll check you tomorrow. Bye.

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3: This is EWN.
4: Good evening, I'm Lulu Thando Ngeno. A major crackdown on illegal mining in Gauteng has led to the arrest of over 200 suspected illegal miners. The large-scale operation at the Losbeck Kloof mine in Western Area was carried out by members of Operation Prosper today. Police say the operation has also uncovered ammunition linked to high-powered firearms. Kosikhona Malingamnisi reports.
5: Members of Operation Prosper conducted the major sweep this afternoon after an earlier similar operation at the same site. The multi-agency operation brought together Gauteng Police, members of the South African National Defence Force and Sibanye Protection Services. Operation Prosper was authorized by President Cyril Ramaphosa and is aimed at tackling crimes linked to illegal mining while restoring stability in communities affected by gang-related activity. Gauteng Deputy Police Commissioner Major General Fred Gegana visited the scene this afternoon and explained that those arrested include Lesotho nationals, South Africans, Zimbabwean nationals and Mozambicans. Gegana adds that the group will now be processed and go through the necessary legal processes. Kosikhona Malingamnisi, Eyewitness News.
4: The Matlanga Commission of Inquiry has not ruled out asking President Cyril Ramaphosa to consider giving it more time to complete its work. The commission has less than a month left to conclude its public hearings with its final report due to the president by the 31st of August. However, a substantial amount of work still remains, raising questions over whether the commission will be able to complete its tasks within the current deadline. Alfara Mushwana has more.
6: President Cyril Ramaphosa told journalists yesterday that should the Matlanga Commission request an extension, he'll consider the proposal. Today, Commission spokesperson Jeremy Michaels indicated that they are still considering whether an extension is actually needed.
7: Don't want to be in existence for another year or anything along those lines. I think if anything,

0: Commission is considering a request for a short extension. And so we are going through a very meticulous process of understanding and estimating how much time is going to be needed.
1: The commission plans to wrap up its hearings this month, with August set aside to prepare its comprehensive final report. Alpha Ramshwana, Eyewitness News, Pretoria.
2: And lastly, in France, far-right chief Marine Le Pen has been handed a one-year prison term with an ankle tag, or a one-year term rather, with an ankle tag over a fake job scam. The sentence was handed down by an appeals court, casting doubt on whether she will run for president next April. The court also prevented her from running for office for 15 months, a ban expected to have expired this year. A fine Wednesday in store for Gauteng tomorrow. Johannesburg drops to an overnight low of 4 degrees, peaking at 21, Pretoria 3 and 22. And Vereeniging 3 and 20 degrees. Nolutando Ngeno, Eyewitness News.
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5: As I watched last night,
6: the USA didn't really take charge, and Belgium did to Kettle.
5: No reason for me to watch, and you couldn't take your eyes off the game.
6: United States celebrations were in full swing before Belgium gatecrashed their moments.
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6: The situation looked under control until it wasn't.
5: I spoke to a man who's highly respected.
6: But that has vanished in an instant.
5: We call it soccer. It's called football, I guess, but we can't really call it football because it gets there's a little confusion. So yeah, you call it soccer. We're the only ones that do that, but we are football.
6: The Belgians make their way to the quarterfinals of the World Cup finals.
5: And football's great.
6: Belgian celebrations fill the Seattle air as the Red Devils roar into the quarterfinals.
4: If it's shaking sport, we are already on it.
7: Cristiano Ronaldo. The World Cup 2026.
8: Congratulations to Cristiano Ronaldo on his retirement from the World Cup.
9: And they're out. Spider through. The derby in Dallas with this Iberian flavor.
10: He conquered football, he conquered the world. He lifted the trophies, he broke every record. He gave everything.
8: In life, when somebody's retiring, you say congratulations. You know, when people get to 70, 65, they throw a party for them. You know, from Ronaldo fans, you know, they are sad that their goats couldn't win the World Cup.
11: If Ronaldo is the second best player in a sport that has seen over 1 million players,
8: they have done something great. They have done something absolutely wonderful. So as a Ronaldo fan, if you're a Ronaldo fan, you are meant to be happy. Your goat has had a great career.
4: Hashtag MSW.
12: To be the greatest of all time, you have to do it at the FIFA World Cup, as far as I'm concerned. Pelé did it, Messi's doing it, Maradona did it. Ronaldo has to be able to do it. He needs to win a World Cup if he wants to be considered the greatest of all time.
9: And they're out. Spider through.

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1: Well, you can't argue with that. It was the end of an era as far as world football is concerned for Cristiano Ronaldo last night. So sad indeed. And maybe you can give us your impressions of how he bowed out. Or did the coach handle the whole situation incorrectly? I don't know. But all I know is that the United States of America have also bowed out. You know the controversy that we dealt with here on the show yesterday. But right now, though, 5 minutes ago, we saw three changes to the Argentine side. That's Julian Alvarez, as well as Leandro Paredes, Nicolas Tagliafico. You know, they start tonight. Medina Almada, as well as Lautaro Martinez, dropping to the bench. From the Egyptian side, though, Mohamed Lachine replacing Hamdi Fati. Hassim Hassan replaces Omar Mamouche. I know that that's caused a little bit of a talkability around it. So whichever way it is, I know the great number 10s are taking center stage as we speak. It is 6 minutes into that game. It is hashtag MSW Marawa Sports Worldwide, proudly brought to you by Hollywood Bets.
0: Let's go! 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
1: Well, this is the World Cup update here on hashtag MSW, powered by Rexona. It won't let you down.
2: The end of the thing is better than its beginning. So says Mzwakhe Mbuli. But Robert, I must tell you now, Argentina will defend this World Cup. Hola Messi and your Argentina. Switzerland will smite Colombia. The end of the thing is better than its beginning. And World Cup is becoming more cruel as it goes to the finals. Thank you, Robert, and my fellow shareholders. Butinkonki Bonafide, son of Indo in the Eastern Cape.
1: Hey, Butinkonki, thank you so much indeed. They're saying that it becomes more and more cruel as the tournament gets closer to the final. I don't know, do you share the same sentiments? Well, it depends who you support, doesn't it? But I can proudly tell you that the drama, the emotion, you know, the end of an era. You talk about the 2026 FIFA World Cup. I mean, it's delivered another unforgettable chapter. Portugal's dream is over after that heartbreaking 1-0 defeat to Spain. I mean, a match that was settled by Mikel Merino's dramatic injury time winner in Dallas. It also brought the curtain down, though, on Cristiano Ronaldo's extraordinary World Cup journey. I mean, ending in tears, yes, after six tournaments, a record of 976 career goals, and a legacy that I suppose, and we all agree, will forever shape the beautiful game. But did the sentiment actually cost Portugal? A lot of debate about Roberto Martinez. I mean, should he have substituted him? You know, has he made the biggest selection call of his career? I mean, what does this result mean, though, for the never-ending GOAT debate with Lionel Messi? Across the border, though, the United States, a dream emphatically ended by Belgium. Couldn't even believe it when it was 2-1, never mind 4-1, but that's how it ended. I mean, two massive knockout clashes, a packed with talking points, controversy, emotion. But to help us unpack it all, though, we are joined by one of the most iconic voices that football has ever known, a legendary commentator whose words have narrated some of the greatest moments in football history, including that game last night. He was behind the microphone indeed for Portugal versus Spain. We heard him loud and clear here in South Africa. Martin Tyler joining us right now to relive that drama. Analyze Ronaldo's farewell, assess Spain's title credentials, and also maybe look at Belgium's commanding victory over the United States. Martin, thank you so much for your time. As always, good evening and welcome.
3: Hi, Robert. It's always a pleasure to talk to you. I say that every time. I mean it every time. So crack on.
1: Thank you so much. I'll give you all the updates, Martin. I know that it's only, 8 minutes into the game between Argentina and Egypt.
3: You don't have to worry. I've got one eye on a big screen and the phone holds my ear, but I'm concentrating on you.
1: Oh, man. I mean, we're expecting so much from an African perspective, but we'll get there in a second. I'm interested in what we were hearing here in South Africa and just listening to you, the commentary, the tears in Dallas as Cristiano Ronaldo's final World Cup chapter came to an emotional end. How do you summarize that, though, the journey, the 90 minutes?
3: Well, the journey for Portugal is over. He made that quite clear, and I don't think he'd have wanted to go out in these circumstances at all. He had a couple of efforts at goal in the first half, but when they really needed to push the button to try and avoid elimination, he and his teammates weren't able to do it. And the debate is whether he should have been substituted. Gonzalo Ramos, who's just moved from PSG to Milan for a lot of money, scored a great goal that actually was the decider against Croatia in the previous round, and he didn't get on the pitch. And perversely, it was Spain's use of the substitutes actually won them the game. You mentioned Mikel Merino. Ferran Torres, who'd also come from the bench and made a real impact, he slid the ball through. It was a dagger into the heart of the Portuguese hopes. And of course, it's ended Cristiano's career. You mentioned a 976 goals. He hasn't stopped playing, I promise you. He is certainly that 1,000 goal is very much in his mind, and he'll play club football. So it's not all done and dusted, but for 6 World Cups and I think 11 World Cup goals, for a country that hasn't always been in contention. He's a superstar. And of course, when the real biography is written, I guess this will only be a small part of it. But to be there, it was sad. And, you know, but football, as I think your previous caller said, is cruel. And, you know, and the reality is it's always going to outweigh the romance.
1: Talk about that romance, though. It kind of circles again back to the decision taken by Martinez. I mean, he had a couple of touches, Ronaldo, that has struggled to influence the game, as we all saw. And at the age of 41, I mean, do you think that Portugal kind of became too predictable, Martin, by building their attack around him most of the time?
3: Well, that's a big debate across football from the moment the game finished, really. I know Roberto pretty well. He's obviously had a lot of success in my country, in England, and in international football. Whether it was a sentimental decision, I doubt. Now, he's a big competitor. You know, and he was competing against his own nation of birth as well in Spain. So I think he genuinely believed that Ronaldo would be the person to snaffle a late goal and take it into extra time, or maybe even go on to win it. What could have happened, he could have said to Cristiano, as against Croatia, you're coming off, but I'm taking you off to keep you in the World Cup. Because you've done your bit. We're wearing Spain down. I need some fresh legs now. Come and watch from the bench and we'll get through and you'll start the next game. I think he could have said that, but whether that was in his options, I know him well enough to ask him, but I'm not going to ask him for a couple of years. So you understand why.
1: Yeah, let it all sink in, let it all disappear a little bit until over a cup of coffee it becomes something quite digestible, Martin. But, I mean, we've seen bravery, and bravery we saw last night as far as the Belgian game is concerned with the United States of America. And when you take big decisions and you put Lukaku on the bench, for example, and you say to all the big hitters, Doku, you know, you sit on the bench, we're not going to need you yet, we might need you later. I'm looking at today's game where Omar Mamouche starts off on the bench. Hamdi, you know, also the same thing. There are big decisions that coaches have to take for the overall betterment of the squad to get the results, and Belgium got the results.
3: Yeah, I mean, these are long tournaments. This is a very long tournament now. You've got to play 8 games to win it. 8 games playing the final. So there are times where the ebbs and flows of the players' fitness, which does happen to us all. Some days we feel better than others, whatever age you are. And whether those decisions are made on physical data, which of course is very well kept in terms of medicine and preparation. So I thought it was fantastic for Belgium to have Doku and Lukaku to come in and finish the job. I thought in my commentary about Mikel Arteta, the Arsenal manager, not referring to substitutes, not making them feel like they're second-rate citizens, that they get there. We've got the starters, but we've also got the finishers, and that's what he calls his players. And I think it's quite a nice way to refer to them. And Lukaku and Doku were perfectly cast in that role, if you want to use that expression.
1: I mean, just to summarize the Ronaldo scenario, I mean, his failure to win the World Cup, I mean, does that strengthen the Messi position in the greatest of all time debate? I mean, or should World Cup success never, ever be a deciding factor here?
3: I don't think it probably should. But if you're playing for a country that has history in the World Cup, Portugal's isn't really. But I remember they got to the semi-final when England won in 1966 and gave England a real game in the semi-final, which incidentally was switched to Wembley during the tournament. It should have been at Everton's ground, Goodison Park. And that was a decision made on the fly by FIFA. And so with all these other things that have been laid at FIFA's door, that one seems to have gone under the radar. It couldn't have been an advantage for Portugal to switch from Everton to Wembley, I don't think. And, of course, there are many, many more England fans in the ground. That was the reason, the excuse for using a stadium almost double the capacity of the one which was used for the other semi-finals, it turned out. So, we're talking about Portugal, whether they've... I think you want me to break off here from the African perspective.
1: Yeah, the goals come in, Martin. Tell us more from what you've seen and from the big screen.
3: Well, it's a header. I think it's Yasser Ibrahim who's propped up in the Argentina penalty area and planted a header against the world champions past the great Emi Martinez. And unless VAR is going to intervene, it's Argentina 0, Egypt 1 with 40 minutes on the clock. Yeah, it was Yasser who scored. And now Mo Salah's talking to the bench, making sure everything's out. Leo Messi's shaking his head. But it's a long time to go. But it's a great moment for African football.
1: Yeah, well, I mean, after what happened with Cape Verde, they shouldn't be disputing too many calls there, Argentina. They should be making sure they find themselves in a position to get into goal-scoring opportunities there. Yasser Ibrahim, like you rightfully say, the man that plays for Al Ahly, doing the damage against...
3: Got in front of Lisandro Martinez, who's a very good defender in the air. He's got in front of him and powered the header in. Great goal.
1: All right, goal stands, Martin. It looks like VAR have done all the checks and the balances. It's all good. The game carries on. And
3: Where were we, Robert?
1: We were with the football, Martin. That's the beautiful thing. Great to have co-commentated with you on a match, you know, for the first time in my life. So that adds something. Something for the diary. But looking at it overall...
3: Go ahead. Defining the greatness by the World Cup, I don't think is necessary. I just think the durability, the numbers, the goals at that level, the Champions Leagues, obviously not available. Messi's won Copa Americas and his Champions League career did not far short of Ronaldo. What I would say, and I think everybody who wants to make comparisons between the two should take this on board, is that they have inspired each other. They have been... checking each other out, whether they've been playing in the same country, whether they've been playing international tournaments against each other. There has been a real push. So if I do something, then you'll find the other guy's going to do it the next game. And the figures just multiply. So they've been great for each other as well as being great for the rest of us.
1: All right, Martin, maybe time to squeeze in just the one more. You know, we've all observed after last night with the U.S. getting kicked out that all three of the host nations are now out of the World Cup. Does that take anything away, you know, from what we've seen as a celebration, a festive mood with all of the stadium almost jam-packed every single game? Now we head off into the most crucial stage of the World Cup. So with the three of them gone, what do you think is going to happen moving forward?
3: Well, I think volume of the World Cup. I mean, that with the USA, that's happened when we're into, what was that game, 94 or something like that, of 104. So I think the seeds have been well and truly sown and flourished into a really great tournament for the public in the USA. I've played these heavy ticket prices and people have made their plans now. I don't think anyone, yes, maybe in the concept of the legacy for, say, the MLS, whether that's taken a bit of a hit. But I hope not. I think having come here in 1994, there's a greater awareness of professional football in the United States. Certainly here in Dallas, they have their own team, FC Dallas, and I'm off to Atlanta for the semi-final there, where they're very supportive of the domestic games. So, but of course, it's a disappointment. I think their approach to the World Cup, they didn't have great results in the build-up, so they maybe surprised their fans with what they've done. But it was a bit of a calamitous exit, wasn't it? The nature of the goals conceded was poor by the standard that we're talking about. And I think we had another incident.
1: Penalty?
3: In Atlanta. I think it is. The referee,
1: Yeah, from where I sit, it looks like a penalty. The penalty given by the referee.
3: And it's on, I think it's onside. The only thing that could save it, they're going to check the offside, I'm sure. There was Taliafico, the left back, who was caught marginally late by the young player who's been brought in, Hassan, who played very well as a substitute in the last game and got a starting berth. But he's good going one way, not so good going the other way. Penalty given, and we know who's going to take it. And I'm looking at the stadium out of the window here at the hotel where he missed his penalty in that the first game that they played here. So do you want me to stay on the air while Messi takes the penalty?
1: I would love that. I would love that. Martin Tyler on the commentary. Messi lining up for a penalty against the Egyptians, who currently lead by a goal to nil. Over to you, Martin.
3: Well, the referee's just had a word with the goalkeeper, reminding him, I'm sure, that one foot has to stay on the line. Messi, for all his greatness, has not been spot on from the spot, but is a very important penalty for the world champions. And it's saved. He hit it harder to the same side where he missed, but it was on target this time, and the goalkeeper's gone across. Schubert, is it, the goalkeeper? He's made a fantastic save. He guessed the right way, and there's going to be no retake. There's been some trouble on the bench that the referee's now come across and showing yellow cards. Mo Salah's there. The twins, Hossam and Ibrahim, the twin management. But I'm just looking again at the penalty. It was a savable height, and it wasn't really in the corner. And pushed away. A great moment for Egypt again. So we're doing Egypt proud while I'm talking to you, Robert, that's for sure.
1: I know we got the goal, we got the penalty, and then we got the penalty save. So we leave it pretty clean here, but until next time, what's your next game? Which game are you commentating next?
3: Well, I'm on a little bit of a break now, but because of the schedule and because of the venues. So I go to Atlanta, where it looked like it would be maybe England against Argentina, but Argentina have a bit to do to even get through this round. So I would advise all your listeners to keep listening, but get the television on. Keep listening to Robert, please, everybody. But if you have a television within range, turn the sound down and just what's going on, because it's World Cup drama.
1: Oh, I love that. Hey, the guys here in the studio say, let's give that a big round of applause.
3: Thank you.
1: Okay,
3: good luck.
1: Guys, all right.
3: Talk to you soon, Robert.
1: Thanks so much. Thank you so much, Martin Tyler, watching the game with us here and still chatting to us all things to do with the World Cup. Thanking him very, very much indeed, and hoping to hear his voice in the next round of the World Cup. Well, if you haven't heard, though, Shield is now Rexona, a brand that you've trusted for years, is stepping forward with a bold new name. It's pronounced Rexona, simple, strong, and easy to remember. Now, this new name comes with a fresh new look and also advanced body heat technology, so it gets to work every time you move, keeping you confident all day. A proud partner, though, are Bafana Bafana, as well as Banyana Banyana. Rexona, it won't let you down. Well, that was the World Cup update here on hashtag MSW, powered by Rexona. It won't let you down. Wow, what a moment. Co-commentating. Even if I've never been a commentator with Martin Tyler. Oh, 7th of July, 2026. We'll forever remember you.
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5: I spoke to a man who's highly respected.
4: Regardless of what people think of Joseph S. Blatter, he also came out with his own tweets. I think it was this morning, saying that red cards are not overturned by political phone calls. They are overturned by rules, evidence, and independent bodies.
6: Well, I mean, you realize that Infantino's in serious trouble when Sepp Blatter's taking the moral high ground. We saw what he was like at FIFA. And I just think, I hope that sanity prevails. But judging by the tenor and the substance of that statement, he's absolutely up for the fight. And look, I don't throw around, you know me, I don't throw around phrases like risking of a civil war within the game between UEFA and FIFA. Remember, UEFA are part members, apart 52 members are part of FIFA. It is risking a civil war.
7: There's no justice in this world anymore.
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4: Sure, the dramatic save, I can tell you just a short while ago. Egypt keeping it clean, but are under so much pressure.
10: Hi, Robert. You have my favorite commentator, probably of all time, Martin Tyler. And the last time I spoke to you and Martin was on the line was around the 2010 World Cup. And I asked a question around Steven Gerrard and Lampard at the time to win the team. It feels like a full circle moment. Sending this voice note. All the best, Martin. All the best, Robbie.
4: Thank you so much, man. Time flies, eh?
11: Rob, this is classic. I'm driving from work and I'm listening to your show. I'm rushing for the match and to have Martin Tyler commentate over Messi taking a penalty. He actually called it. What do you call it? Commentator's jinx. Or whatever it is, yeah, that term. He called it.
4: The curse.
11: He was actually saying, as Messi was stepping up, he's not notorious for getting the spot kicks right. And yeah, commentator's curse it is. Lovely show, lovely show. This is classic.
4: Thank you so much. Classic voice, though, I can tell you that much as well. I mean, it's we're all excited here that we could pull that off. These things, you can never have a script in life. You know, you have a conversation with Martin Tyler based on what he did last night for the world and for the world feed. And then the next thing you face with the moment where you have to go head to head with him, collaboratively, I suppose, and have a moment that's really pure genius on his side. And what a humble human being that he continues to be to us through all of these years as well. A big shout out there to Martin Tyler. He got it right, though, because he knows the history. You know, they do triple, quadruple amounts of research before any game, even if it's not his game. But he knows that Messi, the last time he missed, and he said it, he even missed, he didn't even get any shot directly at goal or to the goalkeeper, was to the right-hand side of goal. And again, he kept it low, but easy to save. And that is why that one became an easy to save. So, hey, big up to the goalkeeping department there for the Egyptians. They knew the soft parts. They knew them. Knew them. Let me quickly divert, though, because we've got Sandile Zungu that we're going to be chatting to in just a short while. He says he wants that top job of being the SAFA president. So before we get to him, another little bit of history was made. Listen to this.
12: Good evening, Mr. Rob. It's Ulf Lang here, and greetings to the MSW shareholders. I'm a little bit late for Reaction Monday, but I guess better late than never. But giving off my reaction from this past week, congratulations to the Boca. Very, very happy with what they've done. I think they've played very well, reminding the world as to why they are the world champions. And yes, the late Tata Matiba still dominates the late Queen Elizabeth. If you know, you know. And also congratulate Naomi Osaka. She performed sensationally. So against Arina Sabalenka to a point where now Madame Sabalenka now has to take a few drinks and quit the game. So she says, so beautiful results from Naomi Osaka. And my prediction still stands that I think Coco Gauff does stand a chance when it comes to winning the Wimbledon for this year. It's hers to lose at this point. And I'm very happy for Cristiano Ronaldo. Congratulations on a sensational international career. Chris, as always, thanks.
4: Coco Gauff, man, the youngest woman to reach all major semifinals since 2007, all four of them at the age of 22. Can you believe it? Can you believe it?
13: Hi, Mr. Meadow and the team. I'd like to disclose that I'm a Messi fan, but it seems in my view that the public, the media, and certain segment of Messi fans tend to be more critic to Ronaldo than to Messi. Let's take a leaf now. This is a second penalty missed by Messi. But if it was Ronaldo, then the media, the public, and Messi fans would be saying that Ronaldo is finished. So the problem is some of the criticisms that are leveled against Ronaldo are a bit destructive, not constructive. David in Parkwood.
14: Mr. Marawa, Gary from Eldos. I know it's been a long minute, but I'm always listening, always listening. As I was listening to that commentary, co-commentary with the Martin Tyler, not Martin Tyler, the Martin Tyler. And Robert, I must give you props, man. I know you're a boss. You're a boss. To pull heavyweight like Martin Tyler, not once, not twice. But I've heard Martin Tyler on your show a few times, but it just goes to show that you are respected. Fantabulous job. Uncle Robert, cheers.
4: I'll always tell the famous story that in 2010, I was nervous as hell because I had to interview him while I was at Metro FM. And as I walked in, he literally stood up. I mean, we've never met, ever. And he stands up, he says, hi, you're Robert Marawa. I've been watching you the whole day on Supersport and the build-up to the World Cup and everything else. You remember they had a ticker tape parade that was there. And that's how, you know, he cracked the ice. So, yeah, my nerves. Trust me, you get nervous. The butterflies have to do their thing. But right now, though, as I said, South African football, you know, it stands at a defining crossroads after more than a decade under the leadership of Danny Jordan. A new challenger has officially entered the race. The battle, though, for the future of the South African Football Association has truly begun. Businessman, AmaZulu FC president and respected corporate leader, Sandile Zungu, well, he's confirmed, though, that he will contest the SAFA presidency in September's elective conference, saying that he's promising a new era built on stronger governance, financial stability, as well as accountability. He also talks about commercial growth and a whole lot more. So let's get up to speed with him. I know that he's been on the wait here for a while. My apologies for that, Bob Zungu. Welcome to the show.
15: Good evening, Majuputu. Good evening to your listeners as well.
4: Yeah, I guess we've seen on the news, we've read the newspaper, so it's not even a question anymore of whether or not you are. It's just a case of you haven't changed your mind yet. You're fully focused on the bigger picture come September.
15: No, absolutely. I'm focused on the big picture come September 12th. We have to be focused on the prize of change, which is where my eyes are set on. As for the process as well, leading to that, it's quite an intense process that involves many meetings, many presentations, and a lot of counseling. It's an entirely enjoyable process, and I'm excited about it.
4: When you talk about that level of excitement, and I know that you've spoken about, you know, the regions have approached you, they've said that they believe that you're the right person to lead the charge as far as SAFA is concerned. Those regions, are you able to tell us which ones? Because I know that half of these things, Babzungu, become highly politicized. But how widespread has that reach out to you been?
15: I can assure you that I'm quite confident that we're building the base across various regions and various provinces. Come the D-Day, which has been a position where we emerge triumphant. Who initiated the process? It's quite a couple of regions strewn across various provinces in the country. I was in the Eastern Cape last weekend and Western Cape on Sunday, and I was in KwaZulu-Natal and Gauteng. Which included the Bobo regions. So the momentum is building up very nicely, which is nice then because, you know, I prefer a campaign which is not concentrated in any one province or a few provinces. A process that can be raised by everyone, and in me, people in Northern Cape, someone they can trust. In me, people in Limpopo trust. In Western Cape, similarly. Of course, the home base, which is KwaZulu-Natal, is very important to me and my heart. For the reason that it's a province that I come from. It's going to be very important that I maintain as much confidence, support, and embrace in that province as much as possible.
4: I'm sure you're aware of something that has been within football or football circles for a number of years now, which is the Football Transformation Forum. They've been calling for a fourth term for Danny Jordan. Are these some of the things that maybe make your hair stand up and say it can't be? It can't be that a fourth term for an individual, or maybe would you say it's other reasons as well that come to mind?
15: Let me say it categorically, even at this stage. It was Dr. Danny Jordan who invited me to be on the remuneration committee of SAFA some years back, and we worked exceptionally well. At the time, I was also in the leadership of the Black Business Council, in which SAFA participated quite extensively. So the relationship is very good, I'll be the first one to say. He's a great deal of effort towards building SAFA over the years. And therefore, my entering the fray cannot be an anti Danny Jordan crusade as such. It cannot be a campaign that is inspired by anti Danny Jordan sentiment, not at all. It's a campaign that says South African Football Association, and as such, being the custodians of soccer, and soccer as a whole, are punching way below their weight, and there's so much more that we can achieve. And that change is needed now. And therefore, people who have been pushing for, football transformation forum and Save Our Suffer. These are the acronyms SOS. These are the acronyms that I've become familiar with only recently. To be very honest, I'm least interested in the factional aspects of SAFA, but very much interested in saying let's unify SAFA as the custodian body, and let's make sure that soccer punches at its weight or even above its weight, for the benefit of posterity and for the benefit of this footballing nation. And to the extent that I bring fresh ideas, to the extent that I bring new energy, to the extent that I'm bringing new inspiration, I wish it can talk to the good hearts of people who will prefer continuity at the expense of everything else.
4: All right, after the break, Babu Zungu, we got to fix a couple of things with regards to the audio that's incoming so that we give our listeners a better listening experience as well, as we hear some important facts around the candidacy of Usandile Zungu, saying that, yeah, he is 100%. It's not about who or what. It's not about Danny Jordan. It's not about, you know, all of those factional things that really come into play every time we deal with such elections. So it will be interesting to know what he is going to be focusing on. I see a number of your WhatsApp voice notes as well, giving your thoughts and your views.
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2: Ephraim and Alex, good evening.
3: Rob, money is damaging our sport. Money is the one that makes people have power and left others who don't have money. This is so unacceptable from the President of America to do what he's doing. First, it was Iran treatment.
4: I spoke to a man who's highly respected.
3: Now, is this red card revoked in a back door? This is not acceptable, Darops. I'm very hurt as a South African, as an African.
4: How do you penalize him for a game that hasn't been played yet? It's very unfair. You can't do that, so...
2: Ephraim, I appreciate you, man. Thank you so much indeed. I think the entire football world is hurt by this. If you enjoy the beautiful game, this is not it.
5: What is it they... for football.
4: I spoke to a man who's highly respected.
5: We are slowly losing this thing called football, soccer.
1: Robert Marawa. This is the 2026 FIFA World Cup.
6: Good evening, Mr. Marawa, and good evening to our president. As a Green Nation, Ubaba Umanzini, ukhuluma nosibongelene wamkhwane kaMgaye Matsafeni. The issue of our president joining ISAFA, Mr. Marawa, I see no reason he can't go there as long as he will promise us fans and the team that they will be in good hands going forward. So I see no reason there. We will be happy for our president. He has took our team to another level since he took over. So we are very happy with him. But when greener pastures come his way, he can go and join ISAFA as long as we will be in good hands, Mr. Marawa. Thank you. Good show as always.
2: Smongeleni, thank you so much indeed. In conversation with Sandile Zungu, the president of AmaZulu Football Club, talking about what he intends to do moving forward. There are going to be elections on the 12th of September 2026. And let me remind you that the nominations close on the 29th of July, so time ticking on that particular one. That voice note, Babu Zungu, that you heard, I mean, obviously getting a thumbs up from Smongeleni, saying that you'll get the full support. Is that the majority of what you're hearing from people that have obviously heard that you're going for this position?
7: No, sorry for the audio before your commercial break. The fault was on my side. I'm sorry to your listeners as well. Robert, I've been, you know, very, you know, enthused, and my heart is overflowing from the reception that I've received since the announcement of my candidature became public. Really, I've been highly encouraged from the supporters of AmaZulu to the lovers of soccer. And what I love the most, and I must state this categorically, what I love the most is that no one has come to me and, you know, almost like bought my face at the expense of Dr. Danny Jordan, which is wonderful, because I'll never agree to his legacy being diminished in my name. And it starts now. People respecting that, look, you know, it's not a fight. It's a contestation. It may become intense, but nothing personal. But insofar as people acknowledge that I have the energy, insofar as they acknowledge that, you know, I came into Usutu and brought changes, we're not there yet, but the changes that we've brought have inspired them and have given them a lot of confidence, you know, in so much as they recognize that if what I've done for Usutu I can do for the entire soccer fraternity, you know, and on that basis they say thumbs up. I'm really encouraged, but a lot of work lies ahead.
8: Good evening, Robert, and to your guest today, Umanzini. A quick one from me. You know, Mr. Zungu Lapana is a very, very gifted individual, very smart, you know. Why would he want to lead South African football? You know, yes, I mean, South African football could definitely benefit from his skills. But I just feel like, you know, his skills could better serve the country. Look, I mean, it's an open secret that Motsepe has ambitions of being in politics, and some say that he's using football as a stepping stone to get into politics. My question is, why is Sandile Zungu getting into South African football? Yes, I mean, he's a chairman of a football club, but why would he want to lead SAFA?
2: Fair question. Manzini?
7: Yeah, it's a fair question, and an inspired question. I've got absolutely no doubt it comes from the right space. But I'll answer it by saying, why do people not recognize that soccer is an industry? You know, sports as an economy, you know, employs more than 100,000 people. I'm not talking about informally, you know, bamba bamba. It employs more than 100,000 people. I'm even underestimating that. There was talk of just in the Western Cape alone, there was 60,000. So I don't want to gagamela ngithi times nine. That's how many people are in the sports economy. But it's massive numbers. And the contribution of the sports economy, specifically soccer economy, in the GDP of this country is quite massive. I'm inspired by a need to make change. When you see more people thriving in the context of so much unemployment, so much disorganization, especially in an industry which is perceived as being a black industry, you know, I get even more inspired that let's get this thing right. You know, it's about us, it's about our heritage, it's about our people and their passions. Let's make sure that as an economy, it punches at the right level and it makes people wanna be because the governance is right. And so my contribution is not with the eye somewhere else. This soccer economy, of which SAFA is a custodian, is compelling enough for me to enter the fray. And I know I'll make a difference because one of the major shortcomings right now is that there's a massive trust deficit between business and SAFA. And there's a massive deficit. Notion appointing there, but someone has got to enter the fray. Someone has to enter the ring and get that right as quickly as possible so that we don't get a SAFA, you know, almost like begrudging support, you know, sympathy, sponsorship. We get real sponsorship because we have said this is the value proposition. You must compete to say what are you going to put on the table. For sponsors must, you know, basically have a stampede in search for being, you know, frontline vis-a-vis SAFA. It's going to take a lot. It's going to take getting our governance right. It's going to take, you know, uniformity in terms of messaging from region right up to national. And it's going to take one throwing our one's own gravitas, credibility in the line. With a view and with a trust that we'll get it right. And getting it right, we will.
2: I mean, obviously, football supporters, as you know, Zungu, have lost trust in SAFA. It's a case of how do you win them back? Refereeing standards continue to attract, you know, criticism every single season. And that's why we couldn't even parade, you know, much as far as the World Cup is concerned. And yet, we've had a history of parading, you know, such referees of world-class standards at a World Cup as well, given the kind of football and the kind of commercialization of the Premier Soccer League. It almost looks like, and I don't know, maybe my understanding at times is a bit different to what is needed from a SAFA president, but it would need your full-on focus. It would need your time spent, I suppose, in office, or at times you can work, obviously, virtually. But for you, would you have that time? You know, people have spoken about you being president of AmaZulu. You know, is that going to be a distraction? Would you have to relinquish that to focus on the other? How are you seeing that journey?
7: Well, on the latter question, you know, relinquishing that, you know, president of Usutu, is not even a

0: at SAFA is very compelling. We need to get our governance right. When you talk about referring standards, accountability, you know, there are many tenets which are good for building and transforming organizations, which I've identified which will need urgent attention. Those are low-hanging fruits. Within a year of my presidency, if it happens, within a year of my presidency, some of the things will have been accomplished. And then it talks about the long-term turnaround situation. I want South Africa as a footballing nation to be the number one footballing nation in the continent. At the moment, there's a huge doubt. Morocco is steaming ahead of us in terms of perception, but also in terms of reality, if you look at the performance of their national team. But we need to get back to where we belong, because we've got an economy, we've got many things which actually talk in our favor. And in the world, there's no reason why South Africa cannot be a top 10 footballing nation. I'm not talking about the performance of the national teams. I'm talking about a whole lot of things, measures in the metrics that we have got to continuously evaluate. Infrastructure, the quality of school sports, the quality of refereeing, the quality of coaches and their qualifications, the extent to which commercial interests support our endeavors, the proximity of soccer to other stakeholders, including local government, and the extent to which they assist regions, the endowment that is deployed in the direction of regions, all those things, we must be able to say we have progressed as a footballing nation. Hello?
1: Yeah, I'm still there.
0: Okay, so I thought I was lost. And all of those measures, I must talk to progress. At the moment, with absolute due respect to those who feel they are associated, we are regressing.
1: Well, I think that's probably where we would pick it up. Hopefully, one of these days, I know you've been crisscrossing between KZN and Joburg and elsewhere around the world. But when we do get the time to be in studio, just to sift through, you know, like a fine-tooth comb, just to go through all of these issues, because, you know, I heard that when the nominations do close on the 29th of July, then SAFA do run what they call the integrity and eligibility checks as well. And somewhere, somehow, in the back of my mind, I'm saying, you know, it's crazy. I wonder who will be doing those checks on a Sunday Lezungu. But let's leave it there, Baba. And once again, my apologies for the wait that you've had to endure. It was out of our hands, but we will hopefully get more time with you pretty soon. And good luck with the rest of the campaign, Baba.
0: Thank you so much, Madhuput. Thank you.
1: I appreciate your time and your patience. Sunday Lezungu, a man who's vying for top honors and a top position within the South African Football Association. He says it's not a personal thing. He respects Danny Jordan. Well, we respect you. We respect you as a shareholder. I respect that you'll be back again tomorrow, same place, same time. Argentina, 0. Egypt, 1. It's half time. 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

Kelly Clarkson to kick us off tonight with What Doesn't Kill You. Oh, the perfect song to get us into this Tuesday evening. Because, man, this is definitely the reminder I needed after the Tuesday I've had. Good evening! I certainly hope that you have had a much better Tuesday than what I have had. Because, whew, honestly, what doesn't kill you makes you stronger. Literally found myself in that kind of situation today. And I feel, you know, I'm ready to be a motor vehicle ambassador. If there's any motor vehicle companies that want to give me a car, want me to make the biggest noise about a particular car, I'm open. I'm your girl. I am your girl. And I think this would be the perfect timing. Because I am literally finding myself moving from point A to B to C to D to E to F to G via Uber. And today has probably been the most stressful of it all. Had a very rough morning. I'll put that out there. The roughest of mornings. And after that, then I had to catch up on what my Tuesday needed to look like, right? I had many appointments that I needed to attend to, many things that I just needed to catch up on, and that needed me to travel. Oh my gosh. Me and Uber drivers, best of bombas, beyond what we already became on the frequency. Now, because some of us have met, it's just like, whoo, you saved my life. You saved my life. Because I'm just like, do you mind waiting 2 minutes? I just need to rush upstairs, collect, and come back down. And the grace that I believe in located me today, because I probably came in contact with some of the most amazing Uber drivers. So shout out to you if you are an Uber driver. Shout out to you if you are an Uber driver that's quite patient. And shout out to you if you are one of the Uber drivers that gave me a ride this afternoon. You literally saved my life. You saved my soul. But listen, let's get to wrapping up this Tuesday. I come bearing gifts for yet another day, all right? Stella Artois wants to take one lucky person, or one of you, to Wimbledon 2027. And today is another chance for you to make sure that you actually hear the Soiree by Stella Artois roll call, all right? I'm going to be calling a couple of names from people that have actually entered the competition. And when I do call your name, you need to act real fast, because the first person that is able to call me back will then get themselves an entry into Thursday's draw, all right? One of three invites to the Soiree by Stella Artois taking place this weekend. And that's where you'll actually get to select the lucky box to reveal the Stella Artois Wimbledon white can. And once you've done that, then that is your chance to experience Wimbledon in 2027, all right? If you have not entered the competition yet, then do best. Do best. Just send a WhatsApp to 061-4947-947 telling me what you would sacrifice for a trip to Wimbledon, all right? Include the keyword Stella Artois, your name and your ID number. And then, of course, every night here on The Frequency, I do the Stella Artois, the Soiree by Stella Artois roll call. And if your name is on that list, you better act and think fast. Alrighty, I hope we got the memo today. I've got music on the way from Alex Warren with Fever Dream. I'll throw in some Tomorrow Day and the Planetoids with So Cool. But here's some Majorzy to kick us off and ease us into this Tuesday evening. It's Falling. Welcome. When

Yes, local music from Tomorrow Day, the Planetoids on this one as well. It's so cool. On 947, Alex Warren, Fever Dream came through right ahead of that. Still got some Bushla G with Broken Heart. But sheesh, man, I was having a conversation with Zweli on Afternoons with Zweli this afternoon. And you know, a lot of people that were listening to that conversation made me realize that I'm actually quite shy. I'm actually quite shy. I had a friend of mine call me not long after that conversation. So Zweli and I were just having a conversation about my nomination at the Basadi Music Awards. Voting closes on the 18th of July. And Zweli was just like, why are you not pushing for votes? Why are you not pushing for votes? And I was just like, oh, I'm a bit shy. So he hooked up a conversation just to, you know, push to get the votes. And my friend was like, I listen to your show every night and you've never pushed for votes for yourself. And I honestly don't know why. I am like shy when it comes to things like that, but I'll do it. I'll do it now, actually. So the girl has been nominated for a Basadi Music Award under the category of Entertainment Presenter of the Year. And I need votes to win that award. All right. So family, I need you to step behind me tonight and every other day leading up to the 18th, if you can and you have the means to do so, please vote on 33329, all right? And then just SMS radio presenter, one word, and then my name and surname, Bulela Podisa, to 33329 and send as many SMSs as you possibly can to get me as many votes as I possibly need to walk away with that award, all right? And, you know, maybe let's come here after August sometime and just be like, hey, we brought it home. We literally brought it home and be so proud. And that's going to be one of our awards that we get to look and marvel at and think, yeah, we did that. You know, we did that. So do best, man. Send that SMS. Alternatively, head on over to my Instagram profile. In the bio, there is a link that you can click on and you can vote for me there. And yeah, let's do this thing, all right? Let's do this thing. The Lost Frequencies is on the way with Are You With Me? And then I'll give you an update with what's actually happening at Wimbledon for 2026. A couple of faves have officially been knocked out. If you are a Naomi Osaka fan, oh my gosh, your heart probably broke just as much as mine did when we found out that, you know, she's out. She's out. But if you're a Coco Gauff fan, then you will be in high spirits because Lady has made it through. But I'll give you all of those updates. Novak Djokovic is currently playing and we're looking to see how far he will make it. Jannik Sinner as well is also just continuing to do amazing things. So it's going to be quite interesting. A lot of people have predicted that it's going to be a tricky or a different kind of Wimbledon, different kind of sportsmen and women that we will be expecting in the final. And I'm like, if Roland Garros is anything to go by, then of course, of course. But we've still got some of our faves that we are counting on. I'm definitely counting on Novak Djokovic and Coco Gauff. So we'll see how that goes. Here's Lost Frequencies. Are You With Me?

0: It's Bush Legee with Broken Hearts on 947. Alrighty, coming up, today's soiree by Stella Artois roll call. I need you to listen real close if you have entered the competition.
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0: Alrighty, let's get into it. It's the soiree by Stella Artois roll call, so listen closely, all right? Nomfundo Mayinga, Kelvin Ruizzi, Nicholas Gerhardus Jacobus de Brain, Godfrey Sifako, Kitumetsi Masike, Atule Njongo. If you heard your name, RSVP by calling right now on 011-8838-947. The first one to call me gets a spot in Thursday's draw for one of three invites to the soiree by Stella Artois, all right? And that's where you will get to select the lucky box to reveal the Stella Artois Wimbledon white can, all right? Right? And this is for your chance to experience Wimbledon 2027. All right? Nomfundo Mayinga, Kelvin Ruizzi, Nicholas Gerhardus Jacobus de Brain, Godfrey Sifako, Kitumetsi Masike, and Atule Njongo. Call me right now on 011-8838-947. The first one I get to answer will get a spot in Thursday's draw for one of three invites to the soiree by Stella Artois. All right? Let's get to going. 3, 2, 1, go!
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0: man. There's never been a time where I wanted a song to end like now. Oh, Jeremy Loops, we love you, brother. It's Waves on 947. But I'm super excited. The phone lines are going off. And I'm trying to get someone to head on over to Wimbledon in 2027. And keeping the Wimbledon tradition, the Stella Artois can is dressing for the occasion in an all-white limited edition design. And now 947 has actually secured one of these exclusive Stella Artois Wimbledon white cans for your chance to experience a trip to Wimbledon 2027 worth 300,000 rands. Do you understand? So all you needed to do was send a WhatsApp to 061-4947-947 telling us what you would sacrifice for a trip to Wimbledon in 2027 and include the keyword Stella Artois, your name and ID number. And then if I called your name out in the Soiree by Stella Artois roll call, then you are probably one of the people that is currently calling me right now. And you are about to find out what is about to happen in your life. All right, let's go.
1: Official Stella Artois Wimbledon limited edition white card could be your once in a lifetime ticket to sitting front and center court at Wimbledon 2027 on 947.
0: All right, so if there's one thing that can be said about Wimbledon is that at Wimbledon, tradition demands that everybody dresses for the occasion in an all-white dress code. And that's why a few very exclusive Stella Artois cans have temporarily sacrificed their usual branding to dress in an all-white limited edition design for Wimbledon 2027. And finding this white can could actually earn you a trip to Wimbledon worth 300,000 rands. So look out for the official Stella Artois Wimbledon white can in stores right now. T's and C's apply. Enjoy responsibly, not for persons under the age of 18. All right, the phone lines are buzzing. I'm about to pick one up and we are going to see who is behind the line and who is actually going to be getting their spot into the draw for one of three invites to the Soiree by Stella Artois that's happening this coming weekend. 947, hello. Who am I talking to?
2: Whoa!
0: Give me your name, give me your name, give me your name.
2: Godfrey!
0: Oh my gosh, Godfrey. You made it, brother. You made it. Okay.
2: Before
0: I tell you what's in it for you and all of that, there was one particular thing that you actually needed to do when entering this competition, right? And this was helping us establish why you are worthy to find yourself in Wimbledon in 2027.
2: Yeah.
0: So tell me, what would you sacrifice for a trip to Wimbledon next year?
2: I would put up a few of my savings. I'd put them aside for the trip.
0: Okay.
2: I'd work extra shifts, I'd work extra hours,
0: okay.
2: I'd sacrifice a couple of events. I'd sacrifice a lot except Joburg Day. That I wouldn't sacrifice.
0: I wouldn't sacrifice. All right. Okay, cool. That is good enough for me. So this is what we're going to do. All right.
2: Whoa.
0: So congratulations.
2: You have
0: officially been placed in Thursday's draw to win one of three exclusive white can invites. All right.
2: Oh, man, I'll take that.
0: Soiree by Stella Artois. So now what you have to do is go home, pray, fast maybe for the next 3 days. So then on Thursday, we can see what actually unfolds for you. All right. Because if you get that one of three exclusive white can invites for the Soiree by Stella Artois, this is where the magic is going to happen for you. All right. That is where you will get to select the lucky box to reveal the official Stella Artois Wimbledon white can. And that could take you all the way to Wimbledon in 2027. So are we clear?
2: I can feel it. It's all mine. I love your vibe.
0: Okay, so now we are fasting, we are praying, we are asking God to do his magic, yeah?
2: Yes, you're putting it out into the universe.
0: Yes. All right, cool. Congratulations, Godfrey, and hopefully we will be speaking again on Thursday.
2: Thank you so much. Enjoy your evening.
0: That's my absolute pleasure. And just like that, Godfrey was tuned in. He heard his name being called out, and he called me, and he is the one whose call I answered. All right? You can also be like Godfrey. It is not over. Just enter by sending a WhatsApp to 061-4947-947 telling us what you would sacrifice for a trip to Wimbledon 2027. Godfrey is willing to work hard, bro. No sleeping for Godfrey. He's just feeling like, hey, give me all the work. Give me all the work. I'll even put my savings on it. That's how hectic this game is, all right? So remember to include the keyword Stella Artois, your name and your ID number, and then catch us again tomorrow because then I could be calling your name in in the Soiree by Stella Artois. Roll call. And if you call me back, you will get another ticket into that chance on Thursday to be one of the people that will find themselves at the Soiree by Stella Artois this coming weekend.
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0: Oh man, the excitement is still high. Everybody is trying to see themselves at Wimbledon in 2027, courtesy of Stella Artois and us here at 947. So continue to do the right thing, because at Wimbledon, tradition demands that everybody dresses for the occasion in an all-white dress code, all right? And that's why a few very exclusive Stella Artois cans have temporarily sacrificed their usual branding to dress in an all-white limited edition design for Wimbledon 2027. And finding this can could actually earn you a trip to Wimbledon worth 300,000 rands. So look out for the official Stella Artois Wimbledon white can in stores right now. If you have not succeeded in our competition, there is still a chance for you, all right? Just find this white can and it could also earn you a trip to Wimbledon. It's worth over 300,000 rands. I mean, phew. I would be walking out now to go and look for that can, all right? Look for it and make the purchase. It's in stores. Remember, T's and C's apply and enjoy responsibly, not for sale to persons under the age of 18.
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0: Katy Perry, Band-Aids on 947. A song Joseph is absolutely enjoying, and she's wrapping up the hour for us. 8 o'clock is upon us, which of course means we are going off the charts. Because it's a Tuesday, we're checking in with some of those musicians that decided over the weekend. Okay, well, they decided long ago, but we only got to, get into their minds and into their musical genius on a Friday when they decided to drop. Some might have dropped a little earlier, but we're checking into them and I'm plugging you into some songs that you might have missed.
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5: All right, let's get into Tuesday's selection. Some musicians have decided that they are going to bless us and give us some new music. And some of those musicians include Raven, include Vumala, include Good Neighbors. And I'll tell you, yesterday I did say this and I'll say it again. Sienna Spiro is a gift that continues to give. In actual fact, let's kick things off with her at number 5.

Well, man, she's done it again. She really has done it again. This is fresh off of her debut album, Visitor. It was released on the 3rd of July. And she is giving us a great album with Visitor. And this is one of those emotional moments that she has given us from the album. And she's given us a whole lot of other singles that are just performing really well. Some of them, we keep jamming to them right here on 947. But if anything, I think TikTok is just showing Sienna Spiro so much love. I know Vogue magazine also did a bit of a profiling on her because she's really just one of those that you just need to keep a lookout for if she just has not reached you yet. But if you're with us here, she reached you long ago, dude. She really reached you long ago. All right. At number four, we've got Bipolar Sunshine and Vumala. They're coming through with Can't Get Enough. This one was actually released on the 5th of June in 2026 this year. And it's the UK and South Africa coming together to give us this hit. Number

This one was released on the 26th of June, man. This is one of the latest jams to come through from this British indie group, Good Neighbours. It's a superstar at number 3 for tonight. And they've given us quite a couple of jams. This is another jam that their audience is absolutely loving. If there's one thing that I will tell you about is the TikTok audience and how they will push for you, all right? Just like they're pushing for Sianna Spiro, they're pushing for Good Neighbours as well. They've given us songs like Home. Now they've come through with Superstar. Home was more of a somber song. Superstar is more of that upbeat, you know, we're back in the groove, back in the game kind of song. And they are coming through at number 3. All righty, let's get into some jams from our number 1. And number 2, it's Love is for Suckers at number 2. Number

0: but damn, I'm a sucker for you.
1: I was waiting for that part. It's Ryan with Love is for Suckers. Local music coming through from him. I was about to say, man, tell me your heart has been broken in all possible ways that you can. And he's done that really, really well. And the song is literally about that. He literally found himself at a point where, you know, he loved so hard. He loved so much. But heartbreak just reached him and it left him questioning whether love is worth the risk. And that's why we've got Love is for Suckers today. But at the end of the day, he acknowledges that, man, I feel this way because I'm a sucker for love. Ah, you've got to love it. Because I think a lot of people go through that, right? When you go through the heartbreak, it's just like, screw it. Screw love, man. I don't want that thing. And then you get into the next relationship and you are just in, ready, going. And you realize that, oh no, I really am a sucker for love. Let's get into number one. Gracie Abrams, Look at My Life.

0: It's Gracie Abrams with Look at My Life on 947. Something that I think a lot of us are just going to be saying at the end of the year, where it's just like, man, it actually didn't work out to be so bad. It worked out to be real good. This one was released on the 26th of June. And it's the second single from her upcoming third studio album, Daughter from Hell. Oh my gosh, Gracie, what's going on, girl? What's going on, Gracie? So she's releasing this on the 17th of July. That's this coming Friday. Well, next week. It's in 10 days. Yeah, in 10 days. So next week, she's going to be releasing Daughter from Hell. And I'm just like, yeah, okay, Gracie. What happened? What's going on, girl? But we're looking forward to, you know, figuring out why she is the daughter from hell. And she's at number one tonight. Which one are you loving? Which one are you going to be jamming to again? I'm definitely going to be rocking the Bipolar Sunshine and Vumala Can't Get Enough. Sienna Spiro, without a doubt, Great Expectation. Joseph says the top five today was just okay. And this Gracie Abrams song was released same day with Watch It Burn by Katy Perry. And it's always playing, but I've never heard Watch It Burn. 947, I see you. Oh, Joseph. Joseph calling us out. Maybe it just plays when you're sleeping. You know what I mean? I think it just plays when you're sleeping. Don't worry, I'll plug it in tomorrow. That's only if it's doing amazing things online. If not, it has to push its way. Hey, it really has to push its way. But we'll get into that Katy Perry, seeing that yo, Joseph is a diehard. All right, tomorrow we'll get into some of those songs that are causing havoc online, that are just really having a lot of people attaching memories to the songs and all of that. Let me know which one of the songs you've decided to attach a memory to, and we might just jam to it as well on 066-381-8609.
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0: That's Jennifer Hudson, Spotlight on 947. Woo! There is a man that is losing his mind online and in my emails. Oh, man. Oh, man. You know, I love it when you direct me to the right path, when you direct me to people's madness. And maybe I'm judging too harshly, but we'll see. We'll see. So a regular degular sent me an email of a post that is doing the rounds online. And I'm just like, ooh, ha, ha, ha. We have to unpack this one. All right. So the guy wants to stay anonymous, but he's dealing with a bit of a situation that for me, I feel is unreasonable. All right. So he says, I've been married for 6 years and have a great wife and 2 kids. Just the other day, I was talking to an old friend from high school, and she brought up my girlfriend at the time to tell me what she was up to. To be honest, I hadn't thought about her in a long time and haven't seen her since the end of my first year in varsity when we broke up. So ends up, she's a disaster. My dude. Okay. So ends up, she's a disaster and just ended her second marriage. I found out her first marriage was to a guy who I vaguely knew back in high school. And that she was apparently cheating on me while we were in varsity. And I got really mad about it. The reason I got so mad is because I remember her accusing me of cheating on her when I never did. Meanwhile, she had another relationship going on for an entire year while we were together with this guy that I knew from high school. When I told my wife the story, she got mad at me for caring so much and being so upset. Rightfully so. I mean, why are you so bothered by that? Dude, you've got a great wife and 2 kids. Why are you so bothered by that? All right. She said, I shouldn't care about what happened with any other woman in my past. Exactly. So am I being unreasonable for being upset that an old girlfriend cheated on me, even though I'm married with 2 kids? Yes. You are being unreasonable. You are being completely unreasonable. Why does it matter? Why do you care? Why are you bothered by it so much? And why did you feel the need to even go and tell your wife about your drama? No. According to me, you are bitter. But that's just me. 066-381-8609. You can call me as well on 011-8838-947. Is this guy being unreasonable? Is he being a toot for being upset at an old girlfriend cheating on him back then when he's actually now married and has 2 kids? No, I think he's crazy. I think he's crazy, but let's find out from you. Some of us might feel he's justified. But we'll see. Let's go. 066-381-8609.
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0: Well, it's Lord with Royals right here on 947. Alrighty, there's a guy that's losing his mind online, super upset about finding out that a long-lost girlfriend or a girl that he dated in varsity cheated on him for a year whilst they were in a relationship. And he is so upset that the wife is just like, excuse me? Exactly. He's got a wife and two kids, but he's upset about a relationship that long ended, but he just found out now that the girl cheated on him. Is he validated in feeling like that? No, man, I feel like he's crazy.
1: I'm Maravolele. Because someone is crazy, man. Hey, man, he's extreme. He's extreme, man. You can't call a man crazy. I mean, he's quite extreme, man.
0: No, Malin, he's crazy. He's crazy. Honestly, no, man. Come on.
2: Good evening, Joburg. Good
0: Hello.
2: Evening, Bulele. Great show, by the way.
0: Thank you.
2: As for Ukai, Bulele, I think, okay, according to me, his reason is very valid.
0: Okay.
2: Because this girl hurt him, you know, by saying the fact it was she accused him of cheating while they were dating, while she was busy there behind the scenes with another guy, you know. And the thing that he made a mistake about is telling his wife, because I know that would make me feel bad, you know. I'll feel somehow about it. Yeah, well, but that's my take on it.
0: But bruh, even if you're like, you married and you've moved on, would you still care about whether your ex cheated on you when you guys were dating or not? You're madly in love now. I mean, you've produced two kids. You're married, you love your wife or you love your husband. Would you really still feel bad? Think about it. Think about it, girl. Where your life has moved on, you've probably even forgotten some of the things that were going on in that relationship. And now there's a friend of yours that's telling you about your ex and how she's failed in the marriages or how he's failed in his marriages, and then brings up the fact that, oh yeah, and you know, back then when you guys were dating, he actually cheated on you. Ooh, okay, no, now that you put it like that, it's almost like, ha, hi. But I don't think it's worth being so upset for. I think it's worth feeling like, excuse me, like he really did that? Oh, good riddance for bad rubbish type vibe. And then you move on. But to be completely upset, to even go to your partner and go and tell them about it, I don't think that person deserves that kind of energy and space in your relationship. I really don't. Eh?
3: Hi, Bulele, how are you?
0: Good,
3: I'm
0: how are
3: fine,
0: you?
3: I'm fine. It's Nimrod in Lovie, all the way from Slovela, Osman. Guys, I don't know which world are you living on, where you go and dig your past,
0: honestly,
3: and get mad at your past,
0: honestly,
3: while at least you are living the present and looking forward to the future.
0: Why
3: are you looking back at your ex and her cheating on you? Hence, you are married with two kids, and you are telling your beautiful queen about all your past nonsense. Guys, no, this guy.
0: Crazy.
3: This guy needs some clear piers on his face.
0: Honestly, he's crazy.
3: Strong one.
0: It's the emphasis on strong one for me. Like, you know, you're just realizing that I actually, no. No, man, no, brother. Move on with your life, eh? Move on with your lives. Zaza says, hey, dude, I'm not even sending a voice note for this one. We are Tanya Loyo. We don't entertain nonsense here. Honestly, crazy. Fatima says he's definitely being unreasonable. Why does he care? Now God knows how many years later, he's married and he's got two kids. Bro is tripping. My dude, you just have to move on with your life. Move on with your life. In actual fact, you've already moved on. You've already moved on. Why are we still doing things from the past? Okay, and I get that you didn't dig and it just came to you via a friend. Your friend also just needs to find a life. Why was your friend, you know, I'd be more sincere if you are mad at your friend for bringing this information into your midst. That would make a whole lot more sense. But you being upset about your ex and what they did back then, when you guys aren't together anymore, nah, fam.
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0: This is
1: Hustle. I love 947 because of variety. You know, it's been happening.
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0: I look for you. And if you see me, would you see me too? Or whatever it is that he says. But hey, what a romantic song. But also what a feel-good jam. Dominique Neal came through on that one with I'm on the Juice. Right before that, Lord Royals also came through. All right, let's wrap up our conversation. A lot of us just feeling like this Oak is just super, super, super mad for feeling the way that he feels. Marlon says married, so there's no looking back, right? Absolutely. Definitely no looking back if you're married. You're looking ahead. You're moving forward. If anything, we need to be having a conversation about the wife here and how she's feeling. Because she has every right to be mad about you being upset about things from the past that have no room in our future. Woo! Hey, you can even give her a month to be upset because what? Hiwena. Don't do that. All right, we're getting into the third and final hour of the show. We haven't done this in a pretty long time. We're going to get trivia. But before we do that, I'm going to throw in some Bebe Rexha with New Religion. I'll give you some Sam Smith and Kim Petras with Unholy.
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2: 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Yeah.

is, I accept that maybe without the pain and struggles that you put in my way, see, I wouldn't be the man that stands before you today. Had to learn to be heartless, turn the light into darkness, flip the switch on all the things that get me back, break my heart.

Sam Smith, Kim Petras, Unholy on 947. Alrighty, officially into the third and final hour of the show. Some CeeLo Green will make his way with Forget You. But we have to have a conversation about SARS and some of the new things that they are trying to implement. If you are a traveler and you love to experience the world, oh my darling, I might just have some bad news for you. I'm sorry. We'll get into it though. I'll explain a couple of things to you. But in the meantime, here's CeeLo Green. It's Forget You on 947.

0: It's Doja Cat with Jealous Type right here on 947. Woo! I'm getting so stressed because of the conversation I need us to have. Especially because I have just recently entered my travel girl era, you know? It's literally a phase where I'm just like, oh man, life is about to be good. Life is about to be glorious. And Sarge decides that, no, fam. Not yet. Not quite yet. All right, so as of the 1st of July, there is something new that Sarge has implemented. And they've also brought through some clarification when it comes to this. But in case you missed it, this is what has been happening since the 1st of July.
1: If you're going on holiday outside of South Africa, and if you don't, you could be fined or have your bags detained. Now, with that said, on day one, the system wasn't working. But why has this been introduced, and what are they looking for? Well, first, if you have more than 100,000 rand in cash, and if you don't declare it, your money could be seized. And even worse, if your story isn't adding up, you could be reported to law enforcement and investigated for tax evasion and lifestyle orders. Secondly, you don't need to declare anything that already belongs to you, meaning SARS doesn't want to know which bikinis you left with. But when you return, they do want to know which ones you brought back. Because anything you bring back to South Africa, over 5,000 rand, needs to be reported and you'll pay 20% tax. So if you bought 20,000 rand worth of items from Victoria's Secret in London, SARS wants in on the action too. So you'll have to set aside 3,000 rand for tax duty to get the underwear across the border. And if you don't and it gets detained, then it opens up a whole new Pandora's box as to who'll be most disappointed. You or whoever it was meant for.
0: Oh my word. So you now have to start filling out a form, a declaration form just before you travel. The advised period or the advised time is 24 hours just before you travel. And you need to declare a couple of things that you might be exiting the country with and entering the country with. And this sounds a little bit too crazy because if you have purchased something in another country, you have already paid tax for that in that country. You're coming into South Africa with those goods of which you need to declare. And if it costs 5,000 rands or more, there is an additional 20% tax that you are going to be paying on those goods. You know, I don't know, man. I'm just like, are we ever going to live our best lives for as long as SARS is around? Are we really ever going to live our best lives for as long as SARS is around? More taxes are just being imposed. There's just a lot of things that we're looking at. And it seems like SARS is just trying to get their money at every single corner that they can possibly get their money from. A lot of people, the conversation that was really happening was, you know, purchasing goods that you might already have or bringing goods in that you might have left with. If you didn't declare it, there is a high possibility that you are going to have to provide the receipts and all of that stuff of you actually owning that. Otherwise, you are going to have tax imposed on you because it will be assumed that you bought it in another country. Things like a laptop, things like a cell phone. But they did say if it belongs to you, you do not have to declare it unless it is physical cash. So those are certain things that you need to be aware of. If you do have 100,000 rands or more that you are finding yourself traveling with cash, you have to declare it. And anything that you have bought from another country that you will be entering the borders of South Africa with that is 5,000 rands or more, you are going to pay an additional 20% tax on that. If you did not know, well, now you know, my friend. Oh, let's get trivy.
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0: It's local music from Black Coffee teaming up with Celeste on this one. It's ready for you on 947. Alrighty then, let's get trivia. So a couple of days ago, chicken wings were being celebrated and we missed it because I was off. So we're revisiting that and we're going to look at the chicken wing. And how much you know about this food that you enjoy so much on a Friday night, on a weekend, or a weekend morning after a hard day out, eh? All right. Let's get into it. What common ingredient gives buffalo wings sauce its signature taste? 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You can call me as well on 011-8838-947.
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0: That's BTS with Swim right here on 947. Michaela Faye, Gaslighter, came through right ahead of that one. And also gave you some John Legend with Love Me Now. All right, then, we are getting trivia questions out. Is the answers that are coming in correct? Well, let's see. All righty, then. We're dealing with the chicken wing today, and the specific flavor that has a lot of people confused, the buffalo wings flavor. What is in there? What's inside there? All right. What common ingredient gives buffalo wings sauce its signature taste? What common ingredient gives buffalo wings sauce its signature taste? 0663818609. Zolani says hot sauce. Joseph, says hot sauce, even though he gave me a long, long, long response before that, saying that no, I told him to stick to music. Joseph, just give me the answer. Just give me the answer. Zaza says hot sauce. I'm going to go with cayenne pepper. Claudel says cayenne pepper, hot sauce, and melted butter. I've got Tandiwe that says B, it's hot sauce. Balisa says hot sauce B. Someone asking me, is it not vinegar? Marlon, you're asking me about vinegar. You must tell me the answer, my dude. You must tell me the answer. All right, let's see how we are faring today. Those that said vinegar, wow. That's just for Marlon. All right, and everyone that leaned towards hot sauce, cayenne pepper, hot sauce. Yes! You are indeed correct, all right? The answer is hot sauce. And some buffalo wing variations have the cayenne pepper hot sauce, but ultimately the base, the foundation, is hot sauce. So if you didn't know, now you know. I see that my foodies decided to come right through with their answers. I'm glad you did, because that means you've got 1 point in the bag. Let's
1: go! The coolest guy to spend lunch with isn't in your office. He's right here.
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3: Yes, my friend, these are the days of our lives where we spend afternoons fighting over what belongs in the fridge, what belongs in the cupboard and pantry. I've already been picked on countless times on the WhatsApp hotline. Nigel says, I think people who refrigerate their bread are psychopaths. I sometimes put it in there.
4: Yeah, no, butter needs to be in the fridge. Like, butter needs to be in the fridge. I can't stress this enough. Like, butter belongs in the fridge.
3: My sister, how many times did you tell us that butter needs to be in the fridge? Butter needs to be in the fridge. Oh, sorry, public service announcement. Butter needs to

0: Listen, we are trying to keep the peace in our homes. There are certain things that we are making sure that we maintain or that we are doing just to make sure that we keep the peace. So what are you finding yourself doing on a regular basis? Hey, you can get hectic.
1: Oh, dude, the way that I keep the peace with my wife, like, honestly, when she argues about something, I just do it just to keep the peace. So I've apologized for lots of stuff that I've never done in my life just to keep the peace.
2: When we're eating out, I order the same meal she's ordering, because if I don't, there's going to be tiny fingers going across the table. I want to taste yours. I want to taste the lemon. Lemon tastes the same everywhere.
3: What do you say?
0: That is so hilarious.
4: Real talk. Big laughs. Bigger vibes.
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0: It's music from Griff with Anything right here on the Night Shift on 947. We're back, baby. Welcome to it.
1: Who's that? Who is it?
2: And who's that guy from Durban?
3: My name is Dabe.
2: Oniena or Dabe?
3: Bayer the dog.
2: Oh, bum bum bum bum bum bum bum bum bum bum bum bum.
0: Indeed, I am he and he is I. And I was Sunday here with you till midnight, wrapping up your Tuesday right here on the Night Shift on 947. Tons of tunes to get you through the night into the wee early hours of the morning. Got some Justin Bieber lined up with Anyone. A bit of Kalani and Usher also plays for you next with Shoulda Never. We'll chat where have I been and how was my experience. Well, I mean, cats out the bag. Anyways, I was at the Durban July this weekend. Last time you and I had a chat was maybe last week Wednesday, and I went to go back home and experience this one of the biggest social events in the South African calendar for the first time in my life. And I'll let you in on those experiences, being around the who's. What a time, what a fun experience. While that was happening though, the music never stops, and I'm someone who's always taking a look at the charts and always looking at who are you perhaps feeling and enjoying when it comes to music. So for the week that is this week, here is the top 10 of the Billboard Hot 100. At number 10, Bruno Mars jumps back in the top 10 with I Just Might. Drop Dead by Olivia Rodrigo at number 9. Tame Impala and Journey at number 8 this week with Dracula. A steady number 7 for Ariana Grande, Hate That I Made You Love Me. Ella Langley and Morgan Wallen at number 6, I Can't Love You Anymore.
4: Man I Need.
0: Olivia Dean still strong with Man I Need at number 5. Like how long you been. And at number 4, Janice SCVFU by Drizzy Drake. Ella Langley, number 3 with Be Her. Last week, number 2. This week, number 2. Taylor Swift, I Knew It, I Knew You. And for a 12th week, at number 1, Choosing Texas by Ella Langley. So, it's been great. You are enjoying the tunes, and the tunes are definitely enjoying you. So, keep on listening to some of the biggest songs in and around the world. I'll obviously always plug you with some of the new music. Speaking of new music, she just dropped her self-titled album, which means it's a serious one. You know, when you name your album after yourself, it means it's deep. And there's a lot you have to get off your chest. It's Kalani. She'll be in the country a little bit later on this year. She features Usher on this one. This one is titled Shoulda Never.

Pride Local Music, it's Amy Sink and Mango Groove with Feels Like Mzansi. And speaking of Mzansi, this past weekend, of course, was one of the biggest social events on the South African calendar. And boy, what a time it was. The Durban July was my first one. I trekked all the way to Durban, back home for me in my case, Friday morning, in fact. Friday morning, 6 a.m., it was -1 degrees. Yo! I said, Joburg, I'm leaving you behind. And I went to the warmest place on earth. My goodness. Driving into Durban was actually insane how warm it was. And obviously, you're driving down, you go past the coastline at some point, and you're seeing people at the beach. I'm like, oh, man, this is what home feels like. I was like, I want to dish the Durban July and just chill and just enjoy myself. But still has some work to do, of course. But the energy and the atmosphere was just electric. Everyone was so excited to be there. You head to the races, to the Greyville race course, and absolute scenes. Because in my interpretation of what the Durban July was, I thought, it's about the horses, and we're there to see, you know, Jolly Rancher number 17. And how well they do, I don't know. The names of the horses are always weird. But no one is interested in the horse racing. Well, only a few, the calculated ones. Everybody, at least who I was with, was definitely excited about all the marquee experiences and from the food, the fashion, all the fun, everything that was going down. So, I mean, I made my way around and it was so interesting to see just the who's of South Africa just freely roaming around. It was smiles, hugs, waves, kisses. It was an interesting experience, but it was fun nonetheless. Got to see some of my favorite artists, international acts even, someone who was responsible for, I think, the highest decline of the matric pass rates of the 2010s. Yeah, in 2015 in particular, the South African matric pass rates went down by 5.9%. So it was the biggest decline in the 2010s. And there was a gentleman who goes by the name of Sway Lee and his brother, Jimmy, Slim Jimmy, who dropped an album together. They're known as Ray Shrimmert. And listen, they just make party music, and I think it matched the spirit of the adolescents at that time, myself included. He was in the country, international stars Bryson Tiller as well as Masego, also just putting on an absolute banger of a show, hits after hits. It was just incredible. When you thought the night was over, it was only just beginning, because then there was the after parties and the after parties. Speaking of the after parties, you know, it's my first time doing an outfit change. I'm a very just low-key kind of guy. I always say this, I'm a white t-shirt and cargo pants kind of dude. But I found myself in my little bit of fashionista bag that I have. It's a very limited bag. It has very small items of clothing in there. But I made it, I think. You know, I looked okay. Listen, I'm one of those people who has to explain to you before you see my outfit. That's what my Durban July experience was like. Just wait, before I show you what I look like, before you get a glimpse of it, let me just let you know that I'm not that person who you should be taking fashion advice from, let alone or inspiration, or even offer critique or judgment. I'm just here for the vibes. But I got some compliments here and there, so I thought I looked decent. Not like my friend TTO, though. Oh, if there was ever a showstopper, please go hit him up now, Tabile_TTO. Go on his social media and look at what my boy did. He showed up and showed out, fully committing to the theme, which had people up in arms because it's all over the place. This country allure thing. What does it mean when you say country? Are you talking about the countryside and the rurals and the villages and whatever? Are you talking about like country that we've become accustomed to from the sound of country music, the genre? You know, maybe like them doors and they're on the last down low. There's a lot of that. Cowboy hats and everything in between. So coming up next, I actually got to catch up with a couple of people, so that I don't just interpret the story for you in ways that you don't get it. Straight from the horse's mouth, the celebs, the fun, the vibes that I got to experience. I'll play a little bit of audio for you up next. This is 9-4-7.

0: Miss Me is the name of the tune when you're gone, right here on the Night Shift, the 947. Will Lindley, by the way, doing amazing stuff. I mean, his career continues to rise. He'll be at the 947 Joburg Day this September, on the 5th of September, at the Crocodile Creek Polo Club. Also features on the soundtrack of the hit series on Prime Video, Off Campus. If you haven't watched it, go watch it just so that you can listen to some Will Lindley music. This past weekend, like I said earlier, I was at the Durban July, and this is what went down.
1: The day is finally here, the Hollywood Bets Durban July 2026. In the words of legendary urban poets Mandla Mampinja Maphumulo, assist you toast to the good life. Hey, how did it go for you there by the actual horses?
2: It went pretty well.
1: Oh, for real?
2: Yeah, it went pretty well. Okay. I bet some money and I got some money, so yeah, I'm happy.
1: Talk to me about the interpretation of Country Allure. What did that mean to you when you first heard it?
3: So for me, I was thinking, you know, alluring usually means something that's beautiful, capturing and things like that. And then I decided to take country and think of what about the countryside is alluring about it. And personally, I would say it's the sunrise and the sunset. So I thought, let me be the sun.
1: I mean, you did it. If there's anything you did, what's it? Tons to look forward to tonight, from the music to the culinary experience. What are you looking forward to the most?
4: Of course, the fashion, the people as well, the vibes. It's the escorts, after all. Yeah. It's going to be absolutely amazing. One of my favorite artists is on stage right now, Tresor, darling. Cannot wait to go join him.
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0: the local music. It's Beatenburg with Southern Suburbs right here on the Night Shift. The 947 still on the way. Some Alicia Cara with Clean and 21 Pilots with Stressed Out. We're counting down the days to one of the biggest releases of 2026. Really one of the most anticipated ones. I'm talking, of course, about Tyla's A-Pop album. When she first came out with the title A-Pop, a lot of conversation centered around what does that even mean? Is it her own version of African pop? Because, you know, obviously the inspiration from K-pop. And we know in K-pop, we know exactly what you get when you hear K-pop, right? But when you say A-Pop, is it African pop? Is it Afro pop? Is it Amapiano pop? You know what I mean? There's a lot of different interpretations of what it can be, which makes the anticipation for it that much more exciting because we're waiting. We really are. With bated breath, the stuff that has already come out already from this album has already been so exciting. And looking forward to what this might sound like. Tyla actually sat down in conversation and talked a little bit about the inspiration that went into making the album and how the scenery and being back home in South Africa helped produce what we'll be hearing come the 4th, the 24th of July. And this is what she had to say, basically.
1: I finished it in South Africa, and we did the camp at like the cradle of humankind, like lodge vibe. So we had studios set up in like, it was like in the bushes. I just really wanted to finish it at home mm-hmm. in South Africa, and I wanted it to feel like where I used to go, like as a child, like where my parents used to take us, and we would always be somewhere where there was just nature, waking up, monkeys everywhere, like bugs, you know, like just nature. And I wanted the people that I was working on the album with to feel that, because I love that feeling, and I really wanted to connect with like my inner child while making it. Mm-hmm. So there was like wires going through the bushes, like making the mic make sense. It was a whole situation, but it was really cool to have rounded out the album like that.
0: We're counting down the 24th of July. Tyla's brand new album, A-Pop, drops.
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2: If my voice reminds you of days you didn't go to school, and the only thing on TV made you want to buy a revolutionary lean green cleaning machine with crazy suction power, even though you had never cleaned a day in your life, then Hansa is the beer for you, a beer brewed for Ama 1K. Hansa Pilsner, not for persons under the age of 30.
3: Let's go.
0: Turn it up. 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
3: Yeah.
0: You're on 947.

0: The incredibly talented Raven Lenae with this one, Love Me Not, is the name of the tune, and Joseph is absolutely enjoying the music tonight. And if you are as well, just like my brother Joe on 0663818609, let me in. I mean, Joseph just said right now, also the Alicia Cara tune we played a little bit earlier for you, just an epic, epic tune. And Alicia Cara, for the uninitiated, starting off as a songwriter, there lurking in the shadows, finally stepping up to the spotlight and doing a thing. That's one of my favorite stories when it comes to music. The people who were slightly overlooked, maybe sidelined, finally getting their chance in the limelight. It's always a great story to tell, and especially when the music is also great to match. Speaking of great music tonight, on the way, Chaperone Pink Pony Club plays for you shortly. It is an anthem of notes, a crowd favorite. Any event you go to, sporting events, festivals, whatever, whenever there's just a massive gathering of people and you play that song, it goes up every single time. Got some DJ Kent and Zion with Your Love plays for you shortly. And then we up the tempo ever so slightly in the next 2 minutes. From the UK to France we go. It's Joel Corey, David Guetta plays for you next. This one is titled What Would You? And how can I leave out the man who was just in the country this weekend at the Durban July? Bryson Tiller also features on that one. So that plays for you shortly. We'll get into Brilliant Papazar, looking at some of the world's most genius yet slightly unhinged stories. Listen, they exist, and I want to share them with you. Let's
1: 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Tunes you love.
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0: Brutal Fruit Spritzer. 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
2: And the vibes are louder than your mom's.

Chapel Roan, Pink Pony Club is the name of the tune right here on the night shift, the 947. Hope you're well, you're fantastic as you round up your night shift. You've had yourself a great Tuesday. I mean, it's done now. It's basically, it's over, okay? If you're right in the middle of that night shift, keep on crafting. If you're done and dusted, good on you. Great shift you put in. Otherwise, if you're just enjoying the sounds on the way home or wherever you are, gallivanting the streets of Joburg, good to be with you on this nice, breezy, cold winter's night. But we soldier on, don't we? Yes, we do. Especially from the comfort of your own home. And you just chose 947 to be the sounds that carry into the wee early hours of the morning. Appreciate you working on that presentation, working on that doc. It's stressful, but you gotta do what you gotta do. And I feel you, okay? Coming up next, though, somebody or some people, rather, who are very much accustomed to being up late at night, stressing themselves up because they're uni students. But these ones took something that we've made all of our childhood in a classroom. When we were bored, we did this thing. And turned that very same little mundane task or rather activity into a world record. Yeah. It's a paper plane, but this paper plane wasn't aiming for the front of the class. I guess it was aiming to make history. It'll make sense once I unpack it for you. Up next is something we love to call brilliant but bizarre. We take a look at some of the world's most genius, yet slightly unhinged stories. They're there, they exist, and I'll share them with you, because why on earth would they do this? But they did it, and it's great, and it's fantastic. Brilliant but bizarre plays for you next. For now, he's tried everything but therapy. It's Teddy Swims with Mr. Know-It-All. Enjoy.

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0: It's Ellie Goulding with Love Me Like You Do right here on the Night Shift, the 947. Let's get into Brilliant But Bizarre. Righto, taking a look at some of the world's most genius yet slightly unhinged story. And tonight's story comes all the way out in Italy. A group of engineering students from the University of Pisa. They've officially built and they flew the world's largest paper airplane. Yeah, the group calls themselves Project Icarus, Icarus. I think that's how you pronounce it. The students spent a couple of months building and crafting this aircraft using nothing more than paper and glue, which was quite odd, but they managed to do this. To give you an idea of how massive this project was, all right, the finished plane was gigantic. It was enormous. It stretched more than 20 meters from wingtip to wingtip, measuring about 7 meters long. All right, they managed to fly this paper plane aircraft, hand built, for almost 59 meters through the air. Right, the flight was enough to earn the team a Guinness World Record, beating a record that had stood since 2013. The students say the project began as a joke, folding paper airplanes between lectures, before evolving into months of engineering, calculations, simulations, and of course, trial and error. In the end, they proved that even an ordinary sheet of paper can become an extraordinary piece of engineering. I don't know about you, but that sounds absolutely brilliant. Why would they go to the lengths of doing this? Maybe that might be the odd part. Most paper airplanes barely make it across the room before nosediving to someone's desk. These guys, they built one with a wingspan wider than many houses. And they actually got to fly it. How crazy is that? But I'll leave it to you. As you ponder on that, is it brilliant? Is it bizarre? Did your teacher hinder you from greatness when you got detention or demerits or whatever punishment for flying a paper plane? Because now you could be in the books and making history. But no, Mrs. Haldanis wasn't hearing it. Is it brilliant? Is it bizarre? I'll leave it to you.
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0: It's Justin Timberlake. Can't stop the feeling right here on the night shift, the 947. Still on the way, some music from Anne-Marie and Little Mins. Possibly throw in some Timo, ODV and Sarah Jackson with Save Me. But in the next 2 minutes, South African superstar, she shut down the Hollywood Durban July this weekend. Her name is Elaine and Shine. Oh, what a banger. Place for you shortly right here. Keep it locked on the night shift. Shoo.
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0: It's Timo ODV and Sarah Jackson with Save Me. If you missed it earlier, here's a recap of the top 10 biggest songs in the world right now. Bruno Mars at number 10 with I Just Might. Down a whole four spots, Olivia Rodrigo at number 9 with Drop Dead. Sam Impala and Jenny at number 8 with Dracula. Steady at number 7, Ariana Grande, Haste That I Made You Love Me. Ella Langley and Morgan Wallen at number 5, number 6 rather, I Can't Love You Anymore. And Olivia Dean at number 5 this week, Man I Need. Drake's Janis SCFU up 2 spots this week at number 4. Be Her by Ella Langley, steady at number 3. T-Swizzle, I Knew It, I Knew You at number 2. And for 12th week, the queen reigns supreme. Ella Langley choosing Texas, the biggest song in the world right now, because of you and your listening habits and the choice. When you press play there by your phone. On the way next, some music from Khalid, play a bit of Ava Max as well. And then the Irishman, who doesn't sound like it at all as soon as he starts singing. Dermot Kennedy puts the fun in the tune titled Funeral.
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2: If my voice had you excited for heart pumping, adrenaline rushing action repeat of Anaconda on a Friday night, but you had no business watching because the movie was 16 SNLV. 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A beer brewed for AMA 1K. Hansa Pilsner. Not for persons under the age

It's music from Kylie Minogue. Padam Padam is the name of the tune. It's the night shift, 947. Such a treat being with you here tonight on the show. Back again tomorrow from 10 all the way through till midnight. Great tunes to take you into the wee early hours of the morning. Nick Explicit, of course, comes your way at 5 a.m. with the day break, and you kickstart your Wednesday morning with Mtawe Langa in the club. That's right, Anil in the club from 6 to 9 till we meet again. I'll check you there tomorrow night. Here's some music to round up the show. It is Revolving Door by Tate McRae. Enjoy and good night. Michael.

0: This new Castle Lite draft in a can is better than an extra hot bunny chow on a winter's day.
1: Hey, bro, it's better than an extra hot bunny chow on a winter's day that's so hot you start hearing your own heartbeat in surround sound.
0: New Castle Lite draft in a can is even better than an extra hot bunny chow on a winter's day that's so hot you start hearing your own heartbeat in surround sound while the auntie who made it is watching you eat it like a test of character.
1: Bro, that auntie means business. Hey, it doesn't get better than this.
2: Castle Lite draft in a can. It doesn't get better than this. South Africa, be sharp. Not for persons under the age of 18.

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I tell them that I'm never gonna come see you, but everybody knows the truth. I wish I never got attached.

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